0: NXT's Wendy Swanson has more.
1: Amish Shaw defeated party-backed Marlene Galan Woods for the first congressional district nomination. The Arizona Republic reports the Democratic Congressional Campaign Committee is now supporting Shaw after backing Galan Woods during the primary. Shaw calls his victory a grassroots win and says he'll seek support from Democrats, independents, and Republicans. He faces Trump-backed Republican Jay Feely in November for the open congressional seat. Wendy Swanson, KNST News.
0: A judge is striking down a measure from Arizona's ballot that would have restricted teacher unions. Judge Gregory Como ruled the proposal unconstitutional and ordered it removed from the November ballot. The measure would have barred public funds from supporting unions and restricted payroll deductions for membership fees. Como found the language was overly broad and could affect unions representing police officers, firefighters, and other public employees. The National Transportation Safety Board now investigating a plane crash in suburban Phoenix. Authorities say the pilot was killed when the plane went down last night near Chandler Municipal Airport in the East Valley. Police found the plane in a commercial area. It's believed the single-engine Piper went down shortly after takeoff. I'm Brad Siegel, KNST AM 790, Tucson's most stimulating.
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7: On the advice of my counsel, I am going to invoke my Fifth Amendment right and just not say a damn word as a talk show host. Kara Lewis with you. It is your afternoon addiction. And I'm so glad you are here with me listening on KFYI in Phoenix, KNST in Tucson on the free iHeartRadio app. Maybe you're watching and listening on the 550 KFYI YouTube channel. Thank you so much for hanging out. So Fauci gets up there and doesn't answer one question. Not one question. I'm going to try that with my wife. How was work today? I'm going to invoke the fifth, I'm not going to talk to you. See how that works. See how that works. What should we get? Should we get this color drape or this color drape? I mean, if there's ever a time to actually invoke the Fifth Amendment, I mean, it's that time, isn't it? So, Fauci didn't say a damn word. He made himself look terrible. 111 times he said, I'm not going to answer the question. I will not incriminate myself. Even with a pardon, he will not incriminate himself. I can't say anything. I'll get caught. I mean, and again, he looked like a scared old man, and I hope it hurt. I hope he was sweating. I hope his shirt is ruined. This is the minimum. He didn't answer anything, which means he's guilty as hell. That's what it means, right? Can he take any solace? And it's not good enough. I get it. It's not good enough. But he made himself look terrible. The Democrats praised him. They acted as if he is the smartest doctor ever. And if he was, think about this. Every Democrat that was there at that Senate hearing, they never asked him a question. They praised him. Why, if he was right about everything, why couldn't they set him up with meatballs down the middle? You know, I was right about the mask thing. You know, I was right about the COVID shot. You know, I was right about the social distancing. Americans see how bad Anthony Fauci is. And I hope Americans look at this and say, there is no way I could ever vote for Democrats to put them back into power because they could do this thing again. And honestly, that's got to be such a big talking point from the Republicans. Such a big talking point. You saw that Anthony Fauci had no regrets and the Democrats praised him. Why would you ever want to vote for people that are going to force you to lose your rights? Force you to wear a mask, believe one guy and not believe common sense. Fauci wouldn't answer anything. Nothing. He's going to be hopefully held in contempt. There'll be a vote next week in the Senate, Rand Paul said, and they're going to vote to see if he could be held in contempt. And I hope since he didn't answer questions, they do this pardon or not and throw this freaking evil fossil in the slammer for at least a year. Just do it. Just throw him in there. Just make it happen. He needs to be somebody's boyfriend in there. Hey, doc, you want to give me a prostate check? How about I give you a prostate check? It needs to happen. If anybody, it needs to happen. I'm fired up over this. This guy ruined so many lives. So many lives. I don't know if the pardon's going to hold up or not. I have no idea. But he wouldn't say a word. He wouldn't say a word. And he knows he's in trouble. Because he hired the lawyer that we're told is the lawyer you hire when you know you're in deep crap. You just know it. So he wouldn't answer any questions. No remorse shown whatsoever. Senator Josh Hawley. And these guys always look good, right? They always look good. Does anything ever happen? He asks good questions. I don't know. Josh Hawley disappoints me because he's not fighting for the Save America Act publicly. That's one of the things. You know what? It shows. If you're not going to say, you know what, we need to keep the Senate open, no recess, let's fight for it. That's where my BS meter goes off on this stuff. But Josh Hawley did do a good job when it came to Fauci.
8: Well, nothing says honesty like taking the fifth, huh, Doc?
7: Oof.
8: Let's try something. What day of the week is it today?
7: Simple question, right? Simple question.
9: On the advice of counsel, I respectfully decline to answer based upon my rights under the Fifth Amendment to the Constitution.
8: What color tie are you wearing?
7: He can't even answer these questions.
9: On the advice of counsel, I respectfully decline to answer based upon my rights under the Fifth Amendment to the Constitution.
8: What color is the carpet in front of you?
7: He can't answer these questions. And Democrats praise
9: him? On the advice of counsel, wow. I respectfully decline to answer based upon my rights under the Fifth Amendment to the Constitution.
8: Let's just get one thing straight. You don't have any rights under the Fifth Amendment. Because you've been pardoned, as you very well know, as the Supreme Court has been clear for a century and more, Brown versus Walker, 1896, when he has been pardoned, he may not stand upon his privilege. You know that. Your lawyers sitting behind you now shifting nervously in their chairs. They know it.
7: But what happened? They better bring him back, man. They better bring him back. Brown versus Walker. Yep. You get a pardon. You get amnesty. Removes the risk of prosecution. You have to answer the question. You can't say I plead the fifth. Law.com. They write about this. If the answer of the witness may have a tendency to disgrace him or bring him into disrepute and the proposed evidence to be material to the issue on trial, the great weight of the authority is that he may be compelled to answer. Although if the answer can have no effect upon the case, except so far as to impair the credibility of the witness, he may fall back upon his privilege. But even in the case, if the answer of the witness will not directly show his infamy, but only tend to disgrace him, he is bound to answer. My question is, I mean, can you do anything about it? I am no legal scholar when it comes to this. But the Republicans had to know that Fauci wasn't going to answer a question. That he was going to do this. Is there something they could have done? Something else they could have done? Maybe they knew it. There's nothing they could have done. Like, you know what? We're just going to embarrass the crap out of this guy because public opinion is very important. And maybe it was a trap in that aspect. Again, because I'm telling you, the Democrats, They slobbered on this guy like he's some kind of a hero. And I'm telling the American public, it's not just Republicans and independents that despise Fauci. There are Democrats that do also despise Fauci. I know people that don't like Trump. They text me today that they hate Fauci. They text me, F Fauci. They don't like Trump, but they hate Fauci. Attach him to that. Expose him for everything. Josh Hawley today continued.
8: This isn't about the Constitution. This isn't about the law. This is about contempt. Contempt for this body and contempt for the American people.
7: Okay.
8: But I think I know why you're doing it. It's because you don't want to answer questions. It's because you did all kinds of terrible things. It's because during the pandemic, you got rich, didn't you?
7: Yeah.
8: You got rich while people were dying, hundreds of thousands of Americans, over a million in the end, and you were getting rich. And not only were you doing that, you were using federal employees with taxpayer money to apply for and solicit cash prizes you personally. Cash prizes totaling over $1 million. Whoa. You did all of that during the pandemic, didn't you?
7: Wow.
8: That's a question.
7: Oh.
9: On the advice of counsel, I respectfully decline to answer based upon my rights under the Fifth Amendment to the Constitution.
7: It's frustrating. Just when you thought, by the way, you couldn't despise, and if you want to say hate Fauci anymore, it just got stronger, didn't it? This is one of the worst people to ever walk the earth. Hit me up on the iHeartRadio app. Tap the red mic. I have a lot of talkbacks. People sharing how their lives were changed. Oh my gosh. You want more shocking stuff that happened today? Wait till you hear the things that were funded with your money. Your money. I have all that and more. Garrett Lewis with you. It is your afternoon addiction.
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7: Garrett Lewis with you. It is your afternoon addiction. I appreciate you listening, watching. You know, I had a feeling, all the prep I did, I had a feeling it was going to be a lot of Fauci. It really is the big story, and it impacts so many people that are here in the talkbacks. I mean, they're off the charts, sad, incredible, heartbreaking, you name it. Fauci, man, he did some really bad stuff, and I'll get to some talkbacks. Not only did he lie to us about everything, and again, I'll never forget, this was such a heartbreaking story. I was only on in Tucson at the time. This is during the China virus scam. There was this great husband and wife that would always come to the beer club. Young couple, late 30s, so nice. All of a sudden, and I gave them my number, they knew how to text me, everything, call me. The wife calls me that her husband's in the hospital. He's on a ventilator. She said all of a sudden he had a problem breathing, like his oxygen levels were super low. And they got so scared, they called 911. They checked that he was in the 70s. They go, we have to bring him to the hospital. That was the worst thing you could do. Remember, hospitals would get $13,000 just to treat someone who had COVID. Again, you come to the ER, you're like, I broke my arm. They test you with COVID. They go, you're a COVID patient. You get $13,000. And remember, they would get $39,000 if somebody died. They were incentivized to kill people at hospitals. And Fauci did this. Remdesivir. Remember Remdesivir? It would kill your organs inside, your kidneys. He gets to the hospital, she told me, and they immediately gave him Remdesivir, and they did not flush out his kidneys. It made his kidneys stop working. Next thing you know, he's on a ventilator. And you know the old statement, it's a horrible statement. He's going down the tubes. That's what happens. They put a tube down him. And when you do that, you're almost guaranteed to be a goner at that point. It's hard to come back from that. And she FaceTimed me from the hospital. And this young guy is sitting there on a ventilator. And I'm like, and she showed me, I'm like, this is insane. This is insane. I mean, he promoted things that killed people, acted as if it was safe and good. And I have talkbacks, so I'll get to that about that. And he used our money. Remember when he funded a project that basically killed beagles, the dogs? They buried their heads in the sand and had them eaten alive by sand flies. This is what he did. Senator Joni Ernst today gave more shocking information about Fauci, asking him about this. And of course, he wouldn't answer it. This is what our tax dollars paid for.
0: We have learned that U.S. coronavirus researchers at UNC shipped, quote, humanized or transgenic mice to China by around 2017 for use in their dangerous coronavirus work. Under your NIAID coronavirus, researchers also used aborted baby body parts in mice research.
7: This is sick.
0: And taxpayers paid for them to do that.
7: Yep, just listen.
0: NIH-funded coronavirus researcher Dr. Ralph Barrick and his colleagues at UNC put parts of livers, thymuses, and chunks of human fetal lung that they got from aborted, almost five-month-old human babies.
7: Oh, my gosh.
0: They put those parts in their research mice. They disgustingly named them BLTL mice and wrote they had created a, quote, sandwich of aborted body parts in the mice.
7: Yep, that's why they named it a BLT. And Fauci gave them our money to do that. This guy is one of the most sadistic, evil people that's ever walked the planet. All the terrible things that have

0: am guilty, for God's sakes. We can't get Anthony Fauci on anything. I mean, again, he knew he needed a pardon. His lawyers were hitting up the Biden people so much the last few hours Biden was president. The last few hours. Oh. There is, and there are people that are very upset with what happened today too. But I'll get to those talkbacks, okay?
1: Hey, Garrett, it's Lenise from Chandler, and I saw today's cluster flying frickin' frack of a hearing. If you or I did what Fauci did this morning in a deposition or hearing, whomever's presiding over that is going to wonder if we're hiding something.
0: Yep.
1: I hope he gets busted for contempt of Congress, and he's going to regret those 111 times he invoked the Fifth Amendment. Anyway, thanks for everything you do, and I love your show. Bye.
0: Thank you so much. I appreciate it. There are frustrated people. I get it. I want to give them the... Oh, you know, before I even get to them, this is another one. This is another...
2: Here's a real tragedy. They, during the COVID, they took advantage of it.
0: Yep.
2: And brainwashed my daughter even further, the Democrats. And when she was a teenager... And now she won't even talk to me because I'm a Republican.
0: Awful.
2: They brainwashed her.
0: Think of how many fights took place because of this stuff. Like, I'll never forget going into the grocery store. And people, especially women with short haircuts that had cankles, they'd yell at me, "You're trying to kill people. You're not wearing a mask." I mean... This guy caused Americans to turn against each other. To this day, I look at people that wear masks. There are still some idiots that are out there that wear it. And it just triggers me. My 13-year-old, I mean, he's a teenager, right? Everything dad does embarrasses him. He agrees with me too, but every time he sees someone with a mask, you know what happens? He looks at me and goes, "Dad, please don't say anything. Please don't say anything." Because he knows. He knows. Man, there's one Democrat. The Democrats praised this guy like you could not imagine. All of them did except for one. Except for one. I want you to hear what that one Democrat said. It's coming up. Garrett Lewis with you. It's your afternoon addiction.
3: The feds investigating an Arizona plane crash. I'm Brad Siegel, KMST News. Investigators from the National Transportation Safety Board are now on scene of a small plane crash in suburban Phoenix. The single-engine Piper Cherokee crashed shortly after takeoff around 8 o'clock last night from Chandler Municipal Airport in the East Valley. Police found the plane in a commercial area. The pilot did not survive. This was air traffic control audio, courtesy of Fox 10, moments after the plane went down.
4: Well, they just departed, and it looks like they went down right off the departure end. I can see them going down, looks like, Wing Creek right now towards it.
3: The person on board the plane has not been identified. Arizona State University is launching a degree for content creation. The 120-credit bachelor's program begins during the 2026-27 academic year. The degree will be housed at the Walter Cronkite School of Journalism and Mass Communication. 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The final project requires students to create a social media account. I'm Brad Siegel, KNST, AM 790, Tucson's most stimulating talk.
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4: I-10 eastbound near Ajo Way, we have an accident off right. 10 westbound, no problems. 19 is rolling at the speed limit. We do have an accident, 12th Avenue at Ajo Way. And we also have a 10-minute delay on Swan southbound Sunrise to Golf Links. That's traffic.
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9: Imagine getting this kind of news. Karen Collins was in her 20s. She was newly married, and then her husband, Michael, was diagnosed with stage 4 cancer.
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2: Yeah, me too. I don't want to talk anymore. What a jerk this guy is. Fauci. Gary Lewis with you. It's your afternoon addiction. So glad you are here with me. Fauci said that 111 times today. 111 times. And the Democrats, they praised this Mengele. They praised him. They acted like he did something great. I hope all the Republicans see this, take advantage of it. And it should be out there because I think that Fauci is more polarizing than Donald Trump. Do you think so? I think he's more polarizing. I don't think anybody gets people more mad. As mad as, you know, some people get about Donald Trump, I think there's even more that are upset about Anthony Fauci and with Anthony Fauci. 1,000%. 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Please do. So the Democrats praise the hell out of them. They are so dumb that they are continually praising and putting up things that they support that Americans don't, Americans despise. This isn't going to help them. There was only one Democrat that actually said, you know what? I made a mistake. John Fetterman. I didn't even recognize him, by the way. He was actually wearing a suit. He was wearing a shirt and tie.
14: But one that it's not about much more your regrets, but I have one.
2: Oh.
14: And that is early on that there was the theory that the virus could have emerged from the lab. And early on that became like a right wing kinds of theory.
2: Yeah.
14: And I thought it seemed to make sense. Now, there was a really advanced lab that was close by, and then you have this unknown virus out. So, but that became a very partisan thing. And now it seems now it's more and more emerging theory that would have come from the lab.
2: Yeah, I think now, so, right?
14: You know, I think that the next time our nation's facing something like this, we are not become, you know, as I might have been, blinded by the partisan idea that maybe the truth might come from a side that's different than you are. But I think we should really be willing to pursue truth, no matter where that may have emerged.
2: How about that? John Fetterman, brain damaged John Fetterman, says, you know what? Yeah, we probably should figure out for the good of everybody, that's their job, right? Where this is coming from. And even he's like, hey, just like John Stewart. Oh, wait a second. There's the Wuhan Institute of Virology where they actually work on coronaviruses. They make them. What? And Democrats act as if, no. How could anybody trust? And I know you probably say, Garrett, I never do. But how could anybody that's even on the fence, I vote for both parties, depending on what's going on, whatever. How do you actually trust anything a Democrat says? How? And they're quadrupling down on this. As a matter of fact, I want you to hear something. Anthony Fauci said something early on. It's actually quite remarkable. Okay? Anthony Fauci, on January 27th of 2020, before the world stopped, when we started getting the videos and the pictures from China that we didn't know if we should trust, where people would just fall over. Remember those videos? Somebody would just fall over and die, we're told, right there on the street. Right? That's what we're told. This is January 27th, 2020. And you know what? I'm going to do this differently. Anthony Fauci, how about the day before? You're about to hear something that he said on January 27th, 2020. But let me take you back one day earlier, okay? One day, January 26th, 2020, Anthony Fauci wrote in his diary his own words. It now appears using EPI data and genomic data that the first infection, meaning the China virus, was in early December and was not connected to the market. Because remember, he said it probably came from a wet market where, you know, a bat flew into something else and they eat bat soup. So it jumped from the bat to a person. He actually wrote. It now appears using EPI data and genomic data that the first infection was in early December and was not connected to the market. This is his diary. The infection spread among people weeks before the Chinese reported that they were dealing with a new infection, and that gave the virus time to establish itself in multi-generational sustained spread.
15: Huh.
2: Remember, he writes, early on, the Chinese were saying that there is no human-to-human transmission, and all the original 27 cases were from the market. Now we know the market was not the source. It was the amplifier. So he admitted this didn't come from the wet market. January 26th, 2020. Yet lying Fauci goes out in public and does an interview the next day, January 27th, 2020.
16: And now in the novel coronavirus, we don't know exactly what that animal was, but some animal, probably in a wet market, where they bring in a variety of different types of wild game, and people sacrifice them, particularly around holidays, like the Lunar New Year, it is totally not surprising that you're seeing the facilitation of this jump from the animal species to the human.
2: So that's what he did. Now, the question is, he's lying. The day before in his diary, he goes, the source wasn't the wet market. And then he goes out the next day on TV and says, well, the source is the wet market. Jump from animal to human. This is the problem, though. Is that against the law? It's more of a civil thing than anything else, isn't it? He's just a horrific person. He's a monster. And I'd like to use other words, but I'm on the radio. I can't do that. He's an absolute monster. He purposefully lied and millions died. We have kids that are still suffering from losing their education. Families divided. Is it against the law, though? You can just lie like this, cause so much damage. Is it against the law? This is Anthony Fauci, man. This is what he does. And I'll tell you, again, it's the problem that we have that people went at it. Remember the stories you'd hear about families? We're not inviting you to Thanksgiving. You won't wear a mask. We got to go outside. We got to do this. We got to do that. All that stuff. I mean, and the scams with the hospitals. Listen.
17: Hey, Jeremy and Gilbert.
2: Hey.
17: I got the monoclonal antibody infusion.
2: I remember that.
17: A couple days after that, the Maricopa County Health Department called me, went over some questions, and the lady told me that because I went to a hospital to get it, I was considered a hospitalized patient for COVID. And then I asked her, is that how they are bumping up the numbers? And of course, she quietly said yes.
2: And the media reported it. They didn't ask. They wanted to be scared. And that hospital's like, let's do it. That's an extra $13,000 in our pocket. And now that's how we got to 9.1% interest with inflation. We had 9.1% inflation. I mean, and our economy is still paying the price. All because of this monster Fauci. I have even more. He was called to task about spreading misinformation, lying about ivermectin and hydroxychloroquine. I want you to hear it. It's coming up. Garrett Lewis with you. It is your afternoon addiction.
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30: Three staccato cries of Mayday and an eyewitness report of a mid-air explosion is about all that is known this morning of the British Columbia air disaster, which yesterday claimed 52 lives.
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33: Investigating the largest unsolved mass murder in Canada, Canadian Pacific Flight 21.
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0: A new report says OpenAI is in talks to give the Trump administration a 5% stake in the company. The Financial Times says other American AI firms might also give the White House part of their companies. A 5% stake in OpenAI would be worth over $42 billion. Mark Zuckerberg is reportedly upset that his big AI plans are not working out perfectly. Reuters says he told executives that replacing 10% of Meta's workforce with AI agents isn't going well. Reportedly, he says he was promised that AI agent development would move along faster. As the chip shortage continues, Anthropic is reportedly talking with Samsung about developing its own AI chip. It says Anthropic is still mulling over what type of chips it might want to build. Google has lost its appeal of a multi-billion-dollar fine alleging anti-competitive practices in Europe. In 2018, the European Commission imposed a record-breaking fine of nearly $4.7 billion against Google, alleging that it gave unfair advantage to its own Android apps. Google appealed the ruling, but Europe's top court dismissed it. That's your tech report. I'm Chris Caraggio.
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4: Garrett Lewis with you. It's your afternoon addiction. Hey, follow me on social media, please, because a lot of stuff happens throughout the day, and I want to connect with you, entertain. It's all there on X at Garrett Lewis, Instagram at Garrett Lewis, and Facebook Garrett Lewis Radio. It'd be cool if you did. That way we can always stay in touch. So at the hearing today, again, where Anthony Fauci refused to answer a question. You think he's got the guts to do that at home with his wife? You think so? Hey, what do you want for dinner tonight, Anthony? I plead the fifth. Hey, Anthony, how do I look in this dress? Do I look fat? I plead the fifth. Scumbag. Anyway, Ron Johnson, the Wisconsin senator, brought up, like, they all brought up good things, okay? They all brought up good things, which I'm very thankful for. I want to see more. I want the guy in handcuffs. I want the perp walk. I want the orange jumpsuit. Trust me, I want that stuff. But, I mean, the guy wouldn't answer anything. I hope they bring him back. They vote next week and they hold him in contempt, throw him in prison the way did Steve Bannon and Peter Navarro. Anyway, Ron Johnson brought up ivermectin and hydroxychloroquine.
5: I've got the studies right here. There was a website that was tracking the random controlled studies. Here they are, showing 60, 70% efficacy of ivermectin. The same day you say there's no evidence, there was all kinds of evidence.
4: Remember that?
5: Loved ones had to go to hospitals, had to sue hospitals. Just, would you try it? So I would want to know, you know, to what extent were you involved in sabotaging hydroxychloroquine?
4: Please.
5: Ivermectin, and did you do that because you knew the only way you get an emergency use authorization for these drugs, these experimental gene therapy, was if there was no effective treatment, you couldn't get the emergency use authorization. So is that why you helped sabotage these cheap generic drugs in favor of remdesivir, which, by the way, nurses, are you aware of the fact that nurses called it run, death is near?
4: Wow, there you go.
6: On the advice of counsel, I respectfully decline to answer based upon my rights under the Fifth Amendment.
4: And that's what he would do. So Ron Johnson put up all these studies that show that hydroxychloroquine and ivermectin worked. I can tell you, I was taking ivermectin. My whole family, I got them all on ivermectin. We got the China virus. The first time, I think I only got it once. And I knew it because I couldn't really taste it. I couldn't taste anything. And then, like, it was on. It was a really bad cold. It was fever. Like, my body was trying to reject it. I remember the first night I was shivering and I was sweating at the same time. I was trying to get rid of it. And I got the ivermectin the next day, and by the next day after that, I felt fantastic. And whenever I get a cold, I feel like something in my throat. I would take ivermectin, and it was gone like that. I remember Doug Dusifer. You might know him as Doug Ducey. I remember he did everything he could to make sure people could not get hydroxychloroquine. Remember the media called ivermectin, what was it, a horse paste or something like that? And remember that? And it worked, man. It worked. But it was generic. And Fauci did this all for money. This was his big chance. People were getting rich. He didn't care. It was all for the money. And Ron Johnson put it all out there. I'm glad people saw it. Again, what can he be charged with? Like, we are so, I want justice. I want revenge. I want that stuff. Ron Johnson put up 106 studies. There were over 200,000 patients involved about ivermectin. And the 106 studies show it reduced hospitalization by 34%. Reduced death by 47%, reduced cases by 79%, improved recovery by 39%. And Fauci wanted none of it. He gave them remdesivir, man. Flipping remdesivir. Hydroxychloroquine is, it's a big, it's huge. I have talkbacks. God, I have so many because people are so fired up about this. I have to get this talk back. A gentleman said that his wife... Oh, here we go. Listen to this.
3: Hey, Garrett. Just want you to know my wife takes hydroxychloroquine for an autoimmune disorder.
4: Yep.
3: And while all the family around her got COVID, she never did.
4: Yep, exactly. Exactly. So that's a big deal. And don't you forget this, too. And thank you so much. I'm glad all this came up. The public needs to see it. They need to attach Fauci to the Dems and the Dems to Fauci. That's what it is. And let me take you back if you missed this. In 2022, Anthony Fauci was a big tough guy.
7: Well, if I become a punching bag, I'm a punching bag. But I am very happy to testify before any congressional oversight committee.
4: Mm-hmm.
7: I have nothing to hide. I have nothing. I can explain and validate everything that I've done. So, you know, it's going to be inconvenient if they actually are out there essentially threatening to make my life miserable. But it's, I mean, I'm going to do what I need to do. And that is cooperate fully.
4: Really?
7: Because we have nothing to hide at all.
4: That was in 2022. A lot different today, right? When everything was, I plead the fifth 111 times. I plead the fifth. You know, I'm going to get more of your talkbacks because they are remarkable. And I also want you to hear some of the media reaction today. What do you think the media said about the Republicans for daring to ask Anthony Fauci questions? I have it for you. You have to hear it. Stick with me on KFYI in Phoenix, KNST in Tucson, on the free iHeartRadio app. You could listen there or keep watching me and listening on the 550 KFYI YouTube channel.
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15: Standing behind an Arizona congressional candidate, I'm Brad Siegel, KNST News. Arizona Democrats are regrouping behind Amish Shah after snubbing him in the Arizona primary. KNST's Wendy Swanson has more.
16: Amish Shah defeated party-backed Marlene Galan Woods for the first congressional district nomination. The Arizona Republic reports the Democratic Congressional Campaign Committee is now supporting Shah after backing Galan Woods during the primary. Shah calls his victory a grassroots win and says he'll seek support from Democrats, independents, and Republicans. He faces Trump-backed Republican Jay Feely in November for the open congressional seat. Wendy Swanson, KNST News.
15: A judge is striking down a measure from Arizona's ballot that would have restricted teacher unions. Judge Gregory Como ruled the proposal unconstitutional and ordered it removed from the November ballot. The measure would have barred public funds from supporting unions and restricted payroll deductions for membership fees. Como found the language was overly broad and could affect unions representing police officers, firefighters, and other public employees. The National Transportation Safety Board now investigating a plane crash in suburban Phoenix. Authorities say the pilot was killed when the plane went down last night near Chandler Municipal Airport in the East Valley. Police found the plane in a commercial area. It's believed the single-engine Piper went down shortly after takeoff. I'm Brad Siegel. KNST AM 790, Tucson's most stimulating talk.
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18: I-10 eastbound near Ajo Way, there is an accident sitting off to the right. I-10 westbound up to speed, 19, no problems. 12th Avenue at Ajo Way, we have a crash. We also have a six-minute delay on Swan southbound from Sunrise down to Golf Links Road. That's a check of traffic.
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4: Garrett Lewis with you. It is your afternoon addiction. Thank you for hanging out with me. 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And I really do appreciate you being here. So the big giant story today, again, is the fact that Anthony Fauci didn't answer one damn question. Not one question. And we're all mad and we want this guy to go to prison. This guy's a monster. We know what he did. It was all to get rich. It was all to get rich. And yet the media, and of all this stuff, the big takeaways. And we want Fauci going down and people are frustrated. And I understand. But the fact that all the Democrats, and this is a big thing, all the Democrats, except for John Fetterman, praised this guy. Acted as if like he's some kind of a hero. Acted as if this guy made nothing but the correct decisions. Even after his own words in his own diary have come out, the Democrats are disgusting. And the media, I mean, remember the media that just, they went after anybody that disagreed with Fauci. They called you a liar. They called me a liar. You're spreading disinformation, misinformation. You know, I'd really love it if the media would actually, since this is such a big deal with Fauci, especially with the governor's race here in Arizona, ask Andy Biggs what he thinks about it. Ask Katie Hobbs what she thinks about it. I would love to see that. Make the Democrats own Fauci. That's who they are. That's why you can never vote for Democrats, because they'll do this to us again. 1,000%. So there's a really annoying NBC political reporter, or just reporter. Vaughn Hilliard is his name. I remember he was covering all kinds of stuff here in Arizona for NBC News. He was a biased piece of you know what when he was covering Kari Lake running for governor and the Senate, all that other stuff. Apparently, he lived here. Vaughn Hilliard, out of all the things to react to about Anthony Fauci pleading the fifth 111 times, 111 times, leave it to Vaughn Hilliard and NBC News to have this take.
0: And there's a reality that more than a million people died. You can't revise history for people in that way. And so there's a certain level of arrogance on the part of some of these Republicans that are asking Dr. Fauci these questions, because people in their own families, in their own communities, had a lived experience that runs counter to what they are trying to hold him seemingly accountable for now.
4: Wow, the arrogance of Republicans to ask Fauci about the decisions he made. Yeah, over a million people died. This is the simplicity and the lies, and this is from the media, and this is why people don't like the media. A million people died. Do you think they all died from the China virus? What about how many died from Remdesivir? How many died because of loneliness? How many died of some other reason, but the BS test showed that, you know, even when they were dead, they tested positive for COVID. We'll call it a COVID death because the hospital got an extra $39,000. I mean, Vaughn Hilliard, you can't trust anything this guy ever reports for NBC News because he called the Republicans arrogant for daring to ask Anthony Fauci questions, even after his diary came out and showed how much he lied about so many things, how they strong-armed the CDC to not say that the COVID shots don't work. He lied about the death rate of COVID to scare people. In his diary, it's 0.2 to 0.3%. On TV, talking to Hannity, 2.5% death rate. That's a big difference right there. The world wouldn't have stopped doing what it was doing, which was prospering, if we had a 99.8% chance of surviving a virus. It's 0.1% death rate from the flu, 0.2% for this. I'll take my chance. Kids going to school, business staying open. We're doing everything that we do. And this guy ruined it. And this garbage heap, Vaughn Hilliard, calls the Republican senators arrogant for daring to ask Fauci questions. Like, again, why did you ban hydroxychloroquine and ivermectin? No, don't say anything. One more. Stephanie Ruhle, sitting at the same table as Vaughn Hilliard today, then said this about Republicans daring to question Anthony Fauci, who didn't answer. Again, Vaughn Hilliard, buddy, if Fauci was so right, you believe in him, why wouldn't he just answer the questions? He's got a friggin' pardon that we think is legit. We don't know. I don't think it's legit. Auto pen pardon is what he has. If he's so confident about this stuff, why wouldn't he just answer the questions? Put the Republicans in his place. That's what I ask Democrats and rhinos to do, and weak Republicans. If I'm wrong about my opinion about you and what you've done, put me in my place. Stephanie Ruhle, MS Now.
1: It's just seeing your face this morning, Vin.
4: By the way, she's talking to Vin Gupta, one of the biggest COVIDiots you could ever find. Vin Gupta. He was on MS Now all the time, scaring the crap out of people, pushing Fauci's lies.
1: It's just seeing your face this morning, Vin.
4: Yeah.
1: It takes me back. It breaks my heart. I can't believe we're back here. I can't believe we're relitigating this in the way that we are. I'm grateful that you're here with us today. I'm thankful you were with us for all of those days during COVID.
4: Oh, yeah. It breaks my heart that Fauci is being questioned. It breaks my heart. What? It breaks my heart. That's what breaks your heart. People died alone. That didn't break your heart. No way. This is
2: Fauci Junction.
4: Yes.
2: Could he be sued in a class action civil suit so that he never gets to enjoy a penny of that money that he let people die for and he profited off of? I would love to see him die a pauper.
4: People are that mad. I completely understand. Kenny, I'm not sure. Again, let me go back to this story I mentioned in the first hour of the show. From the centersquare.com, in Florida, their attorney general announced he's launching an investigation into Fauci, especially after he saw Fauci not answer a question. The attorney general in Florida, his name is James Utmeyer. He put on social media, Fauci's lack of candor to Congress is unbelievable. My office is launching an investigation into Dr. Fauci. It's past time we get the truth of what happened during COVID. And again, Biden, through AutoPen, his staff hit enter. Biden didn't give him a pardon. His staff did. Fauci's lawyers were all over the White House in the last hours of Biden's presidency on January 20th. Is he going to get the pardon? We need the pardon. It needs to know, blah, blah, blah, blah, blah. The pardon protects Fauci from being prosecuted for any federal crimes that he may have committed from 2014 to 2025, but it does not protect him from the state prosecutors. So what are they going to, are they going to go after him for violating people's civil rights, causing death? I don't know. All I know is the Florida Attorney General is the first state attorney general to say we are investigating Fauci. Others have threatened. Nobody has done it. Now this is happening. I don't know. I hope he can pay the price. I hope so. We'll see. There's, you know, people that are just disappointed with what happened today. Yes?
3: Garrett.
4: Yes.
3: Our government is a mob nowadays. Nobody in the government gets punished for whatever they do. They can hurt people. They can get rid of people. No matter what. Just like Fauci. Millions of dollars he made off of dead people. Never going to get punished for it.
4: I know. I never. I don't know about never. I hope it's not never. But yeah, people's families.
5: Yeah, and about that Iscariot bloodline.
4: Yeah.
5: Hoping it didn't get, huh? Yeah, I didn't get to see my dad all of 2020. He died the night before Thanksgiving, November 2020, because my family felt like because I was unvaccinated, I shouldn't be around him for that entire period of time.
4: Can you imagine?
5: Thank you, Dr. Iscariot.
4: Yeah, I know. That's what he is. Family said, don't do that. I have a good buddy of mine whose family, I mean, he's like, we had to have Thanksgiving outside. Family members said, we're not even showing up, even though it's all outside because you won't wear a mask. It's just all the problems this guy caused years from now. And I'm hoping as my kids get older, and we did everything we could to keep Harrison and Grayson as normal as possible. They were never in masks. None of this stuff. We put them in charter schools. They'd be in school. I am hoping that we continue to, you know, let's continue with the masculinity of America. And in 10 years, in 20 years, that Americans, as their kids now, they get older and they say, holy crap, how could Americans fall for this? How could you fall for this? We would never fall for this. Question everything. I hope it happens. I have more. Wait till you hear some of these talkbacks about Fauci. You can give me yours. Is anything going to happen? Ever? Will it happen? I'll get to it. It's coming up. Garrett Lewis with you. It is your afternoon addiction.
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4: Gary Lewis with you. It is your afternoon addiction. I'm so glad that you are here with me as we're talking about Fauci stuff. Don't forget to follow me on X and Instagram at Garrett Lewis and on Facebook at Garrett Lewis Radio. I do have a video up of, again, the Ohio Senator Bernie Moreno just exposing Fauci's lawyer and embarrassing Fauci. It's really good. It's on my social media there, at Garrett Lewis, for all that stuff. So the talkbacks are coming out fast and furiously, and I have something you need to hear, too. It's just the evolution of Fauci's lies about getting a COVID shot. This is just remarkable, and Americans see this, and I'm telling you, and I keep repeating it over and over and over, but you have to do this for the Republicans because they get a bit slow sometimes, that they need to tie every Democrat to Anthony Fauci. Because I believe Americans detest Anthony Fauci more than any other person in the country. Some crazy whacked out libs might detest Donald Trump, but I think it pales in comparison to Anthony Fauci. Okay, that's just how it is.
29: Hey, Garrett, during COVID, I was flying back and forth from Arizona to New York for business.
4: Yes.
29: I had to get the COVID shots to be able to get on an airplane.
4: What?
29: I got the COVID shots. 5 days later, I was in the hospital in intensive care for 10 days.
4: Oh, my gosh.
29: Nobody was allowed to come in and visit me because they might have COVID.
4: Oh.
29: They told me I was going to die. They said they don't know how I lived.
4: They don't know how I lived. Hey, sorry, you're going to die. The shot is so bad. It caused so much damage. Remember the videos? Now, a lot of these were over in Europe because they did... There was one of it. Was it? I think it was AstraZeneca's shot, wasn't it? You'd see there were videos on YouTube, and it would show like professional athletes, professional soccer players, just dropping dead on the field. They just gone.

0: pharynx. And even though you really feel well, you could inadvertently pass it on to someone else.
1: Hang on. That was in March of 2021. March of 2021. Let's go to April.
0: Someone else.
2: It is very unlikely that a vaccinated person, even if there's a breakthrough infection, would transmit it to someone else.
1: If you're... It's very unlikely. Very unlikely. You heard that. Just to keep it all straight. I know it's hard to keep straight. Let's go to April one more time.
2: It is very unlikely that a vaccinated person, even if there's a breakthrough infection, would transmit it to someone else.
3: If you're vaccinated, you really don't need to worry about getting it in a way that's serious or transmitting it.
4: You nailed it, Chris. That's correct.
3: Okay.
4: That's absolutely correct. You're absolutely right. You said it correctly. The risk is extremely low, of getting infected, of getting sick, or of transmitting it to anybody else.
1: That's if you get the COVID shot. It's extremely low. You're like not going to get, you're not going to get sick. You're not going to give it to anybody. Nothing if you get the shot. So low.
0: June. Because if you get infected and you're not vaccinated, there is a chance, maybe a likelihood, that you will be part of the dynamics of the continuation of the chain of transmission. Namely, you will inadvertently or innocently transmit it to someone else who will then transmit it to someone else. And I don't think anyone would intentionally want to be part of the transmission chain. You want to be a dead end to the virus. So when the virus gets to you, you stop it. You don't allow it to use you as the stepping stone to the next person.
1: So in April, May, and June, he basically lied to everybody to get a COVID shot. You get the COVID shot, you're not going to transfer it to anybody. Very low likelihood. That was in April, May, and you just heard June of 2021. Now let's go to July of 21, Fauci.
0: Vaccinated people are clearly capable of transmitting the infection to an uninfected person.
1: Oh, but he spent the 3 months before that telling people they couldn't. Very low, very low. And then all of a sudden that happened. Yep. This is the monster. This is why we want him in the clink. This is why a lot of people are very upset. I'm very upset. I'm sure you are very upset as well. I mean, again, I mentioned this is a great one, too. I got to go back. I got so many talkbacks. I found a doctor that gave my family ivermectin, prescribed ivermectin. And I have a great talkback about this. Just listen. Okay?
5: What up, Garrett? Tank.
1: Hey.
5: You know, when this all started going south, we shopped for a doctor on the literal, will you prescribe us this, you know, ivermectin?
1: Yeah.
5: Can we get a prescription if we ever need it? So we found a doctor, made sure we had things square, said that's our game plan for this. And it worked. But, man, I know what it feels like to be a druggie where you're, like, feeling like you're shady. We had to find a weird place to go get the ivermectin. It was messed up. But
1: oh, really?
5: It all worked.
1: I'm glad it worked. That's true. We actually left I left my doctor. I had a doctor, and he was great for years. And then because his office, he sold it to a particular, there's a company that owns a bunch of offices, and this particular company had the rule, everyone has to wear a mask coming in, everyone has to do this, everyone has to do that. And I lost it on him and his receptionist. I mean, he was a great doctor for years for me. And I'm like, listen, if you're going with this, if you believe this, you're a terrible doctor. I gotta go. No, you don't have to go because some company said it. This is the problem. And yeah, it was weird, man. Like, I'm just like, okay, I'm gonna go with people that are on the same wavelength as me. He's like, shh, hey, you think this COVID stuff's crap too? You do? Okay, we're on the same team. It's like the Trump vote. You vote for Trump? Yeah, I'm voting for Trump. Yeah, this is what we're gonna do. Yeah, it's good. It's like people were afraid to kind of admit it. It was off the wall bizarre time, wasn't it? Off the wall bizarre time. There's more on this, if you can believe it. If you missed it, wait till you hear what one senator said to Fauci today, even though he didn't want to answer questions. And there's so many more talkbacks. I have them for you. It is your afternoon addiction.
6: The feds investigating an Arizona plane crash. I'm Brad Siegel, KMST News. Investigators from the National Transportation Safety Board are now on scene of a small plane crash in suburban Phoenix.

0: The single-engine Piper Cherokee crashed shortly after takeoff around 8 o'clock last night from Chandler Municipal Airport in the East Valley. Police found the plane in a commercial area. The pilot did not survive. This was air traffic control audio, courtesy of Fox 10, moments after the plane went down.
1: Well, they just departed, and it looks like they went down right off the departure end. I can see them going down, looks like, Wing Creek right now towards it.
0: The person on board the plane has not been identified. Arizona State University is launching a degree for content creation. The 120-credit bachelor's program begins during the 2026-27 academic year. The degree will be housed at the Walter Cronkite School of Journalism and Mass Communication. 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The final project requires students to create a social media account. I'm Brad Siegel, KNST, AM 790, Tucson's most stimulating talk.
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10: One accident tonight on 12th Avenue and Ajo Way. Heavy traffic southbound Keno Parkway, Broadway over to 36th Street. Also slowing on Swan northbound, Golf Links over to Broadway. And Tankaverde eastbound, heavy slowing, Wrightstown over to the Catalina Highway. 10 east and westbound, no delays to report. Lee Powell, checking the roads.
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15: 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Your Honor, Jill Nadeau, Fox News.
2: Gary Lewis with you. It is your afternoon addiction. We do have a little bit of breaking news that apparently we are now attacking Iran again. And this is a really quick, this is a big deal because Iran fired off ballistic missiles at our troops yesterday. We scrambled and were able to intercept all of them. But they tried this stuff. And what is it? Is the politicians in Iran are like trying to get a deal, but then you get the crazy terrorists that run the Islamic Revolutionary Guard, sorry, the Iranian Revolutionary Guard Corps, the IRGC. And they're just like, we don't care. We're going to go do this. We're going to get you. Trump was pissed about this really quick as about we're going after them now. Trey Yingst of Fox News spoke to Trump about it after the news came out. They tried to attack us.
18: Yeah, guys, good morning. President Trump reacting to that Iranian attack on U.S. forces overnight in Jordan. President Trump tells Fox News about Iran, we are going to beat the effing S out of them. He went on to say, we'll be hitting them hard. They're going to get a beating.
2: That's what a New Yorker says. Yep. So CENTCOM put up on social media minutes ago, U.S. forces began launching strikes against Iran at 8 p.m. today, Eastern. The strikes are a powerful response to yesterday's attempted Iranian attacks on U.S. forces based in the Middle East. Trump actually talked about it today in the Oval Office.
19: We're going to be hitting them very hard because it's our turn to hit them. They know it's coming. They're asking us not to do it, but they tried shooting it last night. So we had five rockets shot going 8,500 miles an hour, and all five rockets were knocked down to the ground. But they nevertheless took a shot, so it's our turn.
2: It's our
19: turn. And we'll see if we get there with an agreement at some point, but we're going to hit them very hard.
2: Trump was pissed. And he should be, man. He should be. You know who else was mad? About Fauci, if you missed this, Senator Bernie Moreno. Senator Bernie Moreno, man. He said basically Fauci and the China virus scam is what drove him to go into politics.
20: It was about 6 years ago today that I decided I'm going to give up my businesses, sell them all, run for office, run for the United States Senate. Here I am sitting in front of you 6 years later saying, who the do you think you were for doing that?
2: Oh, yeah.
20: It is a total disgrace what you did to this country.
2: Absolutely 100% true. Absolutely. What did it sound like today? They tried to, the senators tried to ask Fauci basic questions. He pleaded the fifth. He pled the fifth on everything. He was asked about a folder in front of him Senator Rand Paul.
14: Do you have that in front of you?
21: On the advice of counsel, I respectfully decline to answer based upon my rights under the Fifth Amendment of the Constitution.
14: Let the record record that the witness has refused to answer whether there's a folder in front of him based on his Fifth Amendment right.
2: And he looks Fauci. I mean, Fauci looked like somebody stole his dog. I'm glad, but it's still not good enough. I get it. Still not good enough. You can't hate the media enough, and I'll get to talkbacks, but you can't hate the media enough. CBS has a medical contributor, some doctor, Dr. Goundner, talking about Anthony Fauci's diary. Listen to this.
22: In Natalie's introduction, she mentioned that the diary entries sometimes indicate that Dr. Fauci's reveling in his fame. There is an awareness in reading the public diaries that he is very aware of his own public profile. So one of the risks, as you know, of celebrity in politics is people start making decisions with an eye towards the camera. Does that happen in medicine when a public health leader is being lauded on cameras almost on a daily basis? Does that influence the way perhaps a public health official or a doctor makes decisions and recommendations?
23: So I want to say I've actually read all of the pages of the diary.
22: Okay.
23: There's two releases, 1,100 and then some almost 500.
24: Right.
23: Most of his comments are actually about the pressure it was creating and the harassment and death threats and what that led to in terms of security. So that's actually most of his comments about the fame. Who here has not taken a selfie with a celebrity who's been here in the studio?
24: Right.
2: Really? So they got the memo just like NBC did. Defend Fauci. Democrats, defend Fauci. I'm telling you, this could be such a political win. I want Fauci, first and foremost, to pay the price for everything that he did. But Republicans should use this as a way to try to remind and convince American voters, why would you want to go through this again, right? This monster is being praised and defended by these crazy Democrats in the media. Why would you believe them in the media? And why would you want to vote for Democrats to go back into power so you can have this happen to you again? This is some crazy, crazy stuff. Crazy stuff. More talkbacks, okay?
25: Hey, Garrett, it's Shannon. I have another story for you. My gynecologist, he pushed and pushed for me to get that vaccine, despite the fact that I have a genetic disorder that puts me at very high risk for blood clots. Well, about a year later, he passed away unexpectedly.
2: Oh boy.
25: And he was only like 60 and in great health. And it was a huge shock to his staff and his patients. So sad.
2: Very sad. Yeah, again, why do you think this stuff happens, man? How do you know for sure? Come on. People have had enough. They've had enough.
26: Hey, Garrett. My wife was admitted to the hospital for 17 days with COVID.
2: Oh, my gosh.
26: They would not allow me to go visit her at all. And they even told me I had to have a special PIN number to actually talk to her on the phone, which I did not have. And I got a call from the doctor saying they needed to put her on the respirator.
2: No.
26: I said, absolutely not. And they said she was going to die. And I said, no way. You're not going to do it. She lived.
2: Thank God. Thank God. People have had it with this guy, with this monster. This is too much. It's too much.
27: Hey, Garrett. This is Greg from Phoenix. One thing that I haven't heard anyone mention is the fact that all the inflation and all the high prices and the crap that we're going through right now in the grocery stores and at the gas pumps and everywhere is directly related to the COVID scam that we all went through.
2: You're right. And I appreciate it. It's a brilliant call. Greg, you're listening this hour. You're 100% right. I said it, I believe, in the first hour. Darren can vouch for me. I said, we got the 9.1% inflation because of all the money printing, all of the COVID cash, all of that stuff. 1,000% right. People have had it with this guy, man. More coming up. Gary Lewis with you. It's your afternoon addiction.
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0: This is amazing stuff. Garrett Lewis with you. Amazing stuff. Would you believe, and it is your afternoon addiction, would you believe that on CNN they got a legal analyst, an NYU law professor, that says this is actually really not good. Not good. It's what I talked about earlier on in the show, but if you missed it, it's okay. This is not good for Anthony Fauci. Pardon or no pardon. This is an NYU law professor. His name is Ryan Goodman. Listen to this on CNN.
1: 112 times to invoke the Fifth Amendment. I mean, you can't even string all that together.
0: No.
1: That obviously, it sends a message. Will that strategy work? Because he says, well, I had to do that because, you know, they're looking for perjury traps. Or does that just make it worse? And is he in real trouble?
2: I think it makes it worse. It's even a curious way in which you wonder what his legal advice was, why they decided to do that. Yeah. Because he does not face criminal jeopardy for the pardon, in all likelihood. He's pardoned for all actions before January 2025. But that also means that you're forced to testify. That's how prosecutors use immunity or pardons. And they say now you're forced to testify because you don't have any criminal liability, what we're going to ask you about. So then to plead the Fifth is actually, he could then be held in contempt. There could be, theoretically at least, a Justice Department that goes after him for not answering when he is not really facing that criminal charge.
1: Yeah, and also when the reason put out is perjury traps, then of course, again, to the layperson, it's just saying, well, why wouldn't you just say the truth? What would be the problem in that?
0: Yeah.
1: So, you know, I understand that's a layperson thing, but it doesn't sound good.
0: No, it doesn't sound good. And again, I mentioned all the Democrats, man, they were all kissing his butt. And obviously the fix was in because no Democrats asked a question. I'm assuming now, I would just guess, right? My educated guess is that Fauci's lawyers called all, and even Fauci called all the Democrat senators and said, don't ask me any questions. I'm going to plead the Fifth. Do me a favor and just say nice things about me. Because the Democrats could have just lobbed meatballs at Anthony Fauci, and he could have answered them. He could have. But they, amazingly enough, had prepared statements with compliments that lasted minutes. Funny how that works, right? Funny. More talkbacks. And this is incredible right here.
3: Hey, Garrett, this is Fawn in Tucson.
0: Hi, Fawn.
3: I want to let you know you are the main reason I did not get the COVID shot.
0: Oh, boy.
3: I was still working at a dental office back then, and my dentist said we can make our own decisions, whichever we wanted to, but because of you, I never got that shot.
0: Wow. Thank you. I never got my medical degree. I disappointed my Jewish mother in a very big way by not becoming a doctor. But I'm like the anti-Fauci now. I'm like the anti-Fauci. Yes. So that is a big compliment. I was never expecting anything like that. Listen, if you missed any part of this show, all 3 hours were remarkable. Incredible stuff about Fauci. They're going to be available on demand in just minutes on the free iHeartRadio app. You can go listen again. Just search for Garrett Lewis. That's my channel. You can go check out all the hours for free, of course. 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Subscribe to that. Thank you so much for listening. Much more tomorrow. Thank you, Darren. And I will talk to you tomorrow at 4. Bye.
4: Will you apologize? Just apologize to the people who you harmed through your actions. Will you say, do you have the dignity to just say you're sorry?
5: On the advice of counsel, I respectfully decline to answer based upon my rights under the Fifth Amendment to the Constitution.
0: Zero is my favorite number. 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
16: Latest round of strikes underway. I'm Lisa Lacera, Fox News. U.S. Central Command says it's begun new attacks on Iran one day after Tehran tried and failed to launch strikes against U.S. troops in Jordan. Earlier, President Trump promised a U.S. response.
17: We can hit them very hard. I mean, I can actually say that because in that, there's very little they can do about it.
16: Elsewhere, drone strikes ignited fires on two natural gas ships in an Egyptian port. At least one person is dead after a Russian ballistic missile struck the Ukrainian capital of Kyiv as Poland scrambled fighter jets to secure its airspace. Ukraine's President Zelensky had warned earlier today a massive Russian attack was likely. Despite calls from President Trump to lower them, the Federal Reserve keeps interest rates in place.
18: President Trump says he's not disappointed in Federal Reserve Chair Kevin Warsh, his pick to lead the Federal Reserve after months of criticizing the former chair, Jerome Powell.
17: Kevin's got a board. He's fantastic. He's a brilliant guy, smart. I know he'd love to see lower interest rates, but he's got a board, and it's a political board, and they want to keep rates up.
18: The Federal Reserve's Board of Governors left rates unchanged, but three officials dissented in favor of raising interest rates to combat inflation.
16: Fox's Jared Halpern of the White House. Inflation has topped 2% for more than 5 years. The Iran conflict is driving uncertainty with higher energy costs. Bullets recovered from Sunday's deadly shooting in Seattle are not linked to a teen shooter's untraceable ghost gun.
19: The teen who remains in custody is charged with assault with a firearm enhancement and unlawful possession of a handgun. Police have said a 19-year-old who died at the scene was a second suspect, and they are trying to identify at least one other person involved. At least four other people were injured in the shooting. Officials believe it was targeted and possibly gang-related.
16: Fox's Kristen Goodwin. 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
2: 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Okay, so Senator Rand Paul started about half an hour ago. He said, you know, it is secrecy that destroys trust. It is arrogance that destroys trust. It is censorship that destroys trust. And it is refusal to admit error that destroys trust. The loss of trust may be your most damaging legacy. Now, he made it clear, at least to me, Jason, I'd love to hear your opinion on this. To me, when he was talking, he made it clear, I'm not going after prosecution. We just want answers. We have to know, because history needs to know. We have to make sure that this doesn't happen again. And then we had the co-chair from the Democrats. He started speaking, and what did he say? Do we have any clips, BJ? Do we have anything from him? No. Basically what he said was, you know, Rand Paul is just after him, wants to put him in jail. He's been, you know, persecuting this honest man, a civil servant. Meanwhile, we've got, you know, our government under Donald Trump firing people in the NIH. You mean the people who are shredding documents? Those people that were fired? Yeah. People that were involved in some of this? Yeah, they were fired. And you could see the outline of what was coming. And then Fauci, well, before I get into what Fauci is doing, I think we need a quick reminder of the Bill of Rights and the Fifth Amendment. Here's our song from Tour.

Now, in this song, you will hear that, and leave it run, BJ, you'll hear in this song that it says it doesn't mean that you're guilty. In this case, I think it does. It doesn't mean that you're guilty. You have a right to protect yourself, and your silence doesn't mean you're guilt. You're admitting guilt. Listen.

0: Says he doesn't have to say a thing. He's pleading the fifth. So every question, even, do you have a red folder in front of you on your desk, sir? On the advice of my attorneys, I plead the fifth. Okay, so, and Rand Paul said, I'd just like it to be read into the record that he's pleading the fifth. Let's join a little bit of this hearing, because you'll hear.
1: Who's a CRISPR scientist at MIT, also wrote about this gain of function. I implore every scientist, funder, and nation working in the field, please stop. No more trying to discover or make pandemic-capable viruses. No more experiments likely to disseminate blueprints for plagues. Dr. Fauci, would you like to at least answer this one question for us today and let us know whether or not you've changed your mind on whether or not the benefits of gain-of-function research outweigh the risks?
2: On the advice of counsel, I respectfully decline to answer based upon my rights under the Fifth Amendment to the Constitution.
1: The chairman has denied your assertion of privilege and directed you to answer, but you nonetheless refuse and stand on privilege despite the existence of the pardon. The committee will have to consider after this hearing what appropriate action should be taken against you for the failure to testify after being directed to do so. It's against the law to obstruct an investigation of Congress. There will be repercussions to your refusal to testify today. Senator Peters.
0: Wow, I've never heard that before.
1: You're not recognized.
0: Oh,
1: you're not recognized. If you are unruly, you will be removed from the proceeding. You are not recognized, and you are not recognized, sir. Sir, you are
0: That's
1: not
0: Fauci.
1: Recognized. You are not recognized. Security. We'll hold off. But you will respect these proceedings. You were told not to sit at the table. You insist on sitting at the table.
0: That's his lawyer.
1: And we told you you would not be recognized. You are not invited here for testimony, sir. You are being disruptive. Would you behave this way in a courtroom? No, because the judge would put you in jail. I can't do that today, but I can have you escorted from the premises. So I would say, sir, sit quietly and don't say another word. I said, sit quietly. You are not recognized. Another word and you're gone.
3: So, Mr. Chairman, I'd like to hear.
0: I've never seen anything like this.
1: He is not recognized by the committee or the chair. If he speaks again, he will be removed from the room. This testimony is from Anthony Fauci. This is not a game with his lawyers. He can advise. His lawyers can give him advice. He's got a half dozen here. They're all allowed to talk to him.
3: Yes.
1: All right?
3: Yes.
1: But the attorneys are not recognized. In fact, the attorney was told not to sit at the table, and he's not obeying that recommendation. There's a row behind you, sir. That's where you were told to sit, and you're not. And now you're disrupting the proceedings. And so, look, this is the way Anthony Fauci wants to be remembered, for a lawyer not listening to the rules. That's the way you want to be remembered, and that's what you're going to do. You are not recognized, sir. Security, please remove
0: him
1: from the room.
0: Good. Yes. I've never seen anything like this. This is so sad.
4: That was scripted.
0: You think so? Why do you say
1: Let
0: that?
1: Let the record
0: Jason?
1: State that Dr. Fauci will still
4: have
1: the advice
4: defiant,
1: of the other half a dozen attorneys that
4: I guarantee
1: gone
4: you
1: along
4: that
1: today.
4: Was scripted.
1: Senator Peters.
4: Part of the image.
3: Thank you, Mr. Chairman. The COVID-19 pandemic is not the first or the last public health crisis to
4: He's
3: impact
4: not about
3: our
4: truth.
3: Nation.
4: He's about image.
3: In December 2022, I released a report
0: and
3: that identified
0: Peters
3: significant failures
0: well.
3: In our federal government's preparedness and initial response to COVID-19. This report contained 17
0: key findings. Response. That would be
3: a very large report, which I have right here. It contained 17 key findings and corresponding recommendations, including the need to invest in sustainable domestic manufacturing capabilities for critical medical supplies, build the infrastructure needed to surge testing capacity for infectious diseases, and robustly fund public health emergency preparedness and responses across all levels of government.
5: Unfortunately, there is no T in across.
3: Multiple administrations, including the current Trump administration, have failed to fund.
5: When I have the opportunity, I do correct other people.
3: Our health preparedness.
4: Yes, you do.
3: This is something that I would hope the committee in the future would investigate. It needs to be taken.
5: So few opportunities.
3: It also feels like a new public health threat is hitting us every month. There's a foodborne parasite affecting thousands of people in Michigan and across the country, and our federal agencies still haven't fully pinned down the source of that outbreak. Measles cases in this country are the highest they've been in 35 years.
0: Wet market.
3: More children are getting sick and even hospitalized from this preventable disease. Over 1,000 people have died from the Ebola virus,
5: I believe,
3: in Africa, and we don't know how widespread this crisis actually is.
5: This administration's
3: being... We have a hantavirus scare on a cruise ship, and though it hasn't made headlines in the way that the screwworm threatening our food
5: security
3: has, we remain concerned about
5: and
3: bird flu.
5: So he's lying about this, and how is this administration getting blamed for Ebola? It's been going on for a long time. You know,
3: Since January 2025, the Trump administration has taken a number of actions to drastically weaken our ability to fight infectious diseases and biological threats that endanger America.
5: Okay, stop. This hearing has nothing to do with the fighting of biological threats, does it, Jason? This hearing was all about, were we helping make a biological threat? Here's why this is really important. Under President Nixon, he said, no more. No more. We cannot... having biological weapons is against international law, okay? You're not supposed to have them. And so what he left this window open for was, okay, but we can do research to find cures for biological threats. But that's not what Fauci was doing. Fauci was taking things and saying, hey, what if this happened? What if this was mixed with this, and then it could kill people? Well, but you don't have any, you're making the weapon. You're making, it didn't happen naturally. It didn't happen. And then it gets out. This is why we have Annie Jacobson on today. She has a new book out on biological threats, and it's terrifying. It's terrifying. And I think, and I don't know this for sure, but in listening to her, you know, I started listening to the book yesterday because it just came out yesterday, and I'm three chapters in, and she is thorough in her research. And I get the impression that she is very concerned that a biological weapon is going to be used. And a biological weapon will kill half of us in a slow, horrible way. And it could be three quarters, could be a quarter, could be half. The estimates are a real biological weapon will kill half to three quarters of the population. Slow and agonizing. What are we actually doing? How much of a role are we playing in this? You know, the problem with Fauci, and you see it with his diary, the guy is so unbelievably arrogant. Do you have the thing about him and Julia Roberts?
4: I don't have the video on it, but that was absolutely ridiculous.
5: So explain what happened.
4: He did I guess an interview or whatever. I don't know if Julia Roberts was having a podcast or something. But she's clearly fanboying on Fauci. And later Fauci writes in his diaries that, you know, sorry, Richard Gere, looks like she had the hots for me. Clearly he fangirls on her or whatever, however you want to say it. He loved the celebrity attention. And that is a consistent thing throughout his entire.
5: He is an egomaniac. He's an egomaniacal kind of guy. And anybody, this whole hearing, you know what this is really about? Can somebody say no to the president of the United States? And that president isn't Trump. That president is Barack Obama. Barack Obama said, no more of this biological research. None of it. None of it. Stop it. And Fauci and his cronies were pitching this very virus. They tried to get DARPA to fund research for the virus that was released accidentally. Oh, it might be from the wet market. The exact disease that they were trying to get DARPA to fund. And DARPA said, no, this is way too dangerous. And the president said, no. Fauci felt, well, you know what? I don't have to listen to the president. He doesn't know science like I know science. This is important. We have to know this. And so the charge is, and I mean, look, if this was in a court of law outside of Washington, D.C., this guy would go to prison for a very long time. The evidence is really, truly overwhelming. It was overwhelming 3 years ago, 4 years ago, when we did our first special, as COVID is just starting to break. We're showing the cover-up of Anthony Fauci. And we showed you all of this stuff 6 months into it. And it is absolutely stunning when you see it. So now we have a guy who is just, in my opinion, responsible for killing millions of people. Not that he did it directly himself, but he allowed it to happen, and then he covered it up. And now he's not going to pay any price. No price for this. Why is that a problem? I'll give you the answer here in 60 seconds. First, let me tell you about our sponsor.
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5: So when Fauci opened up today, his hands were shaking. He was holding papers, and they were shaking and shaking hard. He was terrified. Now he looks a little more calm because he knows he's not going to answer anything. But he had that moment of choice and that moment where he had to say it, and he was very nervous about it. He should be nervous, because if Rand Paul had anything to say about it, he will pay a price, because you can't, when you have, you're obstructing justice. When you have, clemency, if you have a pardon, and you've been telling the truth the whole time, and you're going to come out and say, look, I told you the truth. I stand by all of those answers. You're obstructing justice. However, he can't say those things because there's so much evidence out there. He knows if he says anything, what's going to happen? His pardon is no good anymore, at least not for these crimes that he would have been committing today. So that's why his hands were shaking. Now, why is this important? Why did Rand Paul open up and say, look, we just want to know the truth. We just want to know the truth. And I think he was really disarming at the beginning, because I looked at Jason. I said, he's not going for a conviction. When Rand Paul was talking, he's not going for a conviction. Now, maybe that was.

goes in for a scan, and the radiologist said, looks like there's a lesion in your lower lobe, and I think it's cancer. Well, it turns out it wasn't cancer. A pulmonologist reread the film. What he had, well, I'll tell you next. 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

0: States has started launching strikes on Iran. U.S. Central Command says in a post on X the strikes are a response to Tuesday night's attacks by Iran on American forces in the Middle East. President Trump told reporters at the White House today Iran knows it's coming, adding it's our turn. The nomination for President Trump's pick for the post of U.S. Attorney General is on life support, as Texas Republican Senator John Cornyn said Wednesday he won't vote for Todd Blanche until the department provides a written commitment to permanently ending a proposed $1.8 billion so-called anti-weaponization fund. A prominent gas industry expert is warning gas prices are about to make a substantial jump. The head of petroleum analysis at Gas Buddy, Patrick DeHaan, says in about a week, Americans will see new all-time record highs for gasoline in August. Gas prices in the U.S. are higher by more than 30% since the start of the war with Iran. I'm
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0: So it's June 19th, 2021. Anthony Fauci gets a phone call from a radiologist at Sibley Hospital in Washington. Now, we know this from the diaries. How did we get the diaries? Rand Paul released his private diaries. No. Anthony Fauci was dumb enough to write his diaries on public servers. He wrote them on government servers. Those are now government property. It was RFK Jr. that found them on the servers, and he released them to Rand Paul. Rand Paul then said, well, they're public, so release them all. We find this out, this little piece, we find out now this week that he goes to the hospital in Washington. He goes in for a scan because he said he's never felt pain like this before. He has pain in his chest. He's worried maybe it's a heart attack. Now, he had just gotten publicly his shot for the coronavirus. Okay, he gets his shot that's definitely going to stop it from. You're never going to have to worry about it again. Anyway, so the radiologist does something because he's Anthony Fauci that no radiologist would ever do. You ask a radiologist, what do you see? The radiologist always says nothing because he's not a doctor. He's a nothing. Nothing. I don't know. You'll have to talk to your doctor. The doctor will give you that. Okay, so the radiologist looks at it, and he says, there's a lesion in your lower lobe, and I think it's cancer. So he writes in his diary that he felt like he was hit by a Mack truck. Turns out it wasn't cancer. What was it? A pulmonologist reread the film. What Fauci had was a pulmonary infarct. Wait, what? What is that? What is that? Piece of lung tissue that died because a clot cut off his blood supply. Wow. Now, wait a minute. Hang on. At that moment, he's the most visible advocate for the COVID vaccine on the planet. He had taken his first dose on live television, and then he has this pulmonary infarct and doesn't say anything. Now, the diary doesn't say the vaccine caused the clot. Fauci never wrote that. Robert Kennedy and Dr. Peter McCullough made this connection this week on the basis of timing and the fact that clotting events appear on federal lists of rare adverse effects. But the CDC does not list a pulmonary infarction among the common side effects of mRNA vaccines. And also, just to be fair, Anthony Fauci is 80 in June of 2021. 80-year-old men, they throw clots. If you tried to prove causation in a courtroom on that evidence, you'd lose, and you'd probably deserve to lose. So I'm not saying it is caused by the COVID vaccine. What I am telling you is what's left standing there. A man telling 300 million Americans that adverse events were vanishingly rare, had an event in his own lung, and got quietly treated by some of the best physicians in the country, didn't disclose it, not to the press, not to the parents he was asking to vaccinate their 12-year-olds. He wrote it down in a private notebook and kept walking to the podium telling everybody, including 80-year-olds, you got to get this. That's not a medical question. That's a character question. And the rest of the diary answers all of those questions. In May of 2020, he writes, he's the most famous and talked about person in the country. And there are pages and pages about the actors and the comedians. There's an entry about a phone call from Barbara Streisand. There are entries where he calls Rand Paul stupid for asking about the NIH royalty payments, which we proved in our special. What was the name of the special? The cover-up? COVID cover-up?
1: Yeah, I think so.
0: It's available right now at glennbeck.com. You should go back and watch it. We proved those payments. We showed you. The payments were going to the Federal Reserve. Why? What was happening? We made a partnership before the coronavirus. And then he writes in his diary in 2022 after the midterms, he says, wow, good thing the midterms turned out this way. Paul's not going to be able to haul me into hearings anymore. And then something else. On January 26, 2020, 5 weeks before the World Health Organization would use the word pandemic, Fauci wrote privately that the first infection was in early December and was not connected to the wet market. Now, wait a minute. Did you know that? Because I didn't know that. I knew that was true, that it was true, not connected to the wet market, because we showed you in our special. We showed you what was happening and that Fauci knew what was happening in that lab in December. Really, I think it started in September, didn't it, Jason? It was September, October, but it really started to show first signs of this is deadly in late November, early December. Okay. Then he goes on to say that the wet market was the amplifier. Well, why would it be the amplifier? If it's not the source, what is the source and how is the wet market? Well, the Wuhan lab is right there by the wet market. So that would make sense if it came from the lab. But go find publicly what he was saying that spring. None of this. Okay, so let me tell you exactly what I believe. And let me be precise about the word believe, because I can't prove it in court. This is not a courtroom. We have the documents. I've made a very powerful argument. I think if I was in a courtroom, I would win. But that's not the way our system works, okay? I believe that Anthony Fauci approved gain-of-function research, and he knows exactly how that is defined. Once he redefined it in front of Congress, he went back and they changed it on the NIH website to fit his description of what gain-of-function is. I believe he did it because he's arrogant enough to conclude the work was too important for the law to stop him, and he found a way to route the money and let him say later that it wasn't technically what everybody knows it exactly was. Wuhan was sloppy. Something went wrong in the fall of 2019. People started getting sick shortly after, and I believe it was the cover-up that followed. That's not a theory. The cover-up is documented. The last part is an opinion. In April, a federal grand jury indicted Dr. David Morans, that's Fauci's closest aide for nearly two decades, on five counts, including conspiracy and destruction of federal records. The indictment describes Morans moving conversations off government email specifically to defeat the Freedom of Information request. It names Peter Daszak of EcoHealth Alliance, the outfit that passed NIH money to the Wuhan Institute of Virology. It lists them as a co-conspirator, along with another guy from Boston University. 51 years of theoretical exposure. That case is live right now. And the question that I just can't get past is, if there's nothing there, what were they hiding? You don't route correspondence through Gmail to protect science. You don't shred documents, as it was pointed out again today. Anthony Fauci, his assistant, is on record shredding documents. Why would you do that? You don't do that unless you're trying to assure that a grantee, their name, doesn't turn up in a FOIA production to protect science or to protect yourself. Okay? That's exactly what was going on. And I'll tell you where the case is thin. There is no proven link between the coronavirus work at the lab and the outbreak. There are really credible opinions, including that the CIA briefed Fauci early on saying it came from the lab. And then he never said anything about it, including the fact that he early on said it came from the lab. Everybody on his team, there was 13 people in the room, everybody except two said it came from the lab. We always heard it was the opposite. It was just a minority. No, the majority of everybody said it came from the lab. And then he and Peter Daszak went to work. People started getting grants when they suddenly came out and said, no, it didn't come from the lab. And most of the fight over is gain of function. And that's just about a definition at this point. Okay. Does this experiment meet the exact federal language? That definitional gap is exactly how he has survived eight rounds of this. The diaries strengthen the conduct of his case enormously, enormously. But they don't close the origins case. And if I didn't tell you this, you should know that I would be selling you something. It doesn't. But it's a strong case. So I think this morning, He's listening to his lawyers. His six lawyers let him know. You could either just repeat exactly what you said before, but they might be able to get you into lying, which would put you in prison because they now have the evidence that what you said was a lie. So you really have one move left. Well, two, you could say, I don't remember, I don't recall, and look like an old man that just doesn't remember anymore, and you could be remembered for that. Or you could look defiant, and you could make this whole case look like that this Rand Paul is just after me, and I'm just this simple public servant, and he's after me. And we'll stage a little thing at the very beginning where he's going to force me to get out because I've already been told I can't sit at the table with you. That's not the way this works, blah, blah, blah. And so he'll force me out, and that'll only make it stronger. I can guarantee you that's what he took. He took the one move to look like the victim and plead the fifth. And John, you laid this out. I mean, it's almost arithmetic the way this works. A pardon covers what he said and did before it was signed. A knowing false statement under oath today is a brand new federal crime, and the auto pin can't reach that one. Every time he pleads the fifth, however, remember, he says it with 1,000 pages of his own handwriting sitting on the table right in front of him. A man who never expected anyone to read it wrote down who he actually was and what he was really doing. And for the first time today, he was asked to sit in a room where we all know exactly who he is. It's a sad day for the Republic because you don't have an honest search for truth on the other side. The facts are so clear on this. And what you have is you have big state. It's not Democrats. It's big state. Anybody who is for the big state, anybody who is like, look, we're going to have to do things that we have to do. And, you know, if things get tough, we have to have all of the tools in our hands. We have to be able to say, you're not doing that or you go to jail. You have to do this. You have to take this vaccine or you're going to be a pariah. We have to be able to say to the media, no, you do these things. If they start pulling on this thread, you're going to see all of the crimes that were committed. At least crimes against your rights. Crimes against the Bill of Rights. And the media is not covering any of this because they were cohorts in it. They were just as responsible. It's a sad day for the Republic because if you don't correct this, if somebody doesn't pay, the next guy who is just as arrogant goes, well, Fauci got away with it. Do you know why Hitler knew he could get away with exterminating the Jews? Turkey.
1: Oh.
0: Turkey, the Turks went in and they rounded up and they slaughtered all of the Armenians, just slaughtered them. And the world said nothing. And Hitler said at the time, the world doesn't care. If you slaughter the right people, the world doesn't care. He knew then I could get rid of the Jews. If the world would have cared about the Armenians, maybe Hitler would have known they'll care about the Jews too. That's the point of this hearing. This is not about get them. It's not about any of that. It's about making sure this can't happen again and you don't set a precedent for somebody who is even crazier than Anthony Fauci. No, when the president says you're not doing it, you're not doing it. And when it happens, you better tell the truth. I wouldn't have had a problem without Fauci. I would have had a problem to some degree, but not like I do now. If he would have said, yeah, I did this. I thought it was the right thing. They were a sloppy deal. And yeah, I am responsible. Not entirely, but I have to admit I played a role. I actually would have had compassion for him. He still should have paid a price, but I would have had compassion for him. I despise this man now. All right, let me tell you about Mercury One. One of the things that always has fascinated me is that people from the outside can sometimes see things more clearly than people living right in the middle of it. The perspective shift is amazing. And you saw it during the World Cup. People came from all across Europe, experienced America for themselves, and they left talking about its history, the freedom, ranch dressing, you know, the things that make this country unique. Meanwhile, a lot of Americans have been taught to see our history as something to apologize for instead of something to understand. And that's the problem. If we don't know our story, someone else will write it for us and will never, ever be able to survive. That is why Mercury One, my charity, has created the American Journey Experience. We are preserving more than 100,000 artifacts and documents that tell the story of this country from the age of Columbus to the space race so that future generations can experience American history for themselves, not through somebody else's revision of it, but through the actual documents and artifacts. 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
0: We have so much to go through today. I want to talk about flock cameras here in just a second. You know, it's a weird. We have stories about the Fifth Amendment today with Fauci, the Fourth Amendment with the flock cameras, and the Eighth Amendment, because they're now talking about cruel and unusual punishment in three different stories today. If you don't know what our amendments are, you don't know how to navigate the world. You don't know when your rights are being violated, and you don't know how to stand up for your rights. 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
0: The headlines move on, but the heartbreak and terror do not. Iran and terrorist proxies continue to target Israel. Hezbollah continues to attack in the north, forcing families to live under constant threat and in shelters. But Israel is not only defending her people, she's standing on the front lines against terror that threatens all of us. Even when the news crews leave, the International Fellowship of Christians and Jews is still there, every day, on the ground, providing life-saving aid. Near Israel's borders with Lebanon, a Hezbollah drone recently struck the home of Yelena. She was widowed earlier this year, leaving her alone. She was trapped inside by the blast. Thankfully, she wasn't injured, but she remains displaced. "It's hard these days," she told one of the volunteers for IFCJ, "but I don't want to leave." As Christians, we're called to stand with God's people and pray for those defending Israel and protecting the freedoms we hold dear. 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Right now, pray ifcj.org. That's pray ifcj.org.
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20: A
1: new round of attacks complete. I'm Lisa Lucera, Fox News. U.S. Central Command says the strikes against Iran struck multiple Islamic Revolutionary Guard targets. This coming after Tehran launched missiles which were intercepted at U.S. forces in Jordan. President Trump said there would be new strikes when he spoke with reporters this afternoon.
20: They've already apologized, but, you know, we got to smack them a little bit.
1: Saudi Arabia had accused Iraqi militias of firing drones against its oil facilities over the past 2 days, which they initially denied. At least one person is dead after a Russian ballistic missile struck the Ukrainian capital of Kyiv, and the mayor of Lviv says residential buildings have been damaged there. He's telling people to seek shelter. Earlier today, Ukraine's president predicted a major offensive from Russia today. President Trump unveils plans for a major overhaul of the Washington region's largest international airport.
21: The much maligned Washington Dulles International Airport will be among the finest in the world after a more than $20 billion renovation, President Trump says.
20: It's time to ensure that the United States has the greatest airports anywhere in the world, and we're starting right here with the capital city.
21: The overhaul will modernize terminals, add gates, and construct a garage to accommodate more than 30,000 vehicles.
20: It'll be one of the largest airports anywhere in the world, and I think it'll be actually one of the most efficient.
21: Transportation Secretary Sean Duffy says the $22.5 billion investment is backed by the DOT, the Washington Airports Authority, and United Airlines. Construction is expected to begin next spring.
1: Fox's Jared Halpern at the White House. A man already serving 25 years for the stabbing of author Salman Rushdie has been convicted of federal terrorism charges. After just a couple hours of deliberations, a jury found Hadi Mattar guilty on all counts. Prosecutors have said Mattar was motivated by the 1989 call by Iran's Ayatollah Khomeini for Rushdie's death. 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

0: program. 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
1: All right, today's big Fauci day on Capitol Hill, but nothing is happening because Fauci, what a surprise, is pleading the fifth. His lawyer got thrown out and taken out of the hearing room. Some are saying this is nothing but a show, and Rand Paul is only after him because he hates Fauci. No, I think Rand Paul is probably the only guy that has this really right, and Fauci is truly, and I don't use this lightly, I think he's truly a monster of a human being. He is really, what he has done in his life with this and the way he has behaved, he cares more about himself than the millions that died. And I don't, you know, we're never going to put him in prison. Nothing's ever going to happen. But if we don't get to the bottom of this, this will happen again. And we'll grow a bigger monster than Fauci. This is really not good. Now, I want to talk about something else. You know, we learned about the Fifth Amendment under Fauci because that's what he is saying. Doesn't mean that he's guilty. It just means I have a right to not speak. Eighth Amendment, we're going to get to if we have time today, but probably tomorrow. Eighth Amendment now has three different cases on it, and that's cruel and unusual punishment. And the Fourth Amendment is also in the news today. Our problems all stem from us not understanding our amendments and allowing them to be violated over and over again. And the Fourth Amendment argument is big because we're talking about flock cameras. Flock cameras. You know, when you have cameras in a store in parking lots because Costco doesn't want bad things happening in their parking lot, that's one thing. But when you have flock cameras, thousands of cameras all over the city, and the police, the sheriff, and the city are using it to spot crime and make assumptions, quite honestly, that's a real problem, a real problem. And we are creating a panopticon for ourselves, a place where we are always going to be monitored. And that only leads to bad things. So I want to talk to you a little bit about flock cameras, because there's a good side to it, and that's what everybody will, who's trying to sell these cameras, will tell you about. But there's a dark side that we also need to discuss. And in the end, you are going to be the one that decides. You may feel you're powerless, but you're not, especially on flock cameras. And I'll tell you how in just 60 seconds. First, Super Sure.
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1: 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All right, so let me start with the good on flock cameras, because flock cameras are starting to become even less popular than data centers. So let me give you the good side. Truck gets stolen out of a driveway 2 a.m. 10 years ago, that was a report, a case number, and a shrug. Good luck. Maybe we'll find it, okay? Today, a camera on a pole reads the plate as it crosses the county line. A deputy has a direction of travel before the owner finishes his coffee. Another one, woman with dementia. There was a woman with dementia. They didn't find her body right here. I live right across the street from a reservoir in this canyon that my ranch is in. And it was snowy, really bad. Woman with dementia gets into her car. And she's driving, and she's trying to find her way home. She has no reason to be in this canyon. It's nowhere, this is not the direction of her home, but she has dementia. It's late at night. She drives off, you know, the road, a little cliff, and she goes into the water, and the car sinks into the water. Nobody knows it because it was in the middle of the night. Nobody knows where she is, has no idea. Until the thaws come, and then the water line starts to go down in the summer, and you start to see the car and you're like, oh dear God. And they pull her car and her out. It took months for anybody to know where she was. If you had a flock camera, the system would know. Families would have, you know, known. Maybe they would have been able to stop her before she even got into this canyon. All right. Flock Safety says it's technology supported by more than a million public safety investigations last year, assisted in 20% of solved cases where departments used it, helped locate more than 10,000 missing people. Now, that's the company's own number, unaudited, so weigh it accordingly. But go tell the sheriff who found a missing child with one of the flock cameras that they don't work. And you're going to lose the argument. And you should. It works. And nobody serious should say otherwise. It is great. But it has a dark side, as everything does in today's world. The camera doesn't read the plate of a stolen truck. It reads every plate. It reads yours on the way to work, yours on the way to church, yours on the way to the doctor, yours on the way to the lawyer, the gun store, the divorce attorney. And the newer ones don't stop at the plate. They log the make, the model, the color, the dent in your fender, the rack on your roof, the sticker in your back window. Some of them track people and faces, not just cars. And all of it drops into a searchable database and sits there for weeks. Now, one camera is a tool. 90,000 of them wired into a network across thousands of communities is not a tool. It's a standing answer to a question nobody asked. And that question is, where has this person been for the last month? Now, you can talk about theoretical abuse, but let's talk about real stuff that is already happening. Officers in Georgia have been arrested over the misuse of the system. Police around the country have lost their jobs for running plate readers on women that they're interested in. Columbus officer ran immigration surface searches. Reporters found police using a search function to hunt for people by tattoo and t-shirt, not cars and people. In Los Angeles, the department's own inspector general flagged how often the system falsely flagged vehicles as stolen, which means innocent drivers were getting pulled over in California at gunpoint because the software misread a letter. So cities are starting to cancel this. More than 50 of them, 39 in the first 5 months of this year alone. Syracuse pulled 131 cameras off the polls. Denver let its contract lapse. Los Angeles let its expire. Then, city after city, a different crew showed up and bolted a different camera onto the same pole. Now it's Axon. This is the taser company, the body camera company. They're already sitting inside of those police departments. Denver cut the camera count in half, shortened the data retention from 30 days to 21, and called it a victory. Syracuse changed the vendors and kept the network. Security expert Bruce Schneider said, leaving a flock for Axon is like quitting FanDuel because you're addicted to it and joining DraftKings. It's the same thing, okay? The problem is not the company. The problem is there is no rule. A contract gets renegotiated. A vendor will get swapped. Police chief retires. Council turns over. And every promise that protected you walks right out the door with that person leaving. The law is the only thing that survives the next election. If you're going to have flock cameras, you have to have law. Good news, we already have one. We've had it since 1791. In fact, BJ, do you have a little bit of the song from Torch 250? This is a song about the Fourth Amendment. You have it? Play it if you have it. The Fourth Amendment is all about how you can't do these things. Listen. Your probable cause, no foraging, no, we just thought. Number four protects my rights. Do it right. Number four protects your right. You gotta have a warrant. You have to have probable cause. Otherwise, leave me alone. There is no warrant. These flock cameras have no warrant. Warrants have to come from a judge. They're issued on probable cause. What's the probable cause of of watching me all of the time. You're not searching my place or my person by name, but I will tell you, it's either the Third Amendment, which is watching you all the time through, you know, having somebody, you know, having a military posted inside of your house, which is the Third Amendment, or it's the Fourth Amendment. Where is your search warrant? How can you possibly search me? How can you possibly watch me all the time? Okay. The men who wrote the Fourth Amendment had lived under a piece of paper that let an officer search anyone he pleased. They could go in and just say, I don't need a warrant. I can search you. I can haul your butt over here for anything I want. A camera that photographs every single car that passes it is a warrant with no name on it. You know, I've been doing this for years. I've been reading this stuff. I mean, I've been doing this job for 49 years. I've been reading this stuff about, you know, the amendments for 25 years. This has happened before. I'm looking now for all the times that these things have happened before. Listen to this one. Did you know in August of 1945, days after the war ended, the ink is barely dry on the surrender. Two men from the Army Signals Intelligence went to New York and sat down with three companies that carried telegrams. It was Western Union, RCA, and ITT. And they said, we need a copy of every telegram going into or out of the United States. And the company said yes. It ran for 30 years. Truman, Eisenhower, Kennedy, Johnson, Nixon. At its peak, analysts were pulling 150,000 messages every month without a warrant. Not one court order. That's the same as your car. Not one American knew what was happening. They called it Project Shamrock. So they're pulling all of these. There's nothing going wrong, but they're just watching the traffic. Okay? There was no law against it at the time. No law against it. No law. Nobody had written one because when it started, the technology was new. The war had just ended and everybody involved meant well. Finally was exposed in 1975. The Senate dragged it into the daylight and investigators asked the retired deputy director whether reading Americans' telegrams had been legal. And he said, I don't know. You'll have to ask the lawyers. That's the problem. So Congress wrote the law. The Foreign Intelligence Surveillance Act made the wholesale warrantless collection of raw telegrams, phone calls, everything else. It required a warrant to target an American. And that program ran three decades in the dark, and it died 2 years after somebody turned the light on. 30 years before anybody found out about it. Flock has been at this for seven. And we know. But that's the entire advantage. It has a shelf life. Knoxville County, the mayor there, Glenn Jacobs, I think, he looked at a plan for 270 cameras in his county funded by more than $1 million in grant money. And he said, yeah, no, not let's study it. No. His commission didn't ban them on Monday. They voted to keep arguing and come back next month. That's a fight, not a defeat. There's a Tim Burchett is filing a bill in Congressman to stop federal agencies from buying or accessing the systems that track people. Thomas Massey says he's going to file one to cut the federal dollars to departments that deploy them. 53 cities already walking away. There is another response out there, and I have to tell you, I understand it. But people are now going out and they're vandalizing these Flock cameras. That is really bad. A man in New Mexico he was arrested for taking out 13 of these Flock cameras and told the TV station when they got him, I'd do it again. And I get the anger. But a man with a crowbar doesn't change anything that a purchase order can't undo by Friday. You destroy them. You're only going to make the case for Flock cameras even bigger. We got to get these hoodlums off of the streets and they'll just go buy another one and replace it. 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You have to do something the next vendor can't undo, uninstall, replace. and the window's closing. 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
1: Jason just said to me in the break, I'm glad you're here as my moral compass. That doesn't bode well. That does not bode well. It really doesn't. Okay. Look, here's what's happening. The window is closing here because they're turning everything into infrastructure. There are now reports of cameras hidden inside what looks like ordinary speed limit signs. And the CEO who last year compared the people mapping his camera locations to terrorists spent this month apologizing for the word. But this is not a company in retreat. That's a company just waiting you out. Infrastructure is the hardest thing on earth to remove. That's why I said you don't understand what Donald Trump is doing. By the way, I have to tell you about this phone call that Donald Trump called me yesterday. And I talked to him about this very thing. It's why when he says we have $18 trillion in infrastructure coming in, the money coming in, they're building factories. That's what he's doing. You don't remove factories, okay? Once the polls are up and the contracts renew on autopilot, the line item stops getting read out loud at meeting. It stops being a decision anybody makes and just starts being the weather, okay? Three companies, one agency, no laws, 30 years. It ended. We did this before, but not because somebody smashed a telegraph office, but because citizens made their representatives write it down in plain English. This is what the government is, and this is what the government is not allowed to ever do. You still have that power. It just doesn't keep unless you reinforce it, unless you're going to your local community and your county commissioner. You ask your sheriff, how long is the data held? Who else can search it? Any federal agency ever run a query on my plate or anybody else's plate? Ask your state legislature why the law governing this was written before the smartphone existed. Ask this month, while it's still a debate, not a fixture. The Fourth Amendment says searches need a name on it. There's no name on flock cameras, which means the name is yours. You cannot allow this to happen. We are creating a panopticon. If you don't know what that is, look it up. It's fascinating. It seems like common sense. There were these prisons, and guy decided, if I build a round prison and all of the doors to all of the jail cells surround the guard, I put the guards in the middle, and they sit at a round desk, and so they can see into every cell, the entire prison is viewable at any given time. They said that was cruel and unusual punishment because people are not, they're not built to be monitored all the time. That's why there's no cameras in cells. It was cruel and unusual punishment. The Eighth Amendment. You're creating a panopticon by going out and being violent. You're only going to make that worse. You've got to go to your city council meetings. You've got to organize and you have to pass a law that says, either these are not allowed or they're allowed, but you can only keep the information for 10 days. And you've come up with really stringent. I want you to know, if you allow it to happen, it will be abused. The Surveillance Act, the one that stopped everybody reading everybody's telegram, That's what the FISA courts, are done for. Okay. All of that came out of this. They stop one thing and they say, we're going to stop them. We got to have warrants. Yeah, but

0: never stop passing their story from one generation to the next. 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Do it now.
1: I can see what you did with the contract. All the bills in the first place. I'll walk across the whole house.
2: United States has started launching strikes on Iran. U.S. Central Command says in a post on X the strikes are a response to Tuesday night's attacks by Iran on American forces in the Middle East. President Trump told reporters at the White House today Iran knows it's coming, adding it's our turn. The nomination for President Trump's pick for the post of U.S. Attorney General is on life support, as Texas Republican Senator John Cornyn said Wednesday he won't vote for Todd Blanche until the department provides a written commitment to permanently ending a proposed $1.8 billion so-called anti-weaponization fund. A prominent gas industry expert is warning gas prices are about to make a substantial jump. The head of petroleum analysis at Gas Buddy, Patrick DeHaan, says in about a week, Americans will see new all-time record highs for gasoline in August. Gas prices in the U.S. are higher by more than 30% since the start of the war with Iran. I'm Scott Carr.
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0: So yesterday I'm in my art studio and I'm working on a painting, and the phone rings. It's the president. I look at the phone and I see, you know, POTUS, and I'm like, my life is so weird. Mr. President, Glenn, I just wanted to say hello. So he's talking to me about several things. I just wanted to share one thing that he said. I asked him, I said, because I said, I know it's been a hard day for you today because of Lindsey Graham. And we talked about Lindsey Graham for a while and the meeting with Benjamin Netanyahu and yada, yada, everything that happened yesterday. And he said, you know, but it's a tough job. It's a tough job. And I said, let me ask you, is it tougher to be president or to run for president? And he said, that's a great question. Let me think. And he said, you know what? The first time it was harder to be president. He said, because I had no experience at it and I didn't know where the hidden trap doors were. And I was surrounded by bad people. And so I was hunted. And he said, so it was harder that time. He said, this time, I would say it's easier to be president, but this time I'm not hunted. I'm the hunter. And I thought, oh my gosh. And he said, and there's some big game going to be brought down soon. I think you're going to be very excited. I was like, okay, Mr. President. All right. Nice talking to you. Anyway, so, I don't know what, I mean, he is on it. He is on it. And I want to tell something else. I talked to him about, you know, this theory that I gave yesterday. I said, Mr. President, people don't understand what you're doing. And I said, you really, I tried to explain it this morning, but, you know, really have to explain to people what you're doing. You're looking long term, et cetera. And I'll go over that later, probably maybe tomorrow. If somebody will remind me, maybe I'll go in tomorrow on what he said, because it's really important that our side understand the long term game that he is playing. Now, let's talk about Iran, because Iran is not, I mean, it is going the way I think I've always thought it would. But I was very, very hopeful that it wouldn't go this way. And I shouldn't say it that way, because I thought if it went poorly, we would be looking at $300 a barrel gas or $200 a barrel gas, and it would collapse the world's economy. That's not happening. In fact, gas went down again yesterday, didn't it? Oil went down. I was thinking gas went down a penny, I think, yesterday. And then there was strikes last night, so maybe it went back up, because now Saudi Arabia is getting involved, and that was in Iran. Or sorry, that was in Iraq, right?
1: Right.
0: Jason, explain what happened with Saudi Arabia.
1: Saudi Arabia and the U.S. Did some kind of joint action, and it was on proxy forces.
0: And that's unusual, isn't it?
1: It's kind of unusual that the Saudis got involved.
0: Yeah.
1: It's unusual, and I don't know. I guess it's not the norm of how the war has been progressing so far, with most strikes being in Iran proper. But there were yesterday. Well, was it a couple of days ago? There was an attack from Iran. It came from kind of a remote area, mm-hmm. area within Iran, and they attacked in Jordan. U.S. military facilities in Jordan. Now, every single Patriot intercepted the missiles. I think they shot off like five missiles, mm-hmm. and we shot every single one of them down. But they targeted U.S. forces in Jordan. And this goes against the current pause in attacks.
0: Correct.
1: Which is interesting, because there was a lot of chatter that there were elements within or a faction within Iran that are pushing towards negotiations, more MOU type stuff.
0: Mm-hmm.
1: There's another faction, and don't get me wrong, I think all of them are radicals. I think they're just split on how to deal currently with the situation.
0: There are progressive radicals, and then there are, and I'm metaphorically, there are progressive radicals, and then there are communist radicals. The communist radicals are the ones we're starting to see with the DSA, that they're coming out and they're saying, yeah, we don't agree with the free market, and we want to shut down the Senate, and we're going to shut down the Supreme Court, and we're going to do something entirely different. That's a progressive communist, somebody who has said, we've done enough game playing here. We're close enough. Just take it now.
1: Yeah.
0: And then there's the progressive radical that is still there that is like, no, just slow down, slow down, slow down. We have them where we want. Just buy more time. We're making slow progress, right?
1: Yeah.
0: That's the difference between the two radicals. There's no good guy yet that has appeared.
1: Right. And so, and I think that the action we took against those proxy forces in Iraq are probably aligned with the faction that are the, as Glenn put it, like they're like the communist Marxist radicals, the ones that right. want to do direct action right now.
0: Yeah.
1: That would be my guess. And I think that the Trump administration, a couple of days ago, there was a report that we were pausing to basically see, basically because we thought the economic damage we were doing was more effective than the military damage. So they want to see what, already in the dire straits that they are, to see what the blockade, the naval blockade, and the other, and the rest of the sanctions and everything else is going on, how much that will push their government to implosion and see if that works faster than military strikes.
0: Well, the problem is you're hurting the people with economic. You're really hurting the people with it because they'll be the last ones that the government cares about. And they just executed one or two people, I think yesterday, right? Two people executed them for, you know, vocally coming against the current administration. You know, that's a lot of people in this country would be dead if that were the rule.
1: Yeah.
0: So they are still strong arming their people to sit down and shut up.
1: And it's a double edged sword because if it's economic damage that we're inflicting on them, how long it may take, the rest of the world's also suffering economic damage. So we are on a timeline with them. We know through oil reserves and as we see oil prices tick up.
0: And the oil reserve problem. Did you read the story today? I think it's in Show Prep. If you don't get our daily Show Prep, you should. There's so much in there that we don't get to, but all of them are the stories that I and my staff feel should be read, we need to be aware of these stories. Even if we don't talk about them on the air. So read them. You can get it. It's free. GlennBeck.com. Just look for our free Show Prep. But in there is a story, I think it's today, that, was about how the strategic oil reserve, we are now at a place to where it is, hurting the mechanisms of these giant caves. I'd love to, we should do a show on the strategic oil reserves and what they are, because I've always thought of them in tanks, you know, but they're in giant caves, a lot of these things. And the infrastructure is so old that when it gets down to a certain level, you're actually doing damage to the infrastructure. It's exactly what we said was going to be the problem with Iran. You know, they have to stop pumping at some point, but then that infrastructure decays and then you can't use it anymore. We're getting into that same situation. Europe, I think, is already in that situation, and China is almost in that situation.
1: I'd like an update specifically on the Iranian side, because I think we even had an expert on to talk about what's not them not being able to pump oil. What is that doing?
0: Ricky, don't we have our Secretary of Energy on here in the next few days?
2: Yeah, we are just working on timing, and I've already told the team I'd like to talk to him about the strategic petroleum reserves and where we're at with that.
0: Okay, good. That's what I wanted to know. Good. Yeah. What is that? How that works? Yeah, so thank you. Good. And I would like to know an update, because remember, everyone was saying that as soon as that runs out, then they're in real trouble. What did they do? I'd like an update on that. Somebody has to know.
1: Yeah.
0: Ricky, assign that to one of the producers to track that down. We'll get that story for you. So where do we stand today with Iran? Better, worse, about the same?
1: I guess about the same. You know, if you listen to a lot of people that analyze this right now, a lot of them are saying the same thing, which is, look, take a breath from military strikes. Let's see what happens with inflation in Iran, the strength of the rial. See what happens with that over, you know, the next few weeks as the naval blockade stays in force, because they think that the economic damage will be a lot faster and forcing the implosion.
0: The problem with that is they keep hitting. You know, we're only responding. We have stopped. And it's not like you can not respond.
1: Yeah.
0: Or can you? Do you think that's wise to not respond?
1: Well, I mean, the Iranians are also seeing news reports of us running out of surface-to-air missile interceptors.
0: You believe that?
1: Munitions in general. I don't know what to believe on it. I know it's not an infinite amount, So it is a finite amount. So I don't know how many we have. But if they, to your point though, if they continue to goad us into using military action, that goes to their benefit if they can deplete us.
0: So we now have, and this is not unusual, we now have Russia sending arms to
1: China. China sending.
0: No, Russia, Ukraine said Russia was sending arms. And now we have new information that China is also sending arms. So, you know, and that's what happened during the Cold War. It's a proxy war. You know, we're in a proxy war with Russia and China. And that's not good. If we can keep it from a hot war. I mean, we've been here before. But we had mutually assured destruction holding at bay. And we have that with China. We have that with Russia. We don't have that with Iran. They're crazy. But the problem is, if we sense weakness, or sorry, if they sense weakness, if they believe our strategic oil reserve is almost empty tank, which I believe it is, but if they believe that, and they believe they don't have any more, just completely drain them of all of their military supplies. If they feel that they can drain us, then they will, because we're spending so much money doing this. Remember, what brought the Soviet Union to its knees in the end? Reagan and Star Wars and the giant military buildup. We're doing a giant military buildup and we're using all of it. And so we're having to build more. And we don't have the money, but we also don't have the infrastructure to do it. Now, we supposedly have endless supplies, and I don't know what to believe on that, but I certainly don't want our enemies to believe or be in doubt that we have enough supplies, because that only encourages them to collapse us. Keep pushing, keep pushing, keep pushing. Goes back to the monologue I did on the special about a month ago for the insiders, where I said, everybody is just saying, hold on just a little bit more, just a little more pressure. Just hold on, hold on. We're doing it to them. They're doing it to us. It's, we're just waiting to see who gets to the finish line first. All right. Let me tell you about Byrna Launcher. If you haven't seen a Byrna Launcher yet, it's worth taking a look. These things look like a gun, but actually they're a non-lethal personal protection device. You can get them in all black, so they absolutely look like a gun, or you can get it in orange, and that's what your police are now carrying. And they project, fire off projectiles about 400 feet per second. That's enough of an impact to stop an attacker from a safe distance. I mean, these pellets, I've seen them hit, you know, the videos of it hitting like a metal door and putting a dent in the metal door. 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

0: I want to change subjects here. We have Annie Jacobson on here in just a second, where Fauci is testifying. Her book just came out on biological warfare, and it is terrifying. We're going to talk to her. She is really an amazing and fascinating guest. But I want to play something that I saw this video of this teenage lifeguard that went into the water to rescue this boy. Go ahead and play this while I'm explaining. I have respect for water. I don't like the water. I don't like giant waves, etc. But I've never seen anything like this. I respect the undertow, but this is remarkable. This is in California, and this kid is out, and he just gets sucked out farther and farther and can't make it out. The lifeguard sees him, runs in after him, and is trying to pull this kid out, and he gets really close, and then another wave comes and just knocks them all down and sucks them back out. It's amazing. Either one of these people is alive. The kid, in fact, the guy, Scott van der Dussen, who made this video, he said the boy was moments away from not coming back, a few seconds, a few degrees, a few yards of distance. This is a very difficult story with a very different ending, and you can see it. If it would have ended this way for the lifeguard who went in after him, he would have been left to carry it largely on his own. And he goes into how firefighters and everybody has a circle where they can get together and get grief counseling in case they failed. And lifeguards aren't like that. There's a new bill sitting in committee someplace right now trying to give lifeguards the status of first responders, which they are. They should. Can you imagine a 16-year-old going in doing that and losing that kid? How he would beat himself up for the rest of his life, especially if he didn't have money for counseling. And it shouldn't be his responsibility for counseling for doing his job as a lifeguard. But that kid is a hero. He's coming to the White House. The president's going to give him a hero's welcome. But I have to tell you, it's one of the most impressive things I've ever seen. Did you watch it, Jason? You've seen it?
1: Oh, gosh. I've never seen undertow like that. That was never. Terrifying.
0: That's California.
1: That's insane.
0: Ricky.
2: Yeah. When I saw that video and the reaction to it and the White House's offer for him to come to the White House and get a Presidential Medal of Freedom, I clapped because we need to normalize this kind of masculinity. We need to normalize making heroes out of people again. This is what makes America exceptional. So congratulations, young man, and let's get more heroes like him
0: celebrated. 16-year-old kid. And you saw adults just standing there filming it. You know, I mean, I'm not going in. What am I going to do? I would drown because I don't swim well. But there were a lot of people that were standing on the edges. And finally, because you could see it, the kid I thought was dead because they were just dragging him in at the end. He was just barely there. And even the lifeguard was so winded and so tired from beating that that wave both of those guys could have been lost when this happened. It's remarkable footage, and thank you to all lifeguards, in particular this lifeguard. What an amazing hero.
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20: The hits keep coming. I'm Chris DeMeo, Fox News. Just as President Trump warned the U.S. continuing attacks against Iran,
21: he told Fox News, "We are going to beat the effing S out of them." He went on to say, "We'll be hitting them hard," adding, "They're going to get a beating." The president talking about responding to those missiles that were launched toward forces in Jordan. We know at least five of them shot down by the Americans. Now, the United States hasn't yet responded, but overnight, U.S. and Saudi planes conducted a series of airstrikes against Iran-backed Shia militia forces in Iraq, who were responsible for 30 drone attacks over the past 3 days. President Trump told Fox News those strikes were coordinated with the Iraqi government, and he called these militia groups a cancer on the world.
20: Fox's Trey Yinks, the U.S. military says it's concluded the wave of strikes on dozens of Iranian targets. Friends and family of the late Senator Lindsey Graham gathering in South Carolina for their final farewells.
22: A ceremonial guard escorted the flag-draped casket of Senator Lindsey Graham from the South Carolina Statehouse grounds to a funeral service at a nearby Baptist church. This followed Tuesday's ceremonies in Washington, D.C., attended by Israeli Prime Minister Benjamin Netanyahu and Ukraine President Volodymyr Zelensky. Longtime friend Armstrong Williams says Senator Graham strongly believed in the use of American power to promote peace around the world. Late Tuesday, the Senate cast a bipartisan vote to advance a bill named in honor of Lindsey Graham. The bill would extend sanctions on Iran and increase sanctions on Russia and nations that buy Russian oil and gas. In Columbia, South Carolina, Jonathan Seri, Fox News.
20: The Federal Reserve leaves interest rates unchanged.
23: The economy is showing impressive resilience. Even with recent shocks, the trends are positive and reveal solid growth.
20: That's Federal Reserve Chair Kevin Warsh. 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

The Jewish people cannot be abandoned again. 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

0: United States has started launching strikes on Iran. U.S. Central Command says in a post on X the strikes are a response to Tuesday night's attacks by Iran on American forces in the Middle East. President Trump told reporters at the White House today Iran knows it's coming, adding it's our turn. The nomination for President Trump's pick for the post of U.S. Attorney General is on life support, as Texas Republican Senator John Cornyn said Wednesday he won't vote for Todd Blanche until the department provides a written commitment to permanently ending a proposed $1.8 billion so-called anti-weaponization fund. A prominent gas industry expert is warning gas prices are about to make a substantial jump. The head of petroleum analysis at Gas Buddy, Patrick DeHaan, says in about a week, Americans will see new all-time record highs for gasoline in August. Gas prices in the U.S. are higher by more than 30% since the start of the war with Iran. I'm Scott Carr.
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0: Federal Reserve is keeping interest rates unchanged and stocks are falling. It's the fifth straight time the Fed has kept rates steady. The Dow Jones Industrial Average dropped over 1,100 points on the news. A prominent gas industry expert is warning gas prices are about to take a substantial jump. The head of petroleum analysis at GasBuddy.com, Patrick DeHaan, said that in about a week, Americans are, quote, going to see new all-time records set for the highest August gas prices ever, even compared to 2022. Dr. Anthony Fauci is facing a contempt of Congress vote after he refused to answer questions about COVID-19 on Wednesday. He appeared in front of a Republican-led Senate panel but invoked the Fifth Amendment more than 100 times. He said it was to avoid Republicans possibly using his testimony to prosecute him for perjury. This comes after Paul released what he calls Fauci's diary during the pandemic. Republicans say it proves Fauci was deliberately downplaying the theory that COVID-19 originated from China's Wuhan lab.
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3: 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Heroes like United States Navy Chief Shannon Kent. 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
8: Hitting them hard. I'm Ted Lindner, Fox News. That's what the president says he would happen with Iran as the U.S. launched new strikes on Iranian targets a day after the U.S. military foiled Iranian missile attacks on American forces. The president making the threats, and Fox's Jackie Heinrich has more.
9: A forceful response after Iran launched a surprise attack on U.S. forces in Jordan and Saudi energy infrastructure, breaking a days-long pause in the fighting that had come, Trump said, at Iran's request. Trump's first words on it laden with expletives and the message that Iran is going to get a beating. CENTCOM says the assault was thwarted by U.S. and Saudi fighter jets.
10: It's our turn. And we'll see if we get there with an agreement at some point, but we're going to hit them very hard.
9: But so far, U.S. officials are not saying if another drone attack in Egypt on a U.S.-owned LNG tanker is Iran-related or indicates the war is expanding.
8: Meantime, former Chief White House Medical Advisor Dr. Anthony Fauci appearing before the Senate Homeland Security and Governmental Affairs Committee Wednesday about the origins of COVID and how he conducted himself during the pandemic. Fox's Kevin Cork discussing the hearing and President Trump's opinion on how he did in his job.
11: President Trump says COVID-19 was a disaster for the country and Dr. Anthony Fauci did not help.
10: Fauci wanted to have nobody wearing masks, if you remember, and then everybody had to wear five masks, as many masks as you could get. I mean, made a lot of mistakes.
11: Meantime, the day offered yet another clash between Fauci and Kentucky Senator Dr. Rand Paul, who now chairs the Senate Homeland Security Committee. But this time, the usually talkative former director of the NIH said very little, invoking the Fifth Amendment 111 times. With the hearing's most intense moment coming when Fauci's attorney tried to step in.
8: Committee Chair Rand Paul plans to hold a vote next week to hold Dr. Fauci in contempt. 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
1: We'll take your calls next hour with Trey Hudson as we talk about the Meadow Project. 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
11: More strikes. I'm Ted Lindner, Fox News. The U.S. launching new strikes on Iranian targets a day after the U.S. military foiled Iranian missile attacks on American forces. President Trump is threatening to strike Iran hard.
12: A forceful response after Iran launched a surprise attack on U.S. forces in Jordan and Saudi energy infrastructure, breaking a days-long pause in the fighting that had come, Trump said, at Iran's request. Trump's first words on it laden with expletives and the message that Iran is going to get a beating. CENTCOM says the assault was thwarted by U.S. and Saudi fighter jets.
13: It's our turn, and we'll see if we get there with an agreement at some point, but we're going to hit them very hard.
12: But so far, U.S. officials are not saying if another drone attack in Egypt on a U.S.-owned LNG tanker is Iran-related or indicates the war is expanding.
11: That's Fox's Jackie Heinrich. Former Chief White House Medical Advisor Dr. Anthony Fauci appearing before the Senate Homeland Security and Governmental Affairs Committee on Wednesday for a hearing about the origins of COVID. Now, he conducted himself during the pandemic. He took the Fifth more than 100 times. Fox's Kevin Cork discussing the hearing and President Trump's opinion on how Fauci did in his job.
14: President Trump says COVID-19 was a disaster for the country, and Dr. Anthony Fauci did not help.
13: Fauci wanted to have nobody wearing masks, if you remember, and then everybody had to wear 5 masks, as many masks as you could get. I mean, made a lot of mistakes.
14: Meantime, the day offered yet another clash between Fauci and Kentucky Senator Dr. Rand Paul, who now chairs the Senate Homeland Security Committee. But this time, the usually talkative former director of the NIH said very little, invoking the Fifth Amendment 111 times. With the hearing's most intense moment coming when Fauci's attorney tried to step in.
11: Committee Chair Rand Paul plans to hold a vote next week to hold Dr. Fauci in contempt. 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

0: President Trump is announcing the Freedom Haulers Initiative today, a push to put military veterans behind the wheels of commercial trucks. The plan comes as the administration pledges to crack down on illegal immigrants and people who can't speak English driving big rigs on the nation's highways. A collection of record labels are proposing a new set of guidelines for how AI-generated music could chart. Tammy Trujillo has details.
1: Labels including Universal, Warner, and Sony Music are demanding that only tracks that were substantially human-made should qualify for the industry's measure of

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16: President Trump is announcing the Freedom Haulers Initiative today, a push to put military veterans behind the wheels of commercial trucks. The plan comes as the administration pledges to crack down on illegal immigrants and people who can't speak English driving big rigs on the nation's highways. A collection of record labels are proposing a new set of guidelines for how AI-generated music could chart. Tammy Trujillo has details.
17: Labels including Universal, Warner, and Sony Music are demanding that only tracks that were substantially human-made should qualify for the industry's measure of success. Other guidelines address concerns over whether AI-generated tracks manipulate streams and mandate that the tracks disclose they were made using generative AI. The proposal comes after labels have sued generative music platforms over their tracks. There have also been some AI-generated tracks and artists charting on various Billboard charts. I'm Tammy Trujillo.
16: And actor Jared Leto is denying allegations of unlawful sexual conduct made by four women in a BBC documentary.
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1: Morning, Mike. It's Tom from historic Vincennes, Indiana. I didn't lose my wife to COVID, but I lost her right at the beginning of the shutdown. And because my children were liberal and they listened to the government, I sat on my farm alone grieving. This pandemic did so much damage to people, and this little man needs to pay, but we all know he never will because justice doesn't happen in America anymore.
2: Well, obviously, first and foremost, we're sorry for your loss. And we know God is near to the broken heart. And so I know you weren't alone. But it's tragic you were. Somebody called yesterday and said, well, you know, what if Fauci just, you know, looks the camera in the eye and looks the American people in the eye and says, man, I was wrong. I'm sorry. Would that be enough? And I had to awkwardly pause for a second because I'm a person who survives on grace and mercy, but the answer is no. No, it's not enough. Because of stories like that, because of stories we got from the Twin Cities yesterday, for all the depression and suicide. Remember, it wasn't just Matrix. It was Matrix plus social dilemma plus lockdown and COVID. No, the damages are too great. That's why, like an African gray parrot, I've got red in my ear all morning long. We got to do something simple. Got to do something simple. Got to do something simple. Go do something simple. Red's ready to go to court for our listener in Minnesota and what he went through and the frustration. I mean, we can have some fun with it and play Beethoven's Fifth because we're having such, I got this from Roger. Good morning, Michael. Last night, my wife inquired about her suggestion to use the Meghan Trainor lying song. I had to try to explain to her after 111, there's about 111 reasons why no lying song was going to make the air today. Roger's becoming more than just a listener. He's starting to really get it. There was no lying. There was just the Fifth over and over and over 111 times. So where do we go from here? Well, that's where there's some good news. The AG in Florida is all ready to launch its investigation. See, Fauci can still be held accountable by the states. And I hope the states hold themselves accountable for the states that failed. Don't forget, they weaponized COVID to change election laws at state levels, which allowed them to harvest ballots, which allowed them to steal the election in swing districts of swing states, which they say they had to do to save the democracy. But those states should be held accountable or take some accountability.

0: So I do think that nobody probably, not everyone watched it, obviously, in its entirety and in context. And they're all being fed by algorithms or media outlets or podcasts that they listen. So it's going to be a Matrix burger yesterday. And that's a shame. For those who did watch it, it clearly got prosecuted, even with him not responding. And I assure you, a man of his ego and his pride, hubris, it was killing him to not answer. But I think Anthony Fauci sitting there knows, everybody knows now. Remember, at the root cause of this, why were we in the gain of function business? And why was the guy in business with gain of function in Wuhan our go-to guy that we were taking all of our cues from? A couple of interesting things this morning that are going to make you uncomfortable. I always say it this way so you don't hate me. I find it fascinating. For those of you that are, you know, there's two kinds of people in America today, right? Those with a derangement syndrome and hate the president for any reason, and those who worship him no matter what. Now, just so you know, I love my president. I pray for my president. I pray for his safety every day because I'm really Italian and worried about it. But I don't worship him. I judge him as president and commander in chief, not as Lord and Savior. But for those who go too far in their worship of him, don't forget, he was the first to get duped by Fauci. He could have protected you from Fauci. He could have surrounded himself with other voices. He has some accountability too. And did he take it? Well, that was interesting because that came up at the White House yesterday. And that's why one of the big stories the left is going to push. President hasn't said a word, and he won't commit to supporting holding Fauci in contempt. Here's how the president handled the question. Listen closely.
1: Dr. Fauci should face repercussions for this.
2: Well, I watched the whole thing today, but more importantly, I was a part of the whole Fauci. I inherited Fauci. He was here from the 1980s, so I had him for a period of time. And I disagreed with him on a lot. I would have had it closed down the whole country if I listened to him. I went the Federalist way, which is basically let the governors decide. And generally speaking, the Republican governors did very well.
0: By the way, the Republican governors did very well. Like Bill Lee in Tennessee, who was tracking our movements. Like Dewine in Ohio. That was like a Gestapo. But what's so funny is I was behind the scenes during all this because I had great disagreements with our governor. And I had no problem expressing them. He says, I want the Federalist way and I left it up to the states. You know what these leaders in the states were saying? Well, we're following the president. I was there in real time when I'll turn into the old talk show host. I'll get so mad. Hang on a second. I got to listen to Senator Marino. He speaks for me.
3: It was about 6 years ago today that I decided I'm going to give up my businesses, sell them all, run for office, run for the United States Senate. Here I am sitting in front of you 6 years later saying, who the f*** do you think you were for doing that?
0: Okay, I feel better now. What's the point of our one-on-one time? Well, with Fauci, of course, it's diabolical. He was dishonest at every moment. He was misleading at every moment. He was manipulative at every moment. Because he was covering his own you-know-what, and he was getting rich. One of the moments of greatest dishonesty is to not look the American people in the eye and say, we created this. We should have not been in the gain of function business, not in China, certainly shouldn't have been at an institute talking about how we wanted our mRNA technology to be out without spending billions and waiting 10 years for trials. So we had the idea of creating an emergency, and then it just coincidentally happened 2 weeks later. Malkin Institute. Go watch it for yourself. These people should be arrested. All right. Don't get me wrong. I'm not lessening any of this. But nobody's apologizing for being in the gain of function business. Nobody's apologizing for weaponizing this. And the key moment for Fauci was when he walked in and spooked the president and said 2 million people will be dead by Easter. Now, Pence had already been fooled. The president had already been fooled. It was their counsel on COVID that came out with the stay home, stay safe. This is the new normal. I mean, there were a ton of mistakes. They lied to you about masks. They lied to you about the vaccine. They lied to you about everything. And I got to live every day, even today, stuck in a matrix, golfing with people that still believe these lies. And they're doctors. I think there was a moment for the president to look the American people in the eye and say, look, he was in the position as top advisor and he duped me. And I made mistakes because of it. I know I'm sorry for listening to him. And now knowing what I know, I really hope there's some states and I really hope there's some people with real damages that hold him accountable where the pardon doesn't cover him. But the president instead dances around. He inherited him. Lessen his accountability. And if I'd have listened to him, it'd have been way worse. I think you listen to him enough to make it way worse. And as much as I love you as my president, and I pray for your security every day, you missed an opportunity to acknowledge your involvement, your mistakes, and apologize. You know what? The craziest part about today, and you can hate me for it, I don't care. The craziest part about today is not the continuation of the loss of trust in this country, which I think a lot of you are feeling and should be. It was the greatest expense of COVID. I don't trust my own doctor. I don't trust hospitals with famous names. I don't trust the CDC. I don't trust the World Health Organization. I don't trust presidents anymore. I don't trust Congress anymore. And yesterday was a great example of why I am smart to not trust it and a temptation to really lose all trust completely. The second saddest takeaway for me is we don't need more Donald Trumps. We sure as hell don't need more Anthony Fauci's, but we need more Senator Fetterman's, don't we? Who was the most honest person yesterday? Fetterman. Certainly not Fauci. Certainly not Trump. Because as much as I love this president and as much as I pray for him, I want to hear that apology from him. Because he could have called a talk show host in Nashville. I wasn't duped. I'm having uncomfortable conversations with a governor I got elected. This is supposed to be a warm, fun, informative morning show, but this infuriated me. Donald Trump suggesting I did the right thing and left it up to the states, and many Republican states did real well. Really? Anybody in Tennessee and Ohio that stupid? And if you were like me and behind the scenes, you know what the governors were saying? We're following the president. I needed an apology yesterday, and this is what I got.
1: Paul said he's going to hold a vote on holding him in contempt of Congress. Do you think Dr. Fauci should face repercussions for this?
2: Well, I watched the whole thing today, but more importantly, I was a part of the whole Fauci. I inherited Fauci. He was here from the 1980s, so I had him for a period of time. And I disagreed with him on a lot. I would have had it closed down the whole country if I listened to him. I went the Federalist way, which is basically let the governors decide. And generally speaking, the Republican governors did very well. The Democrat governors did not very well. But Fauci wanted to have nobody wearing masks, if you remember. And then everybody had to wear 5 masks, as many masks as you could get. I mean, made a lot of mistakes. And he wasn't a big factor for me. He was a very big factor for Biden. And if you remember, even though we were prime time in terms of that whole disaster of COVID, far people died fewer in the Trump administration than in the Biden administration. We ran it well.
0: How is that any less me than Fauci? How is that answer any less pleading of the fifth? How is that answer any less frustrating? As you grieve and mourn alone on a farm, as you lose your wife in Minnesota, I don't know whether to play the disco version of Beethoven's Fifth or Senator Marino from Ohio. And that's our one-on-one time for Thursday, July 30th, Platinum Hour. 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All right, 51 minutes after the hour. I went long again, didn't I? Well, I promised to get all top 5 stories of the day in next, so help me God. Roy O'Neill also with a new national poll on everything from Trump to Iran to gas prices. That and more as your morning show continues on this Thursday morning. Good morning.
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0: Carafano, Zanotti, Galati, Del Giorno. What, no soprano? It's your morning show with Michael Del Giorno.
1: Working on it for sports. All right, good morning. 55 minutes after the hour, the U.S. started launching strikes against Iran again last night. More from Scott Carr in Washington.
2: U.S. Central Command says in a post on X, the strikes are a response to Tuesday night's attacks by Iran on American forces in the Middle East. CENTCOM says all the Iranian missiles were successfully intercepted. Speaking with reporters Wednesday, President Trump said Iran knows it's coming, adding it's our turn, though Trump held out hope that diplomatic efforts will prevail. I'm Scott Carr in Washington.
1: Well, after Dr. Fauci pled the fifth 111 times, President Trump refused to comment on whether Dr. Fauci should face contempt of Congress in the Senate.
3: Trump spoke to reporters on Wednesday.
4: I disagreed with him on a lot. I would have had to close down the whole country if I listened to him. I went the Federalist way, which is basically to let the governors decide.
3: Republican Senator Rand Paul said the Homeland Security Committee will vote on a contempt resolution against Fauci next week after he invoked the Fifth Amendment in a COVID-19 hearing. Trump was asked about the vote, but would only say Fauci didn't do him any favors in the early days of the pandemic. The president insisted he left decisions about masking and closing schools to state governors, not Fauci. I'm Mark Mayfield.
1: And the Florida AG is launching an investigation. There could still be state accountability, and Florida's leading the way. The Casino Association of New Jersey is asking the federal government not to allow prediction markets like Kalshi and Poly Market to take sports bets that violate state gaming laws. Levon Putney has more.
5: The group representing Atlantic City Casino sent their arguments Monday to the U.S. Commodity Futures Trading Commission, which is looking into how to regulate the fast-growing market for betting on what are called event-based contracts. Well, New Jersey and other states are suing to stop the prediction markets, Kalshi, Poly Market, from taking sports bets, especially in states where sports betting is illegal. Now, Kalshi did counter with a filed argument of their own with the commission Monday, saying their industry is federally regulated, fully collateralized, transparent, and subject to comprehensive surveillance. I'm Levon Putney.
1: Ozzy Osbourne's going to be honored at Universal Studios theme park this Halloween season.
6: All aboard!
3: Universal Studios Hollywood and Orlando will each feature Ozzy Osbourne Prince of Darkness haunted houses for this year's Halloween Horror Nights events. The houses will be unique at each theme park, but will both start with Osbourne's classic hit, Crazy Train. The Hollywood attraction will then take guests through the Osbourne Asylum, while Orlando will feature ruins and a dungeon. Ozzy's widow Sharon and son Jack praise the haunted houses, calling them a wonderful tribute. I'm Mark Mayfield.
1: Can you believe today is the 211th day of 2026? And everywhere you go, people are saying, this year's going by too quickly.
7: It is scientifically impossible for time to pass more quickly. How fast or slow the time passes is merely a perception. Psychology Today says we start to feel the slip in our mid to late 20s, and it zooms by faster with every year. And it's due to routine and fewer new experiences that puts our brains into autopilot, which makes the days blur together. The fix is easy. Get a new routine. And you should do it now before more time slips away. I'm Bree Tennis.
1: Ah, time flies. It's science. Actor and former Governor Arnold Schwarzenegger is 79. Director Christopher Nolan, 56. Friends star Lisa Kudrow, 63. And Contagion star Lawrence Fishburne is 65. If it's your birthday, happy birthday. We're so glad you were born. And thanks for making your morning show a part of your big day.
8: Hi, I'm Andrea Del Giorno, and my husband and my morning show is your morning show with Michael Del Giorno.
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15: A night of American bombing. I'm Dave Anthony, Fox News. Retaliation that Iran was warned about.
16: Just 12 hours after President Trump warned Iran would get a beating, U.S. forces launched heavy strikes against the regime. U.S. Central Command released a statement saying CENTCOM forces successfully completed a heavy wave of strikes against Iran in response to yesterday's attempted missile attacks on U.S. forces. The strikes aimed to further diminish threats posed by Iran and its proxies to American forces, commercial shipping, and neighboring Gulf countries.
15: Fox's Trey Yingston, Tel Aviv. Iran's targeted ships again in the Strait of Hormuz. Two natural gas sites hit with drones in an Egyptian port. And Reuters reports China's going to supply Iran with weapons. 400 shoulder-fired air defense missiles that could target American fighter jets. U.S. Ambassador to NATO Matt Whitaker tells Fox.
17: This is a very concerning report, and obviously China needs to stay out of this fight. It's not their fight.
15: Russia went on the attack overnight in Ukraine again, killing at least 8 civilians.
18: The heaviest damage reported in Ukraine's western Lviv and eastern Dnipropetrovsk regions. President Zelensky's praised his warriors for achieving incredible things despite a critical shortage of air defenses. NATO member Poland scrambled fighter jets to protect its border due to the proximity of attacks.
15: That's Fox's Jonathan Savage. Dr. Anthony Fauci could face criminal charges. Republican Senator Rand Paul tells Fox they will next week consider holding Fauci in contempt of Congress.
19: I think if that resolution passes our committee, which it will, that it could simply be referred directly to the Department of Justice.
15: This after Republican senators badgered the ex-presidential COVID advisor at a hearing over his private diaries, accusing Fauci of contradicting public comments about COVID's origins and policies he pushed during the pandemic, but Fauci refused to answer any questions.
20: Given Senator Paul's obvious obsession with calling for my prosecution...
15: Another Senate committee has postponed a vote today on Acting Attorney General Todd Blanche's nomination. 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
28: 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A new way of talk. A new way of understanding. Because we're in this together. 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
1: 7 minutes after the hour on this Thursday, July the 30th, year of our Lord, 2026. On the air, streaming live on your iHeart app. This is the show that belongs to you. I'm Michael Del Giorno, honored to serve you, and this is your morning show. Well, the voter fraud revealed in New Jersey. It's just the tip of the iceberg. In fact, it's showing a little ankle. I think I used it wrong. But the next portion of the iceberg is already showing. U.S. completed another wave of strikes on Iran. The Fed did just what we said they would do and exactly what we hoped they wouldn't do. They did not raise the rates. They certainly didn't lower them. They held them steady. And Anthony Fauci pled the fifth 111 times yesterday. Not a peep out of the Fauci. All right. A new national poll, and I think one that's probably getting the most attention today, is now 54% of likely registered voters see the Iran war as a wrong decision. Again, that's probably maybe a little bit more attention on gas prices than the threat of crazy people with a nuclear weapon. It could have something to do with how the president handled the denuking of them very well and the peace not so well. But there's Trump, there's Iran, there's gas prices, food safety. I mean, we got a poll on everything. Showing his ankle this morning is our national correspondent, Rory O'Neill. Wow. I can't figure out how to use your, but I love that ankle thing.
3: Well, look, this is the folks over at Quinnipiac who are showing a little more than ankle in their broad poll on multiple topics. As you said, one of the interesting notes, two-thirds of voters, 66%, said they don't think the war in Iran has been worth fighting. 31% say that it has. Overall, we've seen that 34% of voters support the U.S. military action, 60% are opposed, and more than half, just over half, think that this conflict will last for more than a year. And there's not a lot of confidence that Jared Kushner and Steve Witkoff can get the job done. 39% say they have either a lot or some confidence in those two as negotiators.
1: And gas prices, again, all of these, and again, Quinnipiac has leaned on the left side of some of these things. But even with a grain of salt, it shows the president's losing the support of the American people on this war. And I would suspect a lot of it has to do with gas prices. So what did we learn from that?
3: It's interesting. Voters were asked how much they blame President Trump for the recent spike in gasoline prices. 54% say he gets a lot of the blame. 19% said some, 11% said not much, and 15% said not at all. What's another interesting note, 29% of voters think that President Trump is focused enough on addressing the problems most Americans are facing. So that's the out of touch question, right? 29% say he's in touch with their issues. Overall, his popularity has reached an all-time low in this poll at 32%. Significant to note that support among Republicans has dropped by 9 points since last month.
1: Some of that could be Israel. Some of that could be this war with Iran. Some of that could be tariffs. Who knows? What about elections? Anything on midterms?
3: Midterms, if the election were held today, 48% said they'd want to see the Democrats running the House. 41% said they want the Republicans in charge. How motivated are they this year? 48% said they are more motivated to vote than in past elections. So that could be a concern, really to either party, I guess, at this point. And they also asked about food safety, you know, with what's going on with the lettuce and all. Voters were asked how much confidence they have in government oversight of food safety. Only 43% of voters said they have either a lot or some confidence in government oversight of food safety regulations.
1: And the rest haven't been paying close enough attention. Coming up in
3: the drive, you're at the Taco Bell
1: drive-thru. Yes, I still can't bring myself to head there. What's next in Iran as President Trump promises the U.S. will give Tehran a beating? He actually said something far worse than that. We're going to blank the blank out of them. Roy will be back in the third hour with more on that. David Zanotti, our senior contributor, is joining us. And before we get to voter fraud, got to play your senator. I know I bothered you on the golf course, but that was quite a moment that happened. Listen.
7: It was about 6 years ago today that I decided I'm going to give up my businesses, sell them all, run for office, run for the United States Senate. Here I am sitting in front of you 6 years later saying, who the f*** do you think you were for doing that? It is a total disgrace what you did to this country.
1: Total disgrace what you did to this country. And he kind of expressed everyone's anger and frustration in a single naughty word that no one seemed to react to at all. That's how much everyone wanted to say that to Fauci. It reminds me, you know, we had a whole generation after Kennedy got shot, a whole generation inspired after Reagan left office, a whole generation after 9/11 inspired to run for office. And I wonder how many people like Marino were inspired by COVID to run for office. And he did, and he won, and he got to say that to Fauci. What's the reaction inside Ohio?
8: Good morning, Michael. I think before we go there, Marino, let's see. Got to check his ethnic origin, last name ending in a vowel. But before we get there, there's probably no real surprise for you and I to be familiar with 111 pleadings of the Fifth for an Italian before the United States Congress, right?
1: is that a reference to the mafia era?
8: Didn't this just feel like we were back in Godfather?
1: We were missing Bobby Kennedy on the panel.
8: That's all we needed. We should have had Bobby up there. It would have been perfect. Of course, the Italians could have taken the Fifth. All right. And by the way, Mike McCann's on to us. I don't know if you caught that last liner about the Italians. What is this, the Sopranos?
1: I don't know how it happened. I assure you it's just a coincidence.
8: I think it's God's incredibly great sense of humor.
1: Well, don't forget the O'Neills and the Bonsons and, you know, the Walkers.
8: Yeah, there's some other. That's right. That's right. Well, there's Red. Okay.
1: We don't know what Red is. He could get the...
9: I'm half Italian.
1: Oh, well, see.
8: No wonder you got the job. Okay, now it makes sense.
1: And what's the other half? Because that's the one I don't like. No, go ahead. Well, I kind of broke it down.
8: Multiple spit take across. Yeah,
1: I kind of broke it down. I think the one I haven't had a chance to play yet was when Rand Paul throws his attorney out of the chamber, which was a great moment. But I kind of had the Holly moment, the Marino moment, and then the Fetterman moment. Those were my three big takeaways. And for Fetterman, at least he was honest about the mistakes he made. He acknowledged the matrix and hopes moving forward. I mean, that was Fetterman's way of saying this next virus. I mean, in other words, we got to learn from this before they use this weapon again. Secondly, when the next virus comes, our biggest threat is the matrix, not the virus. And it was the first time.
8: And of course, listening to you in the Platinum Hour brought back a lot of challenges, because my take on that was that you and I were out here on an island. The first case of COVID in the Midwest, in the state of Ohio, happened in our doctor's office, Dr. Chuck McGowan. Dr. McGowan had the first COVID patient in that part of the country walk across the hallway in front of him, was treated in his clinic. And then Dr. McGowan was not just only quarantined. He called me that morning, and just as the stories were breaking about all this is happening, he calls me and says, hey, I got 2 weeks. I can spend a lot of time with you on the radio because I just been quarantined. Then he was forced to take the vaccine. He then later had a heart issue that is attributed in his opinion to the COVID vaccine. And he's never been the same since. And he was already aged and had some heart issues. Interestingly enough, Fauci had a pulmonary infarction, which was brought up in yesterday's conversations, yep, which was revealed by the diaries, which is one of the side effects that was a concern, a fear about the mRNA vaccine. So I've got a tremendous amount of reflections on yesterday. The first of which is the failure here is, and I know this is gonna, I don't know if we can stick with me on this. Even you, I'm not sure you could even stick with me on this. Yesterday revealed to me the failure of the political parties of America.
1: Yeah.
8: Because what happened yesterday, and I wish to God every American could see it. I watched the whole thing. I did not read Fauci's diaries because they're not my business. Now, it is public record, and so anyone has the right to read it. I don't read other people's mail unless it's sent to me by that person. I don't want to know his internal thoughts. I don't need to know his internal thoughts because I see his actions. But the fact is that he did record them in a public setting. And according to Bobby, it appears that he recorded them on federal property. And so that was like an amazing moment of stupid, but now it's out there. But what you see is the Democrats defending this man as a saint, not even giving, other than Fetterman, giving him there wasn't even a cross brow. It was, here's our moment. Let's get on shirts and skins and let's go to war. Excuse me. What on earth is wrong with the United States Senate?
1: Well, I don't know how you could think I couldn't follow you, because that's exactly what Fetterman was expressing.
8: Yeah. Well, Fetterman's right. But
1: Fetterman took the high road of saying, and I was a lieutenant governor at the time, and I wish I hadn't been so opposed to what the shirts were saying because I was a skin.
8: Well, this is so painful. It's so painful to have to honestly hunch in and say to ourselves, these people are failing us. It wasn't just Fauci failing us. Where the blank was the Republican Senate, who now all act like they're experts 6 years after the fact? Where were they? Now, Rand Paul was there as a physician. He knew this was nuts.
1: Yeah.
8: All right. And there was a couple of other senators that were there too.
1: And in the matrix sandwich that is today, the left is burying him. And the matrix sandwiches that is today, they're burying Fauci. This two-party system is at the root of this matrix problem.
8: And there's no greater hypocrisy than to have the high priest of the Club of 100 now prosecute Fauci 6 years after the fact. Where were they when you and I had the information, when Aaron Cariotti at UC Irvine had the information, when the Great Barrington Declaration was being produced and written, and we were distributing it around the country?
10: Well, they were playing politics while we were playing medicine. Then?
8: Yeah, where were the exactly? Where were these geniuses then? Congratulations at 100% hindsight. I hope now. And by the way, I don't. I'll get in trouble if I don't say this, and it is the right thing to say. I wish Bernie Moreno had chosen to not use the language and just used a pause, because it is inappropriate for the United States senator in that format to use that language. Somebody's got to say it. All right.
10: I'm not praising the use of language. I'm just acknowledging that no one, and my family will tell you, I hit rewind 16 times because there were 16 faces I wanted to look at.
8: No kidding.
10: And in all 16 faces, not one, including Fauci, even batted an eye at the choice of words. What does that tell you?
8: Yeah, that's my point. That's my point. Now, the second point about Bernie Moreno is, okay, and he and Fetterman both, okay, I'm going to challenge them both. You've got the seat. You've got the ability to stay reelected in your state. Have the courage, both of you, to run as independents. Have the courage to step outside of this nonsensical, blasphemous, stupid system and stand on what you believe on your own. I applaud both those men for entering into the public fray. Now get out of the bondage of these after the fact, 100% perfect calls. Now, Rand Paul is the chairman and he was right from the start about COVID. He tried his best and people wouldn't listen to him. He's been right about Obamacare and people won't listen to him. Rand Paul is no dummy.
10: No.
8: And yet people try to keep making him a dummy.
10: I don't know what part I wasn't going to be able to keep up with and follow, but I think.
8: No. I just think my intensity on this is so great.
10: I get it.
8: Yeah.
10: I want to come back to the one thing I'm sitting out here all alone. And that is, did the president do much better yesterday?
8: Let me tell you something. I didn't expect you to go that way. That's pretty doggone courageous and you couldn't be more right. Thank you. That takes a lot of guts to say that. Because Donald Trump was wrong. And I'm sorry. You and I were there. We had the research. People have no idea how deep you and I were in this situation from all the different angles of our media opportunities and our background. Donald Trump had the opportunity to tell Fauci and Birx to get the blank out of his office, to go out and say, we're reopening the country on Easter Sunday. That's what we're doing. And he let them bully him off. He made a tremendous mistake and that cast our economy into oblivion.
10: Is it fair to say we both had two friendships that were destroyed with two governors?
8: And quite a bit more.
10: So yeah, you understand why I lost my temper? So Donald Trump's defense is, I took the federalist stance and left it up to the states. The Republicans did great. The Democrats.
8: Thank you for losing your temper. It's about time some more Italians speak up, because one of them, obviously 111 times, didn't have the courage to tell us what color the carpet was.
10: I was just looking back and I'm thinking, well, I thought Tennessee was a red state. I thought Ohio was a red state. There's two Republican governors who really blew it during COVID. And I happen to have personal interactions. And I can tell you, while the president is telling you, I told them it was up to them. You know what they were saying? We're following the president.
8: What Operation Warp Speed into what? A brick wall? I mean, what the heck?
10: The biggest cost of COVID is loss of trust. I suspect there's less trust today. Now, if you think what the New Jersey governor revealed on voter fraud is the tip of the iceberg, you're right. But there's the next portion of the iceberg already showing. DZ will have more on that, our subject for the day coming up in minutes. Gold and silver recently soared to record highs. Then it pulled back. So are precious metals still a good buy? Well, the major banks think so. They're forecasting even higher gold prices ahead. And why? Well, we're $40 trillion in debt. We have a declining dollar. Inflation keeps shrinking our savings. Even with corrections along the way, gold remains a historical hedge for wealth protection. That's why Morgan Stanley, this is huge, ditched their 60-40 stock to bond portfolio. They're now recommending up to 20% in precious metals. The standard used to be 10. For aggressive, 15. Now Morgan Stanley recommending 20% in precious metals. What percentage of your investments are metals? And is it physical? And is it in different dimensions?
1: 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Despite the fact that he had been given a preemptive pardon by President Biden, Fauci pleads the fifth 111 times yesterday. John Decker has reaction from the White House. And then more with DZ as your morning show continues on this Thursday early morning, July 30th. This is your day. 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
19: 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Please, please, please tell me David Zanotti is on the invitation list for the Christmas party.
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30: China is reportedly sending some 400 handheld missile launchers to Iran. Reuters says Iran purchased hundreds of shoulder-fired air defense systems along with Chinese missiles for about $70 million and is expected to receive the first shipment within weeks. The four largest wildfires in the U.S. are burning in Oregon. The Oregon State Fire Marshal says over 11,000 firefighters are currently trying to contain 30 large fires across the state. That includes several north of Bend in central Oregon. Ozzy Osbourne will be honored at Universal Studios theme parks this Halloween season. More from Mark Mayfield.
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4: A heavy wave of new U.S. strikes on Iran has been carried out. In a post on X, U.S. Central Command said these latest strikes hit dozens of targets in response to Tuesday night's attacks by Iran on American forces in the Middle East. Dr. Anthony Fauci is facing a threat from Kentucky Republican Senator Rand Paul to move to hold him in contempt of Congress after Fauci refused to answer questions related to COVID-19 on Wednesday. Fauci appeared in front of a Republican-led Senate panel but invoked the fifth more than 100 times. The death toll from Tuesday's devastating earthquake in southern Japan has risen to 30. More from Mark Mayfield.
5: The magnitude 6.8 earthquake on the island of Kyushu destroyed or damaged numerous buildings, including a busy shopping mall. Emergency crews have been searching for survivors trapped in the rubble and reported six more deaths today. Several more deaths were reported in the collapse of a paper mill.
4: Stock futures are rebounding after Wednesday's sell-off. I'm Michael.
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13: I didn't know the trees were so amazing.
14: Yep, and the forest gives us shade.

0: So, Mr. Chairman, I'd like to hear what the attorney has to say.
1: He is not recognized by the committee or the chair. If he speaks again, he will be removed from the room. This testimony is from Anthony Fauci. This is not a game with his lawyers. He can advise. His lawyers can give him advice. He's got a half dozen here. They're all allowed to talk to him.
0: Yes.
1: All right?
0: Yes.
1: But the attorneys are not recognized. In fact, the attorney was told not to sit at the table, and he's not obeying that recommendation. There's a row behind you, sir. That's where you were told to sit, and you're not. And now you're disrupting the proceedings. And so, look, this is the way Anthony Fauci wants to be remembered, for a lawyer not listening to the rules. That's the way you want to be remembered, and that's what you're going to do. You are not recognized, sir. Security, please remove him from the room.
2: After all those warnings, would you allow me to make a statement? And at no point did Anthony Fauci turn to him and say, just go sit back there. Or please. Nothing. So we didn't get off to a very good start. If we start doing these in chronological order, my first big moment was Senator Josh Hawley. Because after about, and you got to do this in real time, after about 2 hours of this, no matter what is asked, looking down at his card and reading verbatim his Fifth Amendment right, we finally get to Senator Josh Hawley, and he expressed the ridiculousness and frustration this way.
3: Well, nothing says honesty like taking the Fifth, huh, Doc? Let's try something. What day of the week is it today?
4: On the advice of counsel, I respectfully decline to answer based upon my rights under the Fifth Amendment to the Constitution.
3: What color tie are you wearing?
4: On the advice of counsel, I respectfully decline to answer based upon my rights under the Fifth Amendment to the Constitution.
3: What color is the carpet in front of you?
4: On the advice of counsel, I respectfully decline to answer based upon my rights under the Fifth Amendment to the Constitution.
2: It points to the ridiculousness of him doing it for no matter what is asked. Point made. Bigger point about to be made.
3: Straight, you don't have any rights under the Fifth Amendment because you've been pardoned, as you very well know. As the Supreme Court has been clear for a century and more, Brown versus Walker, 1896, when he has been pardoned, he may not stand upon his privilege. You know that. Your lawyer is sitting behind you now shifting nervously in their chairs. They know it. This isn't about the Constitution. This isn't about the law. This is about contempt. Contempt for this body and contempt for the American people. But I think I know why you're doing it. It's because you don't want to answer questions. It's because you did all kinds of terrible things. It's because during the pandemic, you got rich, didn't you? You got rich. While people were dying, hundreds of thousands of Americans, over a million in the end, and you were getting rich, and not only were you doing that, you were using federal employees with taxpayer money to apply for and solicit cash prizes for you personally. Cash prizes totaling over $1 million. You did all of that during the pandemic.
2: Now, most people didn't even watch. And you can't appreciate something like this unless you watch it in its entirety, in its context, and in its timing. He would go on to, because what's the next thing people do? Well, the algorithms will determine and play the matrix card, and the left will see the left clips, and the right will see the right clips. But every American should see what he did, and even the clip I got from a right source didn't keep rolling for the best part, where he shows you email after email of him using staffers to solicit money for his own gain. Just as the diaries, just as other evidence outside of the diaries points to his involvement in gain of function and his previous testimony being perjury. Sure, Missouri should be proud of their senator, but Americans needed what was laid out, if only all of America would have seen it. Perhaps most of you could relate to the senator from the great state of Ohio, whose frustration came out in dropping an F-bomb. I grew up in an Italian house, so I heard this word a lot. I'm not that much of a stickler for it, to be honest with you. And when I think of the cost to our republic, the cost of life, the cost to relationships, oh, I get enraged enough to use that word too. But don't miss the story. Think about how many people after Pearl Harbor and World War II were inspired to go into public service. Think of how many after John F. Kennedy was assassinated would go on to be inspired to go into public service. Or after 4-8 years of Ronald Reagan were inspired during the Reagan Revolution to run for office. From 9/11. Here's the story of a United States sitting senator inspired to sell his business and run for office because of the abuses and the weaponization of COVID. And then perhaps he said asked the most truthful question. It's the one question I would have said, that's a question, answer it.
5: 6 years ago today that I decided I'm going to give up my businesses, sell them all, run for office, run for the United States Senate. Here I am sitting in front of you 6 years later saying, who the f*** do you think you were for doing that? It is a total disgrace what you did to this country. And if my Democrat colleagues are standing there defending you, I hope the voters of the United States of America watch the clips of every one of you doting on a guy who was more interested in being a celebrity than saving American people. I will make it my mission to make certain that every single one of those Democrats who did that we'll see that clip over and over and over again. Because there is no defense of what you did. You may have had a 50 plus year legacy of public service, but it ends in total and complete disgrace. So let me ask you an opportunity to answer one question. Will you apologize, just apologize to the people who you harmed through your actions? Will you say, do you have the dignity to just say you're sorry?
4: On the advice of counsel, I respectfully decline to answer based upon my rights under the Fifth Amendment to the Constitution.
2: I mean, what a shame if you didn't watch it in its entirety. What a shame if you're listening to only the clips. What a shame if you're focused on a use the F word. Because it was everything else that was said you shouldn't have missed. The injustice that inspired a man to sell his business and run for office to be there to ask the question, a legitimate question, who do you think you were? And your legacy will be shame. Do you have anything to apologize for? Being in the gain of function business. Purposely misleading a president and Congress and the American people. How many of you sent emails or talkbacks? Hey, if you apologize, would that make it better? No, it wouldn't. But don't miss, he didn't apologize either. And then I was so taken by John Fetterman and his honesty. He cracks the COVID matrix code. And I will tell you, the mistrust the American people have for the World Health Organization, the CDC, hospitals, doctors, members of Congress, and I hope even presidents, but the matrix itself is our biggest threat. It's what I warned of. It was a political weapon. And if you don't acknowledge it, it's still in use. And this was one of the greatest operatives. And if there's not accountability for that, these weapons can be used again. And the very same partisan politicized matrix, it will work again. He even wore a suit, but in his simple words, maybe Fetterman's testimony, especially in light of all the colleagues and teammates who had nothing but praise for Fauci, really stood out the most.
6: Now, as during the pandemic, I was the lieutenant governor, so we were in the middle of all of that maelstrom, trying to find the right balance between protect life and protect the economics and for all of it. And I'm not sure if we got it all right or wrong, but without a doubt, I can continue to question myself. But one that it's not about much more your regrets, but I have one. And that is early on that there was the theory that the virus could have emerged from the lab. And early on, that became like a right-wing kinds of theory. And I thought it seemed to make sense. Now, there was a really advanced lab that was close by, and then you have this unknown virus out. So, but that became a very partisan thing. And now it seems now it's more and more emerging theory that that would have come from the lab. Now, you know, I hope, I think that the next time our nation's facing something like this, we are not become, you know, as I might have been, blinded by the partisan idea that maybe the truth might come from a side that's different than you are. But I think we should really be willing to pursue truth, no matter where that may have emerged, you know, after for all of that. So, and I now cede the remain back to the chair. Thank you.
2: Simple words. And that's your sounds of the day. And what a day it was yesterday.
7: All right, all right, all right.
8: 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This is the news.
9: And that's why more people are watching the Cartoon Network SpongeBob reruns right now.
10: Be a good Democrat. This is like a gold star
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12: We should have a government that just minds its own damn business and leaves people alone.
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18: Believe it or not, there was a time when changing the channel meant getting up and turning a dial. Remotes started showing up in the 1950s, but they were clunky. Some were wired, others used light beams that didn't work well in sunlight. The real game changer came in the early 1980s with infrared remotes. Instead of sound or visible light, they used invisible light to send signals directly to the TV. They were simple, reliable, and not affected by background noise or sunlight. Zenith played a key role in the development and popularization of infrared remote controls, helping to standardize the technology across the television industry. By the late 80s, infrared remotes were common in most homes. And just like that, the need to get up and change the channel was gone, probably leading to more time on the couch and maybe a few extra pounds, too. Matt Murphy, Fox News.

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1: Or as I like to say, your top stories in the key of life. 56 minutes after the hour, Fed left the rates steady Eddie. Florida's AG launching an investigation into Fauci after the Senate hearing where Anthony Fauci pled the fifth 111 times. And the president promised to blanking bomb the blank out of Iran, and he did just that last night. Our national correspondent Rory O'Neill is here with the story.
2: Yeah, good morning. Central Command says that the U.S. forces were targeting military assets, particularly in the southern part of Lebanon, Iran, during this latest action that happened in the overnight hours. You know, more than 50,000 U.S. service members are currently deployed to that Middle East region and trying to remain as vigilant as possible, as it looks like this contest is heating up once again.
1: Yeah, we've talked about how there was a lot of success in the early portion of this to take out the nuclear capabilities, the Air Force, the Navy, but securing the Strait of Hormuz has been tough. And, you know, they didn't quite hit the Iranian Revolutionary Guard hard enough. That was the focus of a lot of the targets last night.
2: And it's still this issue of trying to control the strait because it doesn't take much in firepower to disrupt things. We've all learned how a drone that costs $30,000 or $40,000, you need a $2 million missile to shoot it down. Mm-hmm. And that math just isn't working as much, even as the Pentagon did secure a new deal to triple Patriot missile production over the next 7 years.
1: Yeah, we also have China that is providing 400 of these shoulder fired defense systems. It's just a reminder, a haunting reminder, that wars rarely end where they start and with the same players. And don't forget, Iran is ultimately a proxy of China and Russia. Great reporting as always, Rory. All right, one chance to live this Thursday, July 30th, 2026. It'll never happen again. Go make a difference in someone's life. Cherish your own. And we'll see you tomorrow on the next Your Morning Show.
3: Good morning, Michael. 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
5: I'm Bill Hemmer, and these are the most impactful moments in American history. December 8th, 1980, marked a dark day for music across the globe. Beneath the arch entrance of the famous Dakota, an apartment building along Manhattan's Central Park West, John Lennon was murdered in cold blood. Mark David Chapman, an isolated and obsessed fan, fired 5 bullets from his revolver, 4 of which struck Lennon. Tributes poured in as the world mourned. Fellow Beatles expressed their farewells through song. Paul McCartney with Here Today and George Harrison with All Those Years Ago. John Lennon was a champion of peace, a symbol of hope, and the voice that dared us to imagine. Though his life was violently taken away, his gifts and contributions to music and culture are still celebrated to this day. I'm Bill Hemmer, Fox News.
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13: A hero officer. I'm Wendy Swanson, KNST News. Authorities in Pima County have identified the hero police officer who took down the man accused of shooting 9 people in downtown Tucson earlier this month. The Pima Regional Critical Incident Team says Tanner Wolverton, a 7-year veteran of the Tucson Police Department, shouted commands at David French after the 21-year-old allegedly opened fire July 19th outside Empire Pizza on Congress Street. When French refused, Wolverton opened fire, striking the suspect and ending the mass shooting spree. French is facing numerous felonies, including 9 counts of aggravated assault with a deadly weapon. He remains hospitalized. The University of Arizona is coming down hard on one of its fraternities after serious allegations of hazing. The school says it will not recognize Sigma Alpha Mu for a period of 5 years. That means the frat cannot participate in any university-sponsored events, and all privileges are lost, including the use of university facilities. The allegations include burns from hot liquids, forced alcohol consumption, and alcohol poisoning and blackouts. An extreme heat warning goes into effect today through Sunday. The National Weather Service says Tucson will see the hottest temperatures of 2026 tomorrow and Saturday, with highs closing in on 113. Officials recommend avoiding outdoor activities from 10 a.m. to 7 p.m. and staying hydrated. I'm Wendy Swanson, KNST AM 790, Tucson's most stimulating.
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19: The walls may be finally closing in on Anthony Fauci, and the biggest threat isn't Congress. No, my friends, it's Florida.
20: Ladies and gentlemen, children of all ages, welcome to the Conservative Circus with James T. Harris.
19: Good old Florida is on deck for years. Anthony Fauci stood behind that podium and told Americans what they could do, where they could go, whether they could open their businesses, send their kids to school, or worship in church. Fauci always had an answer. He always had another lecture. But yesterday, during those congressional hearings, when he finally had to answer questions under oath before the United States, suddenly he had nothing to say. Pled the fifth over 100 times. Over and over again. The same response on the advice of counsel. I respectfully declined to answer based upon my right under the Fifth Amendment. The man single-handedly revived the famous Dave Chappelle skit, I Plead the Fifth. It's everywhere. Now, we got to be fair. Every American has a right to invoke the Fifth Amendment. It's a constitutional protection, don't you know? And it applies to everyone. But Dr. Fauci isn't just anyone now, is he? No. Dr. Fauci got handed a pardon by Joe Biden. It was sweeping. It was federal. And it covered his official conduct during the pandemic. That's why so many Americans are asking the obvious question. Hey, man, if you're protected from federal prosecution for those actions, why don't you simply answer the question then?
9: I saw some people were making some good posts on social media yesterday. And they said, if Alex Jones could be sued out of existence his claims about, you know, Sandy Hook and other things, basically bankrupting him and his media empire, how come Fauci can skate completely free?
19: That's a very good question.
9: And it started up the debate of, okay, he's got the federal pardon from the auto pen, but what about civil prosecutions?
19: See, Senator Rand Paul said that there will be consequences. You know what? I believe that Rand Paul is serious. He's talking about contempt of Congress. Maybe. Do you trust Congress to get the job done? Do you trust Congress to bring charges against Dr. Fauci?
9: James, have you seen the calendar? We're close to a summer recess.
19: Right.
9: And then when they get back, then it's Labor Day. And then by the time you get back from Labor Day, they got to leave early for Halloween.
19: Right.
9: And then Thanksgiving's here and we shut down for the whole... We don't have the votes, James.
19: Right. We don't have the vote. You know, let's be honest about Congress. We just were here. This is the same institution that always talks tough, holds dramatic hearings, issues fiery press releases. And then, just as Aaron said, we just watch the momentum slip away as we get more theater on different issues, different stages. We get vacations. We get leaves. We get elections. Even if a contempt resolution is passed, it could spend months or years tangled in the court. But, guess who just entered the picture? The great state of Florida. Within hours of Fauci's appearance, you had Florida Attorney General James Utmeyer. He announced his office is launching an investigation into Dr. Fauci. Why? Because a presidential pardon only applies to federal offenses. It does not erase potential state crimes.
9: Oh, this is the same tact that they went against Donald Trump, remember? Oh, he can have presidential immunity for this and that, but he committed mortgage fraud crimes in the state of New York. And then, you know, you had that period where every New York politician ran on a campaign of, we're going to arrest Trump.
19: For everyone who has their doubts about Congress, and me included, whatever ultimately comes of that investigation, this right here, it changes the conversation. Because there's no longer just about whether Congress has the backbone to do it. It's about whether a state attorney general can succeed where Washington has repeatedly failed. And what we've learned about Florida is they don't play that.
9: Well, I mean, look right here in Arizona. If our attorney general can sue the Trump administration 614,000 times, surely the state of Florida can hold Fauci to account for something. Something.
19: They could come up with something. And I believe this is the reason why you had Dr. Fauci pleading the fifth so many times yesterday. He didn't care about Congress. He didn't care about, you know, contempt of Congress. Woo, woo, woo, woo.
9: What color shoes are you wearing? I plead the fifth.
19: What is the color of the carpet? I plead the fifth. Here's what's crazy about the same thing. Yeah, they went after Trump the same way. Now they're going after Fauci, but you know what? They have some receipts. Florida under Ron DeSantis, they may have some receipts. The man who spent years telling America how to follow the science is now telling Congress, I decline to answer. The experts demanded transparency from everybody else. They expected businesses to open their books, churches to justify their tithe, their gatherings, parents to trust the government without question. But when it's their turn to answer, I plead the fifth.
9: A question for you.
19: Come on.
9: You know, we hear a lot of times, one of the things that a lot of conservatives are frustrated about is the lack of perp walks. You know, there was a lot of tough talk about how we're going to go after the people that weaponized government and going after Donald Trump. And really, we've seen a lot of bluster, we've seen a lot of talk, but nobody has. If Fauci is held to account, is that good enough? Is that the?
19: You mean if it comes from Florida?
9: Yeah, if it comes from Florida and Fauci is that the head on the spike? Is that one head on the spike?
19: Yeah,
9: good.
19: I'll take it. I'll take that. I mean, I think that Fauci's crimes against humanity are so egregious that something has to be done about this. I have no confidence whatsoever in Congress doing anything. But I do have confidence that Florida is going to do something. I mean, accountability may not come from Capitol Hill. Accountability may be coming from Tallahassee, and I'm cool with that.
9: It is very interesting to see the liberal outcry about this. Meanwhile, Zohran Mamdani is saying, we're going to arrest Benjamin Netanyahu if he steps foot in any of the boroughs.
19: Another good point. The double standard was screaming. But you know what? The left's trying to circle the wagons, but they don't have enough wagons to circle on this one. We're going to hear from some of the members of the left and also from Governor Ron DeSantis on, if you remember correctly, how, you know, Florida was one of the first states to buck all of these mandates. That's coming up next. Can you believe we're already in July? 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
21: Eastbound and westbound I-10, you're looking good and you're up to speed, not seeing any issues or problems on the roadway. And 19 is also looking good and at the speed limit. Now, we do have a delay on Ina Road. This is westbound from Oracle over to I-10. That's a check of traffic.
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32: NFL camps open with contract issues for Pro Bowl running backs Jahmyr Gibbs of the Lions and Bijan Robinson of the Falcons. Both are not practicing, seeking extensions. In Cleveland, the day after DB Denzel Ward's extension, the Browns settle up with another part of the secondary. Safety Grant Delpit gets a 3-year deal. And reports out that 8-time All-Pro defensive tackle Aaron Donald may come out of retirement. Donald interested in joining Myles Garrett on the Rams D-line. I'm Matt McCoy.
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5: Saving you money, I'm Hillary Barsky. Owning a home is more affordable than renting in a majority of U.S. counties, according to real estate analytics firm Adam. Its data show that buying is typically the most affordable long-term option. But as the housing market keeps setting new record high prices quarter after quarter, affording the initial investment becomes increasingly challenging. When determining whether to buy a home, you have to factor in inspection fees, closing costs, moving expenses, maintenance and repairs, homeowners association fees, taxes, and insurance. In terms of location, home ownership was the most affordable option in the Midwest and South, according to Adam's study, while renting was the better option in the Northeast and West. And keep in mind, home ownership generally becomes the cheaper option in areas with fewer rental properties. Even though owning a home can be more affordable than renting, the Adam study also showed that housing prices climbed faster than rents in more than two-thirds of U.S. counties last year. Saving you money, Hillary Barsky, Fox News.
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7: For as long as we can. We might get banned.
6: I think
7: you keep dropping, you know, all that kind of talk that's got human resources all up in arms.
6: Oh, I thought you meant COVID talk.
7: No.
6: Speaking poorly of Dr. Fauci.
7: You don't even know what you said.
6: What you mean, just now?
7: Yeah, just when you were teasing, you know, to the next segment.
6: What did I say?
7: You said something so egregious.
6: What did I say?
7: You said that Democrats were circling the wagon.
6: Okay.
7: Yeah. You have offended the native population. You have referenced colonial expansion. All those white colonists coming across with their manifest destiny, trying to make America great.
6: I think you're stretching this a little bit.
7: I don't think so.
6: I was circling the wagons, racist. I'm not talking about trying to shoot the...
7: You're stereotyping the... I know you think that your community is now part of the First Nations.
6: Well, now we'll talk about that a little bit later in the show.
7: Yeah, the black Native Americans, that's actually a thing now, apparently.
6: I tell you what would be more appropriate if I say, like, don't shoot till you see the white of their eyes? Is that a racist?
7: I don't really think so, because that you're actually referencing the white and close, but
6: just phrases that are part of the American
7: that are rooted in America's patriarchal racist history, James. Haven't you learned anything from these socialists?
6: Do you think that Florida, that Governor Ron DeSantis. But do you remember? See, we used to be hard on Lord Ducey, Governor mm-hmm. Ducey back in the day, because we wanted him to be more like Ron DeSantis. You wanted him to be more like Greg Abbott of Texas. The pushback against the nonsense. We would get these stupid medical updates from Ducey, and I forgot who was the Arizona version.
7: Bricks.
6: Chris. I think she's working for an insurance company these days. But yeah, come on.
7: Wait, a doctor that then went and parlayed themselves into an insurance company or pharmaceutical?
6: I think she does. Allegedly.
7: Oh, we don't know that for sure.
6: Right, I'll have to run that down.
7: Don't sue us for saying covered the wagons and for him.
6: So, but in Florida, they took a different tack. They took a more common sense tack. It was refreshing.
7: Yeah, we're not going to punish our kids. We're not going to lock everything down. If you have a bunch of comorbidities, maybe you should go talk to your doctor and see what's best for you. But you know what? Life goes on.
6: Really? It was refreshing. So here we go. Ron DeSantis, I forgot he was talking to last night on Fox News, but he reminded us all of how Florida was the first to really push back against Fauci's mandates.
8: He would come down to Florida
0: and do TV hits on local news attacking me for mandating that schools be open, for allowing restaurants to function and all this other stuff. And he would even host conference calls with mayors and counties as a way to circumvent our policies and to impose mandates, and we blocked it. And there was one of the most proud things that I can say since I've been governor is reading the diary entry, you know, where he was attacking me for blocking local mask mandates that he was trying to engineer around our back. And so
2: I think it was a
0: disgraceful performance. He did do that.
6: Yeah, dear diary, Governor Ron DeSantis is a jerk. He's blocking all of my mask mandates, you know, that I change every other day. But he's a bad person.
8: You have to go after Fauci, without a doubt. He has to be made an example of publicly. And any other person, you know, the people that went after the president. And then you look at, and I don't care what side of the aisle, Republican, Democrat, it doesn't make a difference. If you're wrong, you're wrong. And you need to be put away for that.
6: I agree with you 100%. Dr. Birx, Dr. Carroll, whoever was here in Arizona, these people are, you know, yes. And, you know, you go after, you know, the head of the snake, which was Fauci. And yes, you use his dear diary to do just that. I can't believe he went to the diary and wrote this stuff down. Governor DeSantis was mean to me. He didn't follow my man. He ridiculed me. Governor Ron DeSantis.
0: But, you know, in fairness, we were hitting him very hard when he was still pretty popular. He was like a demigod for the first few months of COVID. When you went against Fauci, the media would say, oh, and they would always know, the governor's breaking with Fauci. He's not listening to the science. And Fauci very much considered himself to represent science. So any pronouncement he made, if you disagreed with that, even if you had all the data in the world, oh, you don't believe in the science. And the legacy media really advanced that narrative. And so we had a lot of tussles. I was probably on the wrong side of public opinion at the time. Now I think people look back and they do recognize how wrong he was, but how destructive he was. I think he's probably the most destructive bureaucrat in the history of the United States of America.
6: If that is true, then he should be liable. He should be liable if he's the most destructive bureaucrat. I believe he is.
7: Three Dobie Mom is watching us on YouTube this morning and appreciate that. She brings up a good point. It's something we've brought up before. Fauci still needs to be held accountable for his part in the AIDS epidemic.
6: Yes.
7: And the false information that he was spreading about that.
6: Yes.
7: I mean, we have heard that, you know, Ronald Reagan just ignored the AIDS epidemic and let it run wild. Fauci was part of the CDC and the Centers for Disease Control during the AIDS epidemic. He helped create the false fear about AIDS that you could get it from hugging somebody infected with HIV, that, you know, without any proof. This is a decades long now pattern from Fauci of putting out misinformation about disease. He apparently follow the science just means make crap up as you go along.
6: You know, we have a great example of making crap up as you go along. I mean, when you look back on this, it really is. This is why the liberals are having a hard time circling the wagons.
7: There you go again.
6: because it was so idiotic, and they broadcast, they were complicit with all of the idiocy. We're going to talk about that coming up next. Here's a piece of advice that sounds backwards. Don't.
9: A Tucson woman detained. I'm Wendy Swanson, KNST News. A Tucson mother of three has been taken into ICE custody after leaving a Pima County courthouse. Multiple reports say Alma Nunez Quijada was arrested Tuesday after going to the downtown courthouse to resolve a citation for a minor noise ordinance. She's lived in the U.S. since she was four, according to the Arizona Daily Star. Democratic Congresswoman Adelita Grijalva condemned her detention on Instagram yesterday, calling the tactics completely unacceptable. ICE agents say the woman was not detained on county property and that she has a criminal history that includes domestic violence assault in 2006. Arizona Secretary of State Adrian Fontes is calling on the Trump administration to provide more information about what they're calling some problems with recent elections in the state. Fontes says his office is filing a Freedom of Information request with the Department of Justice, looking for all records related to the Civil Rights Division's decision to deploy federal election monitors to Arizona during last week's primary. I'm Wendy Swanson, KNST AM 790, Tucson's most stimulating.
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6: One of America's favorite summer treats started as a happy accident back in 1905. In San Francisco, 11-year-old Frank Epperson mixed powdered soda and water in a cup and left it outside overnight. Temperatures dropped, and by morning, the mixture had frozen solid with the stirring stick still inside. He called it an Epsicle, blending his name with the word icicle. Epperson kept on making the frozen treats for friends, but it wasn't until 1923 that he patented the idea and began selling his Epsicles at California amusement parks. His kids reportedly pushed him to rename them Popsicles, and the name stuck. He later sold the rights to a larger company, and by the 1930s, Popsicles were being mass-produced nationwide, a cheap and cheerful treat during the Great Depression. Today, more than 2 billion are sold each year, all thanks to a cup of sweet liquid left out on a cold San Francisco porch. Matt Murphy, Fox News.
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8: I am very happy to testify before any Congressional Oversight Committee. I have nothing to hide. I can explain and validate everything that I've done. So, you know, it's going to be inconvenient if they actually are out there essentially threatening to make my life miserable. But I'm going to do what I need to do, and that is cooperate fully, because we have nothing to hide at all.
7: Big talk from a little man. This is, of course, last year.
9: Nothing to hide?
7: Nothing to hide. I'm willing to talk to Congress. You know, you can ask me questions. They're trying to bully me, but I can answer their questions.
9: He couldn't answer what color tie he was wearing.
7: I have nothing to hide. I have nothing
10: Lies.
7: To hide. Dr. Fauci, what color is the carpet in front of you? I plead the fifth.
9: I believe, under the advice of my counsel, I invoke my rights under the Constitution of the United States. So that was, he didn't even say, I plead the fifth.
7: Right.
9: He had to give some long-winded answer 111 times.
7: You know, I think that the doctor could be in some real hot water here. He could be in some problems. It's because the media, I mean, what are they going to do? They ran with all of this. If you were paying attention back during the pandemic, if your mind wasn't controlled by fear, you could hear Dr. Fauci contradicting himself. This is where, I mean, early on, his duplicity when it came to masks is what turned me completely off of him.
8: People should not be walking around with masks. Let me just state for the record that masks are not theater. Wearing a mask might make people feel a little bit better.
11: And masks are protective. And
8: but it's not providing the perfect protection that people think that it is.
12: Mark, there has not been any indication that putting a mask on and wearing a mask for a considerable period of time has any deleterious effects.
8: There are unintended consequences. People keep fiddling with the mask and they keep touching their face.
9: Touching your face. I mean, stay 6 feet separated and don't touch your face.
7: Is this following the science? Really? I mean, again, he was so convoluted on this.
13: Hey, morning, guys. Follow the science. We were hammered over the head with that phrase, but I would venture to guess that many of those lunatic scientists that spewed all this COVID nonsense are the same scientists out there now telling us men can get pregnant. No. Men can menstruate.
7: Excellent.
13: They wouldn't know science if it bit them in the asset.
7: Excellent. Excellent. Excellent observation. Yeah, the same scientists, the same people are telling us to follow the science. Yeah, they're the ones who can't define what a woman is.
9: They're scientists. They're not biologists. Come on.
7: They're the ones that are behind you know, transgender children. They believe that children can make that decision. But, you know,

0: they believe that a man can be a woman, that a man can menstruate. I don't even know why I said that, because I know that's going to take Aaron, you know.
1: Oh, we're talking about the candidate in Vermont who says that he menstruates out his booty hole, that he doesn't have a uterus because, you know, he's a man, but he menstruates, but the plumbing's been rerouted.
0: Aaron Burnett had a New York University law professor on asking if could Dr. Fauci really be in trouble?
2: Will that strategy work? Because he says, well, I had to do that because, you know, they're looking for perjury traps. Or does that just make it worse, and is he in real trouble?
3: I think it makes it worse. It's even a curious way in which you wonder what his legal advice was, why they decided to do that. Yeah. Because he does not face criminal jeopardy for the pardon, in all likelihood. He's pardoned for all actions before January 2025. But that also means that you're forced to testify. That's how prosecutors use immunity or pardons. And they say now you're forced to testify because you don't have any criminal liability, what we, right. we're going to ask you about. So then to plead the fifth is actually, he could then be held in contempt.
0: Sure.
3: There could be, theoretically at least, a Justice Department that goes after him for not answering when he is not really facing that.
0: I mean, at the end of the day, all of these things could happen. They should happen. And I'm hoping that not only Florida, but other states get on board to go after Fauci, because this is what needs to happen. If there's going to be any trust restored in the medical community, you know, it at least has to start there. I don't think there will be any trust restored in the medical community for at least a generation or two.
1: I think Americans may trust their own doctor. I don't want to throw the entire medical community under the bus. I think the government medical community, the medical advice from government bureaucracy, is the institution that's taken the biggest hit.
0: I mean, you're right. You're right. People will tend to trust their doctor, someone they have a relationship with, more than they would a government institution like the CDC or the World Health Organization. But I got to tell you, I have some people, though, some people who are like, you're looking at their doctor with a, you know, with a cross eye.
1: Well, you got a question. Where were you educated? What information are you getting? And are you just espousing the information from a pamphlet that a pharmaceutical rep gave you? Are you actually a doctor coming to your own conclusion?
0: Absolutely. What you just said there was key. Or are you just peddling something that a pharmaceutical rep brought into this office? That is key. I guess question everything. That is the big takeaway, because America, we're just not going back to the time where we let journalists, doing that thing with my fingers, tell us what to think and what to do. More on that coming up next.
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7: Roadways looking good. I-10 eastbound and westbound, you're rolling up to speed. No problems there. I-19 in both directions also right up to speed, and no issues or accidents. Surface streets are accident-free. We do have a one-minute delay on Tankaverde Road eastbound from Kolb over to Houghton.
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23: I'm Storm Tracker 4 meteorologist Dee Cortez. An extreme heat warning is in effect for southern Arizona through Sunday. Tucson's high will be 109 today, with some surrounding areas even hotter. I'm Storm Tracker 4 meteorologist Dee Cortez on News 4 Tucson.
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25: This is House Call for Health. College students facing mounting pressure to be perfect could increase their risk for mental health disorders. A new study finds students became increasingly perfectionistic between 1989 and 2024, which was partly fueled by social and economic factors like rising income inequality and slowing economic growth. Researchers examining data from over 300 studies conducted over a 35-year period and involving nearly 83,000 American, Canadian, and British college students. Results showed more burdensome behaviors that stem from perfectionism have become increasingly common, including fear of failure, indecisiveness, and fear of being judged by others. The research noting those behaviors increased much faster than the motivation to set high standards and work hard to achieve them. The study appears in the journal Psychological Bulletin. For more health news, go to foxnewshealth.com. 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I'm Lisa Brady, Fox News.
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28: The Sonoma County Sheriff's Office in California has busted a huge cockfighting ring.
29: It's 833 roosters. I've been in law enforcement for almost 25 years. This is probably one of the biggest that I've ever come across.
28: Sergeant Juan Valencia says the birds had no chance at a new life.
29: You can't untrain them. They are aggressive, and all 833 had to be euthanized.
28: The probe led to the arrest of Saul Villalobos de la Cruz of Santa Rosa, charged with animal cruelty felonies. Sergeant Valencia says criminals are willing to spend big on cockfights.
29: People pay anywhere between $5,000 to $10,000 per rooster. It's a lot of money laundering. This is organized crime.
28: And it's brutal on the birds. Cassie King of the animal advocacy group Direct Action Everywhere.
30: It's absolutely heartbreaking because anyone who has spent time with chickens knows that they are loving, social beings.
28: Take pause. Jill Nato, Fox News.
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1: Good morning, gentlemen. They kept saying, follow the science, but what they didn't tell you is it's political science.
0: That's very good. Follow the political science.
2: That's one of those things where it's like, man, I wish I had thought of that. Right. That's a good slogan. Because
0: that's exactly what we're talking about here. You want to talk about follow the science? Back in May of 2020, you had Don Lemon and James Clapper. You remember James Clapper, right? Former CIA, head of CIA, avowed communist. That all came out. He was part of the, 51 intelligence agents that signed off on Hunter Biden's laptop saying that it was Chinese propaganda. Yeah, that James Clapper sat down with Don Lemon. They were talking about a Fauci's claim that the virus started in nature.
3: Dr. Anthony Fauci tells National Geographic that the evidence is very, very strongly leaning towards this could not have been artificially or deliberately manipulated. Everything about the stepwise evolution over time strongly indicates that this virus evolved in nature and then jumped species.
4: From the weight of the scientific evidence, and I think Dr. Fauci, whom I consider the real authoritative voice here, kind of reaffirmed that it was natural, and most likely scenario is it occurred from bats in the marketplace.
0: Don Lemon, who's no longer at CNN, James Clapper, who's been thoroughly discredited. This is the water they were carrying. They can't circle the wagons. They can't.
2: The fact that there was a virology lab in the same town near the same bat market where this supposed
0: Wuhan lab of virology,
2: Mr. Science,
0: right,
2: was funding research for coronaviruses. It had nothing, purely coincidental.
0: You know, you had Chris Hayes. He is the Rachel Maddow lookalike on MSNBC.
2: Right.
0: He's the man version of
2: Ralph Maddow.
0: That's right, right, right. He weighed in last night, and he was very, very harsh. I mean, the Republicans are picking on Dr. Fauci.
5: Remember Anthony Fauci? You probably haven't thought a lot about him in about half a decade, but Republicans in this summer, in the year of our Lord, 2026, are still fixated on public health recommendations from the COVID-19 pandemic. They have spent the day clip farming.
2: Hold on, wait a minute. I got to stop this bumbling idiot. Do you want to compare and contrast?
0: Come on with it.
2: We're fixated on Fauci.
0: Right.
2: Kind of the same way you're fixated on January 6th.
0: Thank you.
2: I mean, our own governor here just put out a new trending TikTok video yesterday about January 6th and election denialism. So spare me the indignation of how one political party is fixated on something in the past. Rachel Maddow lookalike.
5: They have spent the day clip farming outrage to play 24 hours a day on Fox News and to circulate on Elon Musk's Twitter. And if you don't spend a lot of time watching Fox or scrolling Twitter, you're probably a bit confused, but it is not an understatement to say that right-wing cranks there are still obsessed with Fauci.
0: Right-wing
5: cranks. And relitigating 2020.
0: They get
5: which is why today's hearing was a kind of bizarre show trial.
0: You know what? He did say something interesting. If you're scrolling X or you're watching Fox News, you brought up something
2: that was very, very fascinating. If you want an interesting dynamic in opposing viewpoints, you know, X, ever since Elon Musk acquired Twitter, has become more centrist, center-right in majority. And again, obviously, your algorithm depends on who you follow. But if you go to Threads, which is the Meta version of X, and you try to read, kind of get an account or read on the temperature of what happened yesterday, I would say that Threads leans left. And the people there still worship Fauci like a deity. If you go to Threads, you would think what happened yesterday was Pontius Pilate crucifying the Lord and Savior of science himself.
0: There's still some of those folks out there.
2: No, not some. Lots.
0: This is why we live in a polarized nation.
2: Most of their thumbnail images still have people wearing masks.
0: RFK Jr., the health secretary, did weigh in on Fauci's, what did we call that? The testimony? He didn't testify. Fauci's I plead the fifth testimony.
6: The media malpractice is really what I think we should focus on, because they were, anybody who questioned Dr. Fauci was put in, was like put off on an island. They were pariahs. And they were, the media every day was telling us, trust the experts. Well, he was the expert. And we now know he was lying about everything. He was lying about masks. He was lying about social distancing. He was lying about lockdowns. He was lying about natural immunity. He was lying about the ability of the vaccine to prevent transmission and to prevent infection.
0: Lying about everything. This is why you don't see the media really running circles. You'll see, like you just said, Threads or some of these sites are trying to rally, but the big three, they have to ignore it or dip in and then immediately dip out because they're complicit. They're complicit with it.
2: They're part of the problem. They had a vested interest. I mean, look, Jake Tapper was dining privately with Anthony Fauci. Do you think he ever disclosed that in any of the stories he was covering
0: about
2: COVID or about Fauci's edicts or about Fauci's press conferences?
0: He became an attack dog for anybody who attacked Fauci. He was like barking right behind him. He was an advocate. He was inside.
2: One Cuomo was the governor of New York who won an Emmy for his COVID briefings. The other brother was the anchor on the news network and lost his job because he was defending his brother. I mean, it's incestuous.
0: Yes, it is. And this is why I think lots of things are changing or have changed. We can't go back. Can the SAVE Act be saved? Well, according to one,
2: why don't we ask
0: Senator
2: Cornyn?
0: This is exactly what we'll do. We'll ask John Cornyn coming up after the news. One last goodbye to Lindsey Graham. That's the Hannity Morning Minute on 550 KFYI and 790 KNST.
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8: Lindsey, Mr. President, I'll argue in my mind, probably has a heavenly version of Mar-a-Lago. It may even be a little bigger. 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And I wouldn't be surprised if he added one big, beautiful ballroom and an arch somewhere on the property, because he would want to obviously duplicate his dearest friend in life, you, Mr. President. Lindsey, my friend, goodbye for now. We will see you again. We will finish the work that you started. Well done, good and faithful servant. Enter thou into the joy of thy Lord. Godspeed, Lindsey Graham.
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36: A hero officer. I'm Wendy Swanson, KNST News. Authorities in Pima County have identified the hero police officer who took down the man accused of shooting 9 people in downtown Tucson earlier this month. The Pima Regional Critical Incident Team says Tanner Wolverton, a 7-year veteran of the Tucson Police Department, shouted commands at David French after the 21-year-old allegedly opened fire July 19th outside Empire Pizza on Congress Street. When French refused, Wolverton opened fire, striking the suspect and ending the mass shooting spree. French is facing numerous felonies, including 9 counts of aggravated assault with a deadly weapon. He remains hospitalized. The University of Arizona is coming down hard on one of its fraternities after serious allegations of hazing. The school says it will not recognize Sigma Alpha Mu for a period of 5 years. That means the frat cannot participate in any university-sponsored events, and all privileges are lost, including the use of university facilities. The allegations include burns from hot liquids, forced alcohol consumption, and alcohol poisoning and blackouts. An extreme heat warning goes into effect today through Sunday. The National Weather Service says Tucson will see the hottest temperatures of 2026 tomorrow and Saturday, with highs closing in on 113. Officials recommend avoiding outdoor activities from 10 a.m. to 7 p.m. and staying hydrated. I'm Wendy Swanson, KNST AM 790, Tucson's most stimulating.
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0: The SAVE Act is hanging by a thread. President Trump says the Senate shouldn't leave Washington. John Thune is saying something else.
1: Ladies and gentlemen, children of all ages, welcome to the Conservative Circus with James T. Harris.
0: The clock is ticking. The House has done its job. Trump is demanding action. But will Senate Republicans fight to save the SAVE Act? Or will they head home for vacation? No recess, no excuses. I mean, pass the SAVE Act or explain to voters why you didn't. Well, we don't have the votes. That's what they're going to say, right? We just don't have the votes. And here's a question. Is the GOP about to fumble the biggest election integrity bill in a generation? I'd like to hear from you. Hit me up on the talkback, Mike. Let's monitor what's happening on YouTube. Of course, we're streaming live on YouTube, 550 KFYI. I want to hear from anyone out there who believes that the Republicans are going to pull this off. That the Republicans are going to do the will of the people. I mean, this is an 80-20 issue with the American people. Will we be able to save the SAVE Act? Will we be able to pass the SAVE Act out of the Senate and put it on the president's desk for him to sign? You know what? If you're listening to Harry Enten over at CNN, you've got the American people, the voters. I mean, we're divided people, but right now the voters are with Trump.
2: Yeah, overwhelming support for it. We've spoken about it before, and the polling really hasn't shifted all that much, and you can just see it right here. Okay, so we're talking about voters favoring photo ID to vote. Among all voters, we're talking 77%. And this is uniform, basically, or universal, I should say. Universal. Democrats, 62%. Independents, 77%. Republicans, 95%. This is something that is popular across the political spectrum. It is a rare thing that is popular across the political spectrum. When it comes to voter ID, the voters are with President Trump on this, whether they're Democrats, independents, or Republicans. Overall, very clear, we're talking about 3 in 4 overall who support the idea of photo ID in order to vote.
3: Even 62% of Democrats show an ID when you show up to vote.
0: 62%. 62% of Democrats are saying you need to show an ID when you show up to vote. I mean, this is unbelievable.
4: This should be heralded as the most bipartisan legislation to come out of Congress in a long time.
0: Absolutely. And it really doesn't matter what the Republican Party is saying, what the Democrat Party is saying right now. I mean, the American people have come together on this issue.
4: Yes, more Republicans favor this legislation than Democrats, but more than 50% of Democrats believe you should be required to show some sort of photo ID to vote.
3: Showing a very specific ID when you register to vote, proof of citizenship like a passport, birth certificate, or real ID, which not every state has. How do voters feel about that?
2: Yeah, okay. So I think this might be a little bit more in the eye of the beholder. Johnny and I were talking about this. So document proving citizenship to vote. What you can see here is, again, it's clear the majority are for it. The majority are with President Trump here. We're talking about 54% of Americans. We've seen this in poll after poll after poll. It is lower than the voter ID, but it is clear. You get that 54% who support it. You get 37% opposed, which is a sizable minority, but definitely lower than the majority.
0: Minority.
2: And then among independents, which is a group that President Trump has really struggled with, you still see it here, right? You see the majority of it, or the plurality of independents, 49% supporting the idea of needing document proving citizenship to vote, 49% versus 38% who are opposed. So whether it's overall or independence, yes, the support is lower than it is for photo ID, but it is very clear that the majority of people are in fact for it.
0: The majority of people are in fact for this. So how could it be that something that the nation has come together on, how could it be you can't pass any legislation out of the Senate? Now, mind you, they did pass it out of the House How bipartisan was it? Yes.
4: They've passed this bill multiple different times to give the Senate different opportunities to pass it, tweaks, and they won't do it. They don't have the votes, James.
0: They don't have the votes.
4: It's, you know what? If you want the SAVE Act, James, why don't you whip the votes? That's what John Thune would tell you.
0: That's what he said.
4: You get on the phone.
0: Make the call. Make that call. Make the calls. Whip them up. And here's the deal. You know, I'll give them this. Yeah, where are the Democrats? I mean, even the Democrats are supporting this. How come you have Democrat senators that won't vote for this?
4: Well, can I answer that?
0: Yes, Aaron.
4: Because Democratic leadership is really good at whipping their caucus into shape. They don't break ranks ever.
0: You mean to say if Republicans didn't break ranks, we'd be able to get this passed?
4: Well, you know, there would still be filibuster objections because if every Republican voted for it, it still wouldn't have the 60 votes. But then we could address that with the nuclear option.
0: You could also do reconciliation, mm-hmm. and that way you would have 50, and you would have the vice 50? President come 50? In for 51.
4: Well, 51 is a majority, and last I checked, we have the majority.
0: That's what I'm talking about.
4: We can't get anything done.
0: So what is going on? Will the Republicans be able to get the SAVE Act past the finish line? Let's ask GOP Senator John Cornyn.
5: I don't understand the rationale. I think it's basically we're over-promising, and we're not going to be able to deliver on that promise because we don't have the votes to pass it, no matter how long we stay, and we're not going to change the filibuster. So, but somehow the president's convinced that if he presses hard enough, that we will come around. And but I just don't think that's likely to happen.
6: Is he putting Thune in an impossible position here?
5: Well, I think I wouldn't say impossible. They'll figure it out, but it's a very difficult position.
0: Is he putting Thune in an impossible position here?
4: Now, you called him GOP Senator John Cornyn. And yes, he's a senator, but you got to give a little asterisk.
0: Okay.
4: Senator for now.
0: Because he's on his way out.
4: He's a little hacked off.
0: He's upset.
4: Got his little panties in a wad.
0: Right.
4: Because Donald Trump endorsed
0: Paxton
4: mm-hmm. and Cornyn lost his primary.
0: Bigly.
4: So, you could tell that there's a little bit of a lack of enthusiasm. He didn't exactly sound emboldened to defend the SAVE Act.
0: See, you've got senators who are salty, so they're like holding up the SAVE Act. They're holding up a presidential appointment of Attorney General, I do believe.
4: Blanche, yes.
0: I mean, this is how these Republican senators are responding to Trump.
4: Mitch McConnell hasn't been seen in 2 months, but he's voting against the SAVE Act.
0: You're right. He had more wellness pictures put out yesterday or the day before.
4: Yeah. Mm-hmm. Mm-hmm. Was he wearing the same shirt he was wearing? Did you notice the wellness picture they sent? It was the exact same pose. It was his old skeleton looking. I watched the new Masters of the Universe movie on Amazon over the weekend.
0: Oh, how did you like it?
4: You know what? I thought it was going to be awful. I was like just looking for something to do. It was surprisingly good. It was a little too long. I mean, it was like over two hours long. I could have done with 90 minutes. And the first half was way better than the back half, in my opinion. But yeah, I mean, it's a good way to kill some time.
0: Yeah. You know, He-Man. You're talking about He-Man.
4: Yeah,
0: He-Man
4: Masters
0: movie, right?
4: Of the Universe.
0: Right.
4: And the woman that plays the lead.
0: Uh-oh.
7: Tila.
4: Yeah, Tila is her character name.
0: Uh-oh.
4: She's not bad to look at.
0: Okay. So you got a little eye candy in He-Man?
4: Yeah.
0: Mm-hmm. All right. I did see that. Now, my kids grew up on He-Man.
4: I bring it up. Because, you know, Skeletor's the bad guy. And I was like, man, that looks like Mitch McConnell.
0: You telling me Mitch McConnell was in the He-Man movie?
4: Well, I mean, he hasn't been in the Senate, so he might be in Hollywood trying to get a new gig.
0: Oh, guess what, my friends? I guess we dropped some more bombs on Iran last night. The war is back on, dare I say, I think MAGA is tired of this. I think the reason why it's not being talked about it so much anymore is because we just have lost interest. Our focus is elsewhere. We're going to jump into this conundrum for the administration coming up next.
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23: It's August 2023, a county government meeting in Pennsylvania's Lehigh Valley. A young woman, early 20s, steps up to the mic to speak.
24: My two-month-old son was happily drinking milk from his bottle when he quickly started choking, turned blue, and went limp. My boyfriend transported our son to the changing table as I grabbed an anti-choking device and my boyfriend began assembling it. Two pumps of the device and my son was conscious, gasping for air and coughing up milk.
23: They all went to the ER to make sure the baby was okay.
24: But upon arriving at Lehigh Valley Hospital, the diagnosis quickly became something so different.
23: One of the doctors had a theory.
24: She stated to my father and mother-in-law that we are young, first-time parents who got frustrated with our baby and violently shook him to make him stop crying, and a confession would only make things easier for us.
23: The parents were told to leave the hospital without their son, and he wouldn't come home for 7 whole months.
24: I'm a postpartum mom dealing with the grief and the trauma of my son being ripped from my arms, and I'm a mom who lost everything in less than 24 hours due to one doctor's misdiagnosis. Enough is enough.
23: And then the next person speaks, and the next one. The stories they tell form a pattern of parents walking into a Lehigh Valley hospital to get help for a child, only to leave without them. And the same doctor's name kept coming up again and again, a pediatrician.
25: I ask you, what kind of doctor does this?
23: That's what I wanted to know too. From Serial Productions and the New York Times, I'm Diane Neary. And this is The Preventionist, a story about a doctor and the rise of a powerful field of pediatric medicine.
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0: 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You know what? The biggest story isn't what's happening on the battlefield right now. It's what's happening in the minds of Trump voters. And I know this next segment might get part of the audience upset. It's okay. Stay with me.
4: Brace yourself, Pablo.
0: The MAGA movement hasn't suddenly become isolationist. We're not. We become skeptical. I'm hearing a lot of skepticism. Skepticism of Washington, skeptical of the Pentagon, skeptical of the intelligence agencies, all that promised that Iraq had these weapons of mass destruction that they need to be taken apart. I meant Iran.
4: Yeah, thank you.
0: Thank you very much. Iran.
4: I was going to contradict you.
0: Right.
4: Just making sure.
0: Iran.
4: Two different countries.
0: Are they really? Not the same?
4: No, they're not the same. Okay. They fought a long, decades-long war.
0: Against each other.
4: Against each other.
0: Right. You've got the average MAGA voter. They're looking at the overseas war, and they got a simple question. I mean, how does this make my family safer? We're being told we got rid of weapons of mass destruction. We've been told, you know, we had to stop the nuclear bomb. Okay. We were told that we decimated the Navy, that we took out their drones, Iran was not able to project any type of force and violence, but now we're hearing that one of our ships is on fire. One of our tankers, I should say. We're starting to get more reports of service of people who have paid the ultimate sacrifice. We're hearing the same bluster that we're going to hit them hard. We're going to keep hitting them. And now it's become background noise. even the media is covering it, but it's not with the same fervor. I'm noticing the same pattern. Remember when the media covered what was happening in Ukraine day and night? We had, you know, counters up on the chyrons, and we had everybody wearing the flag of Ukraine, yada, bingity, boom. Then all of a sudden it just became yesterday's news. The problem here that I see that I think is dangerous is we're not war weary. I believe there's a trust problem. I mean, we could tie this directly to COVID. Americans watched the so-called experts reverse themselves repeatedly. Intelligence officials signaled letters, you know, dismissing legitimate stories as Russian disinformation. We don't know what to believe when we're looking at the conflict right now. Of course, we pray for our men and women that are in the uniform that are doing the job. But back when he was 45, President Trump, I believe, tapped into this frustration. He tapped into it as 47. He ran on America First. We rallied behind that. And it wasn't simply a campaign slogan. It was a rejection of the bipartisan foreign policy establishment that viewed every international crisis as America's responsibility. MAGA voters didn't, you know, reject military force. We don't have a problem with using military force. And we overwhelmingly support the, you know, decisive action when it's called on. We support that 100%. What we reject is open-ended commitments with vague objectives, with no clear definition of victory, no exit strategy, and that is not America First.
4: We don't like the fact that the goalposts keep changing. I mean, you can be a supporter of Donald Trump, but grow frustrated with the fact that we hear we've obliterated, we've ended, they can't do anything, and then later the same day, oh, Iran has blown up an oil tanker. It's honesty, direct. When it comes to war, slow to engage, quick to declare victory. But once you commit to war, you have to fight to win. And win at all costs, as quickly and as decisively as possible. But you need to be honest with the American people.
0: This is why,
4: not bumper stickers. This is not campaign slogans.
0: This is why enthusiasm isn't there. It's not because, you know, we subtly sympathize, you know, with America's adversaries. We do not. But come on, man.
4: Well, look, don't tell me that the COVID vaccine works when you don't know. You're just hoping it works. Don't tell me that double masking is going to protect me and my family from this this virus when it doesn't. And don't tell me that victory is minutes away when it's not.
0: Washington may still think that the old playbook works, but you know what? When we put Trump in office, we proved that it didn't. But now we're seeing that our administration is starting to use that old playbook, and we're not having it. That's the problem. And then when you couple that with the fact that gas prices are going back up and everything else is going back up, that's a problem.
4: And you can't get the SAVE Act passed. And
0: it starts to pile up. And that is the worst thing in the world is to dampen conservative Republicans' enthusiasm. And that people laughed at me when I said, hey, you know, Iran knows how this game is played.
4: They've been fighting this war for 1,400 years. They can wait through the midterms.
0: Sure, absolutely. And now a very issue that I brought up over a year ago. I mean, the Houthis and all these guys, they got cheap, cheap weapons, cheap drones. We are shooting down $75 drones with $1 million missiles. It's going to catch up.
4: Kind of like how the Redcoats had the biggest army the world had ever seen at that point, and they were taken down by a ragtag army of colonialists.
0: Happy
4: with
0: birthday.
4: Inferior weapons because they had strategies of guerrilla warfare. I mean,
0: happy birthday, America.
4: Or how, you know, the Afghans were able to fight off and fend off the Russians.
0: The Mujahideen. Come on,
4: we
0: man.
4: We might have had a little something to do with that, too.
0: Yeah, well.
4: I just want honesty. Is that too much to ask?
0: Just tell me. Yeah, go ahead.
4: I want it from the CDC.
0: Come on.
4: I want it from the Pentagon.
0: Come on.
4: I want it from the IRS.
0: Preach.
4: I'd ask for it out of Katie Hobbs' administration.
0: Well, here we go. Hey, remember when Republicans used to lose sleep over the national debt?
4: Oh, is that a thing?
0: I'm just gonna pile on one more thing. Do you know what the new net numbers are for the national debt? Do you know?
4: Assume that there's an endless number of zeros at the end of it. Now
0: we're gonna talk about that coming up next. What's your retirement plan?
1: A Tucson woman detained. I'm Wendy Swanson, KNST News. A Tucson mother of three has been taken into ICE custody after leaving a Pima County courthouse. Multiple reports say Alma Nunez Quijada was arrested Tuesday after going to the downtown courthouse to resolve a citation for a minor noise ordinance. She's lived in the U.S. since she was four, according to the Arizona Daily Star. Democratic Congresswoman Adelita Grijalva condemned her detention on Instagram yesterday, calling the tactics completely unacceptable. ICE agents say the woman was not detained on county property and that she has a criminal history that includes domestic violence assault in 2006. Arizona Secretary of State Adrian Fontes is calling on the Trump administration to provide more information about what they're calling some problems with recent elections in the state. Fontes says his office is filing a Freedom of Information request with the Department of Justice, looking for all records related to the Civil Rights Division's decision to deploy federal election monitors to Arizona during last week's primary. I'm Wendy Swanson, KNST AM 790, Tucson's most stimulating talk.
2: 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An hour into the trading day, the Dow Jones is up 0.6%, the S&P 500 is up 1.2%, and the NASDAQ is up 2.8%. Oil is down $1 to $84 a barrel, and gold is up $28 to $4,095 an ounce. 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
8: Northbound and southbound I-19, you're looking good. You're running up to speed, not seeing any problems on that roadway. I-10 is also looking good and running at the speed limit. There is a two-minute delay on Kolb northbound Valencia to Tancredi Road. That's a 13-minute drive. That's a check of the roads.
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14: I'm Bill Hemmer, and these are the most impactful moments in American history. Can you put a price on treason? Robert Hansen could. 1.4 million. When Hansen joined the FBI, he took an oath, swearing to defend the U.S. Constitution against all enemies. Beginning in 1979, Hansen would spend the next 22 years of his career as a Soviet spy. While operating within the FBI's Soviet counterintelligence program, Hansen supplied Moscow with some of America's most sensitive secrets. And on February 18, 2001, the deception was brought to an end. A cold day in Virginia's Foxstone Park, beneath a wooden bridge, Hansen dropped a garbage bag filled with classified materials. And with that, Robert Hansen was caught red-handed. For more, go to foxnewspodcast.com. I'm Bill Hemmer, Fox News.
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16: Looking at just social media here over the break, and I'm on Instagram, and somebody posted a picture, the absurdity of the COVID testimony yesterday and Dr. Fauci pleading the fifth and all of the just the anecdotal evidence we got about what a stupid time period it was. Somebody posted a picture of Alyssa Milano with her family, and they're all wearing masks, except that Alyssa Milano's mask is custom made. It's knitted out of yarn.
15: Knitted masks
16: don't
15: work.
16: Holes in it. I mean, it looks like the kind of thing Meemaw would knit you and make a blanket or a sweater and she would give the grandkids at Christmas time.
15: Well, you know, I did have a cousin that made a mask for the family. She sent us some Packer masks made that were knitted.
16: Knitted?
15: Yeah, knitted Packer masks.
16: That doesn't, I mean, that's less effective than the stupid cloth mask.
15: Sort of like crocheted kind of thing.
16: Right, yeah.
15: Right.
16: Which one? I always forget. I used to know this. Knitting was two needles and crochet is one needle, I think. I think that's the difference between the two.
15: I have no idea.
16: Yeah.
15: Right.
16: Don't ask how I know this.
15: Well, you know, you're from the South. That's where most people knit.
16: I used to actually know how to crochet. I used to know how to crochet. Oh, because I was, you know, I was very close with my grandmother and she would do it. And so just like one day trying to spend time with my grandma, I asked like, hey, how do you do that? And she showed me. And like, it's like, okay, like, so I would go over and visit my grandma and she would, and I'd shoot, as you gotta tighten up the weave. And
15: oh. I can't even imagine your little fat fingers trying to crochet. Were they fat fingers back then?
16: I wasn't that fat. I was athletic at that point in my life. I didn't get fat till I went to college.
15: Okay.
16: I had the freshman 40, except the freshman 40 was like the freshman 95.
15: Did you also participate in 4-H and that kind of stuff?
16: No.
15: Boy Scouts?
16: No. But I will tell you, in all sincerity,
15: mm-hmm.
16: probably the class from high school

0: I remember most
1: home ec class
0: and took the most was home ec.
1: Really?
0: 100% life skills.
2: Yeah. Shop for me. We had like, yeah, we're working with bandsaws and
0: 100%. I took a shop class too and learned how to use basic tools and learned how to use circular saws.
1: They don't do home ec in shop class. Do they? They probably still do some shop classes.
2: Well, I think so. I think everything's tech now.
0: Yeah, there's tech. And then there's like, I know out in the East Valley, we have EVIT, EVIT, the East Valley Institute of Technology. They do a wonderful job of preparing students for the trades, and teaching them HVAC repair. They teach radio broadcast. They teach all kinds of things. See. But it's a specialty school. Right. I don't know how many schools now have home ec, have shop, have automotive repair.
1: Yeah, back in the day.
2: There was kids driving tractors on campus, you know, moving dirt and stuff.
1: Well, back in the day, Milwaukee, I went to Milwaukee Tech. They had full auto shops. I mean, they were taking cars down, taking them apart, putting them back in there. Even when I was a high school teacher, Brown Deer High School had an auto shop.
0: You know, not every kid that goes through high school should go the college route. But we're not preparing them for very lucrative and rewarding careers doing something other than studying, you know,
1: not
0: gender
1: just
0: equity.
1: Careers, but look, your grandma was
0: life
1: trying
0: skills.
1: To put you on a lifelong habit of crocheting
0: and
1: knitting.
0: I wasn't.
1: I can see you doing that right now.
0: No,
1: sitting with a little crochet blanket.
0: No, I was trying to spend quality time with my grandmother.
1: That's right.
0: You know, who was in her 80s at the time. You know, it was, I remember that time fondly. And yeah, like there was a time where I couldn't make anything great, but you asked me to like, I could make you a little.
1: Can you crochet me some gloves?
0: No.
1: Because it's cold up in the studio.
0: I could make you a scarf, though. Like, give me a little rectangle. I used to be able to.
1: Oh.
0: I bet you if I watched a YouTube video now, I mean, it's been 35 years or so since I probably knew how to do that.
1: Well, you're handy with your hands. You could probably just pick it right up and run with it.
0: I probably could. Make you a little scarf to wrap around your neck.
1: So make me a little booty. Is that what they call them?
0: Well, I know, like, make you a toque. That's the little hat with the ball on top. Yeah.
1: Right. Okay. That's exciting.
0: Very manly knowing how to crochet.
1: When we return, we are going to talk about the national debt.
0: Quilting tips.
1: What are we turning into NPR here? That's coming up next.
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7: Freeways are looking good, not seeing any problems or slowdowns on I-10 or I-19. Surface streets are accident-free. We do have a 4-minute delay, though, on Valencia westbound from I-10 over to Tucson Airport, and a 2-minute delay on Swan southbound Sunrise to Golf Links. That's traffic.
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19: I'm Storm Tracker 4 meteorologist Dee Cortez. An extreme heat warning is in effect for southern Arizona through Sunday. Tucson's high will be 109 today, with some surrounding areas even hotter. I'm Storm Tracker 4 meteorologist Dee Cortez on News 4 Tucson.
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21: 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But is there a difference between a carousel and a merry-go-round? Turns out, maybe. In the U.S., the two words are mostly interchangeable, but traditionally, a carousel refers to the kind you ride at an amusement park with carved horses, music, and motors. A merry-go-round can mean that too, but it's also the name for a simpler version found on school playgrounds. That's the one usually made of metal, powered by kids pushing it, and doesn't have any horses or music. Another twist? In Europe, most carousels spin clockwise, but in America, they go counterclockwise because carousel horses were modeled after jousting horses and riders traditionally mounted from the left side. Either way, hang on tight. Matt Murphy, Fox News.
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0: Here I was thinking we were going to just make a silly little aside about my grandmother teaching me how to crochet, which, by the way, I appreciate all the comments on YouTube of other manly men who learned how to crochet from their grandmas.
1: What?
0: Yeah. Yeah, lots. Tom chimed in. Lots of other people chimed in. Yeah, it's a good way to spend quality family time.
1: I have to be honest with you. Grandma did try to teach me that. My
0: I can't help it if you had no respect for your seniors.
1: It wasn't respect for the seniors. I had no coordination. In the same way I can't dance, I couldn't put those crochet together. My grandparents did a lot of quilting.
0: It's everybody. You know, it feels like everybody's grandma from that era had... Like, they either collected Hummels, or they crocheted, they knitted, they quilted.
1: My grandma used to sew the collar back on my grandpa's shirt. They bought shirts every 10 or 15 years.
0: Because you get the ring around the collar.
1: There you go.
2: Yeah, my grandma used to sew, and she used to keep her extra thread in the, like...
0: In a cookie tin.
2: Thank you.
0: Yeah, absolutely. Like the little butterscotch, exactly. the shortbread cookie tin.
2: Messed me up, man.
0: Everybody's grandma had one of
2: those. I open that thing up and there's bread in there.
1: It's stuck.
0: Our conversation sparked a conversation on the talkback about the benefits of learning life skills through school systems and how you don't really see that much in traditional public schools. We got a lot of people weighing in on the talkback.
5: American Leadership Academy teaches all of that at their tech high school. And even in their elementary school, they teach Dave Ramsey financial courses. It's pretty cool.
20: Oh. Good morning, guys. This is Angela of Chandler. And speaking of EVIT, which my daughter probably graduated from with her 2-year in cosmetology, ready to be state certified when she completed that program. EVIT is struggling with the school districts not wanting to pay and have bus services for the kids to get their half day. Now make it make sense. They need some help, Doc.
23: James T. and Aaron's Robert from the West Side. You guys crack me up. Yeah, they're called CTEDs, Career Technical Education Districts, and they have... You don't have home ec, you have chef classes. And you don't have bird house making classes. You have construction and construction management courses. They're peppered throughout the state of Arizona. Thousands of students go through these courses. Thousands of students get the credentials for the industries. So it's a whole system. You guys should visit one of the schools sometime.
24: This is JD Papa Dog from Scottsdale. Just be honest. We took those classes because there are girls in it.
0: Oh,
24: you
0: can
24: cook. You could eat.
1: So here we go.
24: And there were girls. I took typing because there were girls in it.
0: Absolutely.
24: Just be honest.
1: Yeah.
24: Girls was all the rage.
1: See.
24: Love you guys.
1: You know what? Here we are. We got some serious feedback from a lot of listeners, and it got me interested. Yeah, I want to see some of these schools. I would love to take a tour.
0: Oh, I thought I was going to say and I want to see some
1: sudden,
0: of the girls.
1: And all of a sudden, it is about the girls.
0: Well, look, man.
1: Exposing it all.
0: I'll be honest. I've done way worse than learn how to type. Because of girls. There's a lot of things I've done in life that I regret because of a woman.
1: It's so funny, though, because
0: learning how to cook isn't one of them.
1: When I think about home ec classes and stuff like that, I honestly, I took a home ec class. I do remember, how many years ago was that? I do remember some of the faces, some of the girls that were in that class. It's just it's so.
0: My best friend in high school, he will kill. He became a cheerleader. Because of the girls. People would mock him. And, well, now he would be like in the skirt. Like
1: man that was holding the girls up in the air.
0: He was the base.
1: Yeah.
0: And he got to touch things that I only dreamed of.
1: Here we go. Here we go.
0: He would sit there. People would be laughing. Well, and he'd have the biggest S-eating grin on his face.
1: This is the reason why... Things have changed because that, you know, one of my friends in university was a cheer, what did you call him, bass. He ended up marrying one of the cheerleaders. Beautiful couple. Stuff like that. But see, that's how you used to think about it. But now when you say male cheerleader, you think about, the
0: Dylan
1: monstrosities
0: in there in a ball gown.
1: Doing the same dance routine as the girls, kicking just as high.
0: Isn't it the Minnesota Vikings that have the
1: Vikings had that. I think the Saints had a couple. No, the Rams. The Rams had a couple of those.
0: Uh-huh.
1: Right.
0: Mm-hmm. We have one comment that says that they're not teaching shop classes in schools anymore because they're teaching transgender studies.
1: Well,
0: but then what's important here is when you hear all of these things about these academies, about the different charter schools and private schools, don't forget that our governor and our attorney general in the state of Arizona right now hate school choice. They hate ESA programs.
1: Yes.
0: They hate the fact that we as parents can look at it and go, you know, the curriculum established by the lefty teachers union isn't working for my kid. I'd like to put them in a school that caters to their interest and teaches them a skill. They want to remove all of that so that you are locked into your school in your district based on your zip code.
1: You know, the ESA, I always thought the ESA was going to be safe. We have the Republicans to support it. Now I'm getting some disturbing news. Actually, in the article that appeared in the Arizona Daily Independent, which we have some Republicans that may be crossing over with Democrats trying to get rid of the program.
0: Does it maybe need some reforms? Do we need to look at it and go, okay, has there been some wasteful, possibly, but yes. You know what? There's also been a lot of wasteful spending in our public schools
1: for decades,
0: well.
1: For eons.
0: So how about we look at it all and go, the money should go towards educational expenses. But that doesn't mean we should throw the baby out with the bathwater.
1: I'll get down to the bottom of it to make sure. But this was a delightful diversion because, not really a diversion, we're talking about the future for our kids. We're talking about how they can survive, how they can be prosperous in America. And right now, you know, this is the perfect example how it's not all the four-year schools that you don't need to do that. There's lots of different ways to find your vocation in the great free education state of Arizona.
0: Well, let's be honest, James. It won't matter. You won't need to learn a trade because when the socialists get their way, everything's going to be free. You won't need a job. They'll give you your house. They'll give you your groceries. They'll tell you what community in their little 15-minute walkable city, and it's going to be perfect. It's going to be like the Garden of Eden, right?
1: For those of you who are waiting to see what our national debt is, it is now at $40 trillion. $40 trillion.
0: That's a lot of zeros.
1: And what we need to do is bring the socialists in so that they can dig us out of this trap.
0: Yeah, I'm sure they'll help.
2: When that happens, I'm taking my talents to Canada.
1: No, don't go to Canada, no. Buddy.
0: You'd be better off going back to Mexico.
1: I tell you what, I'm going with you.
2: Okay.
1: I'm going with you.
2: Vamos.
0: My peoples have a history of migrating back to Argentina. when everything goes bad.
1: Oh, after the news, we are going to talk about how socialism is on the march, even in my own home state of Wisconsin. Yeah, behind the cheddar curtain, we've got socialism growing. News is coming up next. 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
5: A hero officer. I'm Wendy Swanson, KNST News. Authorities in Pima County have identified the hero police officer who took down the man accused of shooting 9 people in downtown Tucson earlier this month. The Pima Regional Critical Incident Team says Tanner Wolverton, a 7-year veteran of the Tucson Police Department, shouted commands at David French after the 21-year-old allegedly opened fire July 19th outside Empire Pizza on Congress Street. When French refused, Wolverton opened fire, striking the suspect and ending the mass shooting spree. French is facing numerous felonies, including 9 counts of aggravated assault with a deadly weapon. He remains hospitalized. The University of Arizona is coming down hard on one of its fraternities after serious allegations of hazing. The school says it will not recognize Sigma Alpha Mu for a period of 5 years. That means the frat cannot participate in any university-sponsored events, and all privileges are lost, including the use of university facilities. The allegations include burns from hot liquids, forced alcohol consumption, and alcohol poisoning and blackouts. An extreme heat warning goes into effect today through Sunday. The National Weather Service says Tucson will see the hottest temperatures of 2026 tomorrow and Saturday, with highs closing in on 113. Officials recommend avoiding outdoor activities from 10 a.m. to 7 p.m. and staying hydrated. I'm Wendy Swanson, KNST AM 790, Tucson's most stimulating.
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10: At 2 Wisconsin, the socialist surge nobody saw coming is here.
11: Ladies and gentlemen, children of all ages, welcome to the Conservative Circus with James T. Harris.
10: If socialism can win in Wisconsin, it can happen anywhere. There's a race going on right now for the governorship in Wisconsin. And don't get me wrong, I'm from Milwaukee, Wisconsin. Milwaukee, Wisconsin had more socialist mayors than any other city in our history.
12: Surprised by this kind of acceptance of socialism in Minnesota and Wisconsin.
10: It was usually contained to just Milwaukee, though, but this thing is it's gone statewide. I mean,
12: Madison, Wisconsin might be, I mean, one of the most liberal places.
10: But they didn't have socialist mayors. It was a Milwaukee thing. What was it? They named a couple of parks after them. That's why I know one of them, Zeitler. They had like a string of them. But now they're in real, well, they're part of the Democrat Socialists of America thing. We've been told that the Democratic Socialists was a phenomenon confined to places like New York, Seattle, San Francisco.
12: Yeah, we were told it wasn't going to go beyond the liberal blue meccas.
10: And to Wisconsin?
12: And now you've got Wisconsin, the front runner for the governor of Washington is a cuckoo socialist.
10: Cuckoo. Cuckoo for Cocoa Pups. I mean, this is the state that gave the closest presidential race in America, right? I mean, Trump edged that baby out. Now, it's now flirting with the self-described Democrat socialist governor. Not city council, not state legislature, governor. And this isn't just another election. It's a political stress test, I think, for the entire country. The leading Democrat candidate wants government-run grocery stores. Sound familiar? Medicare for all, free child care, a state-run bank, a 32-hour work week. Well, that's not bad. With no reduction in pay. Legalized marijuana to fund government programs, higher taxes on the wealthy, the elimination of business tax credits, abolishing ICE, restoring voting rights to felons, and eventually reducing or even eliminating prisons and the po-po, meaning police.
12: Francisca Hong is the socialist candidate for governor there, and got posts all over X talking about abolish the Senate, abolish the police, abolish, abolish, abolish.
10: She, I believe, is the daughter of refugees. I believe they're part of the whole, I don't know if it was Cambodia or Laos. Where did they come over from? Yeah, Wisconsin was one of the states that received a lot of those refugees in the 70s, early 80s. But wherever she's from, she's another BIPOC, hello? And she, I mean, when you listen to her talk, it is the real deal.
0: The word socialism has become politicized, and the connection to it is about the people who have harmed others through socialism, as opposed to talking about what it is, which is a government that provides the essential public goods and services to help people, you know, live the lives that they want to live.
10: Mm-hmm.
0: I think democratic socialism is actually more about freedom than any other form of government. Mm-hmm. And the scariness that surrounds the word really comes from the people who want to maintain the status quo. Nope. That is an S word we should be afraid of, because it's been these types of
12: there, Pablo. We can't let this slide.
10: Come on now.
12: The fear of socialism doesn't come from people that want to maintain the status quo. The fear of the word socialism comes from the repeated times in history where this failed ideology has been tried under the promise of life will be better. The state will provide. You will want and need for nothing, only to have hundreds of millions of lives lost from starvation, from imprisonment.
10: Okay. Do you know the real irony behind this? If I'm right about Ms. Hong's family history, her family fled that.
12: Her family was from, according to our crack research staff, Wikipedia, her family is from Korea.
10: All Korea, okay. All right. I'm wrong about that.
12: Born to Korean-American immigrant parents.
10: If she's fleeing from South Korea, I mean, then that doesn't hold. She's freeing from North Korea, though. I mean, yeah. Communism, though. I mean, this is being packaged in people who have, coming from non-European backgrounds.
12: And you should be happy about her, though.
10: Why is that?
12: She has a Bucks and Six tattoo.
10: Oh. Well, you know, she's also a Packer fan, and she's also a Brewer fan. She's a homer. She's from Wisconsin. You know,
12: Do you have a Bucks and Six, or do you just have the Rapist of the Sea tattoo?
10: I just have the Rapist of the Sea tattoo. I was thinking about getting a Packer tattoo, but I just, after the Dolphin experience, I tried to even say, this is not just the Rapist of the Sea, it was the Miami Dolphins. It just didn't work. I just stick to scripture. Tattooing scripture on my body now. That's just the safest thing to do, I think.
12: Who would get a tattoo of their sports teams on
10: their body? Who would do that? Or their favorite band, Where's the band one? You got two of the sports teams?
12: I got two sports teams, two bands. And then some other. Actually, I have three sports teams because I have two different Golden Knights tattoos.
10: We have to. We. I want you to hear what the candidate Hong has to say about taxation. This is somebody. I was talking to my friends in Milwaukee. I'm like, dude, she's. I mean, she. Yeah, man, she has a chance. According to the latest polls, she has a legitimate a chance, and we'll talk about that coming up next.
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28: 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The peahen is the female. They are not native to the United States, although they thrive in coastal, warmish areas.
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28: 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Again, the peacocks will use it to try to ward off or intimidate trespassers in their territory, but for the most part, the whole thing is to impress the peahens.
27: 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Mm-hmm. Science has discovered semi-recently those vibrations are in lockstep with the peafowl's head feathers that they used to think were just for show, mm-hmm. but now they realize they vibrate at the same intensity and that they can actually, you know, sort of feel when those tail feathers are vibrating in their direction through their head feathers.
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10: You are listening to the Conservative Circus, 550 KFYI, 790 KNST, the free iHeartRadio app. We have socialism on the march. It's broken the blue city ranks. Yeah, you know, Wisconsin is sort of a purple state. Of course, Madison, Wisconsin, we're going to talk more about what's happening there with their new CHOP zone. But the state, this is a state that went for President Trump and now was flirting with having a governor who was one of the socialists.
12: Democrat Socialist of America. Oh, by the way, doing some research, I want to thank our crack research team, Wikipedia, for bringing this information to light. The DSA candidate in Wisconsin shares something with AOC, another famed socialist.
10: Oh, what's that?
12: Yeah, she works part-time as a bartender.
10: She worked in the past part-time?
12: No, as a... worked part-time currently.
10: Right now.
12: Well, she might be taking some time off, you know, to run for governor, but yeah, works as a bartender.
38: Brothers and sisters.
10: You know, I can't. Come on. Come on, y'all. Hey, this is a joke. This has to be.
12: I mean, it's on the internet, so it has to be true, right? I mean, Wikipedia would never lie to me. The internet would never lie to me.
10: Here is Hong's view on taxes.
0: Ms. Hong, the income level that you would raise taxes on, and how much?
1: Those who are making the millionth and $1. I think that the billion as well, to increase that to 0.9%. It is incredibly disappointing that some of our lowest income earners are paying a higher tax rate than some of our highest income earners. We need to return to a progressive income tax rate.
10: This can't be real.
12: Oh, it's very real.
10: This can't be real.
12: It's 100% real. Yeah. I told you when Mamdani got elected, do not dismiss the socialist onslaught that is about to happen across the country. And we were told, oh, it's just New York. And then we saw it, you know, when they stole the election in Los Angeles. Oh, no, they just stole it. Don't worry. This is going to happen over and over and over again, and it must be defeated.
10: It must be defeated. I mean, you're talking about a part-time bartender given the power to go ahead and try to tax people who make over $1,000,001. That's where it starts. Of course, they did this for AOC, but she went from being a bartender to being a congresswoman. You're talking about making someone, you know, a governor, which is far more powerful and influential than a congresswoman.
12: I think we need to find the silver lining
10: over
12: this cloud of socialism.
10: Okay.
12: I mean, it's not much, but it's the only glimmer of hope I can give right now. If this Hong socialist wins the governorship in Wisconsin, Katie Hobbs won't be the dumbest governor in America, and Arizona won't look as bad as it does right now.
10: Yeah. There's truth to that. There absolutely is truth to that. But
12: that's all I got, though. I mean, the destruction of your adopted home state is probably imminent.
10: Homeland. The land of my peoples, Wisconsin.
12: Do we need to remind people? I mean, it was only earlier this week that Megan Romer was on Fox News with Shannon Bream, and Shannon Bream asked her very pointedly, hey, what do the DSA, what does it believe in?
3: Okay, so we're going to put up on the screen a few of the things that are part of your platform, and I want to ask you, just give me sort of a true or false on these. Abolish the Senate.
4: True.
3: Okay, replace the presidency and Supreme Court as we now know them.
4: Yep.
3: Abolish ICE.
4: Absolutely.
3: Abolish borders and give amnesty to anyone currently in the U.S. illegally.
4: As a long-term plan, yep.
3: Defund the Pentagon.
4: Absolutely.
3: Abolish prisons, at least in large part.
4: Yeah, again, that as part of a long-term program, yeah.
3: Okay, so no prisons. Government or public ownership of most large corporations.
4: Yeah, absolutely.
10: This is who Wisconsin and every other state, you know, we're talking about Congress folks, we're talking about mayors, we're talking about school boards, we're talking about city councils. This is what this new crop of Democrats believe in.
12: It used to just be the furries on the school boards that we had to deal with, right? We had that situation here in Phoenix a couple of years ago where the cat lady was on the Washington and wanted to sever ties with Arizona Christian. Like, these were little installs there, here, and there. But now this is widespread. I mean, these are not crazy kooks that are going to get 1% to 2% of the vote like the old Green Party would do, the Ralph Nader. No, this is the modern Democrat Party now, and they have taken over the Democrats.
10: They've taken over the Democrat Party. And, this is the Democrat Party. Now, there is a resistance in the Democrat Party, but
12: it's going to be futile.
10: They're going to be timed out. They're already aged out. What would Don Lemon say? They're already
12: past their prime. And their message, sadly, appeals to a large swath of young Americans who are running to embrace it because they've been bamboozled into believing that the reason they're not successful in life is because the state doesn't give them an equal shot.
10: I remember David Hogg. He was, at one moment, wasn't he over the...
12: He was a vice chair of the Democrat Party until... But he, I mean, he's one, part of the people. He's part of them. He was going to come into the party and take it over and root out the establishment Democrats.
10: He was just a bit too soon. He peaked before the Democrat Socialists were able to really pull this whole thing off. But now he's commenting on the shape that the official Democrat Party is in, the DNC, and he's like, it is time. It is time to get the old white people out.
5: Then you add on top of that that it's now been 18 months, and they had to put the building up as collateral, and they're $2 million in debt. And then you juxtapose that with the progressive movement and what's going on out there. It's incredibly sad to see the DNC and the committee at this point, and it could not be more clear that he's unfit to lead. We need somebody who can actually raise money and also not throw his phone at staff.
10: We need someone who can. We need to get the old people out. We need to get the young people in. He just peaked a little bit too early. Right now, we're talking about what might possibly be new leadership, but on the streets of Madison, Wisconsin, they've got a new Chop Chaz situation that is growing, and you'll never guess who is supporting it. Stay tuned. Over the last 20...
6: A Tucson woman detained. I'm Wendy Swanson, KNST News. A Tucson mother of three has been taken into ICE custody after leaving a Pima County courthouse. Multiple reports say Alma Nunez Quijada was arrested Tuesday after going to the downtown courthouse to resolve a citation for a minor noise ordinance. She's lived in the U.S. since she was four, according to the Arizona Daily Star. Democratic Congresswoman Adelita Grijalva condemned her detention on Instagram yesterday, calling the tactics completely unacceptable. ICE agents say the woman was not detained on county property and that she has a criminal history that includes domestic violence assault in 2006. Arizona Secretary of State Adrian Fontes is calling on the Trump administration to provide more information about what they're calling some problems with recent elections in the state. Fontes says his office is filing a Freedom of Information request with the Department of Justice, looking for all records related to the Civil Rights Division's decision to deploy federal election monitors to Arizona during last week's primary. I'm Wendy Swanson, KNST AM 790, Tucson's most stimulating talk.
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13: I-10 eastbound and westbound, no problems. 19 in both directions. You're looking good. We have a vehicle fire being reported. This is LaCholla Boulevard, north of Wetmore, and an accident to Colossal Cave Road. This is east of I-10. That's a check of traffic.
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40: Things I wish we had more of was people held accountable.

0: zones popping up in cities. We had chop zones. We had people talking about this is the free autonomous zone. We have our own police. We have our own, you know, utilities. We have our own rules, checkpoints.
1: Well, that would have been 2020, James, with the Seattle with Chaz in Seattle that disbanded because people died and they couldn't find a like transgender furry in a wheelchair to be to equal their diversity quotas for the leadership of Chaz.
0: We got something similar happening in Madison, Wisconsin right now. Midterms must be right around the corner, yes. You had a shooting in which a black man stabbed a police officer. He was resisting arrest, stabbed the police officer, and then ended up getting shot and killed.
1: He was resisting arrest. Yes. They would have you believe that, I believe his name is Ruiz, is that the, was just walking down the street and the mean old white Gestapo harassed him. He was suspected of stealing bicycles. There have been calls. So they had probable cause. And what did he do? Stabbed a police officer.
0: All he had to do was, you know, go ahead and be arrested or whatever, call a lawyer if he's innocent and stuff like that. But no, turns out that he was suspected of doing this. He did not cooperate. He resisted. And as Aaron said, he stabbed the person.
1: He didn't resist. He tried to kill a police officer.
0: And ended up getting got. Here is a news report 1 week later.
2: It was a busy day for demonstrators marking 1 week since the shooting death of Corey Ruiz. Ruiz was killed during a struggle with four Madison police officers at the intersection of Baldwin and Williamson Streets.
1: Stop! Fake news! It wasn't a struggle. Was it a struggle? Sure. He was killed after he stabbed a police officer.
0: He was killed after stabbing. He was resisting arrest when he stabbed the police officer.
1: A struggle makes it sound like they were wrestling on the ground. Yeah. He stabbed a law enforcement official.
0: Good call.
2: Since then, an encampment has taken shape at the intersection where supporters continue to gather.
3: No justice, no peace. No justice, no peace. No justice.
2: More than a dozen people gathered Wednesday afternoon outside the Dan Kennedy Department of Corrections before setting off in a vehicle caravan to the site of the shooting.
0: Vehicle caravan.
2: There, they joined dozens of other demonstrators and marched up East Washington Avenue towards the Capitol, temporarily blocking traffic along the way. Mm-hmm. Once at the Capitol, the group circled the building before gathering on the southwest side near State Street for a rally.
4: It is our duty to fight for a
0: rally.
2: Supporters held a fundraiser with live music Wednesday night at the intersection of Baldwin and Williamson Streets to benefit Corey Ruiz's family.
0: Yeah, it's all lined up. It's all organized. Money's pouring in from different states. You're getting leadership from the George Floyd riots from Minneapolis pouring into Milwaukee. They're calling for rights. I mean, this is all deja vu. The Madison encampment in the city is helping. Actually, let me rephrase this. They're getting some help. This is what's surprising me.
1: Oh, well, you know who they're getting help from?
0: Who are they getting help from?
1: They're getting help from the socialist candidate for governor. Hong is encouraging it. She's promoting it. She wants it.
0: Absolutely. So imagine if she's the governor. Imagine if she's the governor with that, the power that comes with that, and you have something like this happen.
1: Oh, it would be like Minnesota and having Tim Walz as governor during Black. And but his wife going, I love the smell of burning.
0: She did say that.
1: She did.
0: She did say
1: I
0: that.
1: I love to open my window and just smell the tire fires in the street.
0: You've got the city supporting, the city helping build these encampments.
5: At this encampment, porta potties have been brought in here. Garbage pickup has been arranged for both residents and people staying at the encampment, and another trash collection is scheduled for this Thursday. Now, the first few days of the encampment, city salt trucks were blocking off the intersection, and I'm told drivers were sticking around to be able to move the trucks in case of a medical emergency inside of the encampment. Now, with the city helping facilitate some of this, I asked Alder Davey just how much it's costing the city.
6: I can't say, you know, what it's all costing, but I'm sure we'll find out.
1: This is insane. This, you know who I blame? We should have fire hosed the Occupy Wall Street encampments. How long was that? 15 years ago?
0: Mm-hmm.

0: This should never be allowed to happen. But now, and they learn from Chop and Chaz in Seattle.
1: Yes.
0: Now they're providing city infrastructure to take over
1: the
0: city. You
1: got to nip it in the bud. They didn't nip it in the bud. And now look at this. Now you have the city. My wife told me the other day how much our water and sewage costs. You know, for them to come pick up the garbage and stuff like that. I'm like, wait, what? The city's providing this for them there, see.
0: And porta potties.
1: And porta potties. The city's providing all of this, meaning the taxpayers are having to pay for this. They don't even have to pay for their own sewage, their garbage collection.
0: All because a criminal stabbed a cop with a knife.
1: That's bringing it back full circle. That's bringing it back full circle.
0: Instead of no justice, no peace, they should be standing there chanting, comply, don't die.
1: Now.
0: Don't stab, won't get shot. Don't stab, won't get shot.
1: Wait till you hear what is happening in Seattle. Of course,
0: where they had a shooting.
1: Yes.
0: Over the weekend at the city's most popular food festival, a big summer festival. I think 4 people are dead. A 15-year-old is responsible. And the city, led by the mayor, isn't providing answers.
1: Socialist mayor. We will have that story. The rest of that story coming up for you, coming up next.
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14: I'm Storm Tracker 4 meteorologist Dee Cortez. An extreme heat warning is in effect for southern Arizona through Sunday. Tucson's high will be 109 today, with some surrounding areas even hotter. I'm Storm Tracker 4 meteorologist Dee Cortez on News 4 Tucson.
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17: In Graham, Washington, near Tacoma, four-legged lawnmowers care for the land surrounding a Pierce County Fire and Rescue Station.
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17: Jake Weigley, wildlife coordinator, says the goats that live at the station are great at eating through weeds, so firefighters don't have to spend their downtime with weed whackers.
18: Because the goats work for snacks and all the vegetation that's available here, it does save the taxpayers money, because our crews are able to focus on training and responding to calls.
17: The goat's care is paid for by GoFundMe fundraisers, but are their weed-eating efforts going to help prevent fires?
18: We're in a heightened level of awareness based on our snowpack and precipitation over the winter, but until fire season really gets started, we won't know how severe it will be.
17: And do the goats ever get to go on emergency calls?
18: If they were to find themselves at an emergency, no snacks would be safe.
17: Take pause. Jill Nato, Fox News.
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23: I'm Bill Hemmer, and these are the most impactful moments in American history. The man who would become the world's most wanted criminal, the leader of a ruthless and violent terrorist organization, a self-identified caliphate with a $25 million bounty on his head. He was Abu Bakr al-Baghdadi. Baghdadi ruled from the playbook established by Zarqawi, using the same vicious tactics to raise and spread the presence of his jihadist group, known as ISIS, across the Middle East. Baghdadi was able to evade capture and detection for nearly a decade. That is, until October 26, 2019. Baghdadi was surrounded by United States Special Operations Forces. Baghdadi detonated a suicide vest, killing himself. It was a significant display of the power and precision of U.S. intelligence in their fight in the war on terror.
24: I'm Bill Hemmer, Fox News.
1: 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We were talking about this a few days ago, and of course, this hit close to home because this is where Aaron's daughter used to go to school. She actually attended this festival that was under attack.
0: Yeah, it was called the Bite of Seattle. It is one of Seattle's biggest summertime festivals. It's held in downtown Seattle. It's a food festival. I mean, not unlike similar food festivals that happen around the valley, right? But there was a what we found out later, a gang-related shooting. I believe the suspect was 15 years old. Three people were killed. Four others were injured. It happened around 5 p.m. Pacific time in Seattle. Chaos, mass shooting. There was one tweet that was put out by the Seattle Police Department, said they were investigating. People were wondering, what's going on? Is there a shooter at large? It wasn't until 11 p.m. at night,
1: 5-6 hours later,
0: that the mayor or the city officials held their first press conference giving any information about this. I mean, there's panic in the city. And there, I mean, there was, again, one tweet said, we're investigating. Meanwhile, by the way, the shooter had been apprehended.
2: Correct.
0: So
2: you got to understand it. This is Mayor Katie Wilson. This is the young woman.
0: Socialist.
2: Socialist woman, was living with mom, supported by mom, dad, she's married. She's a brand new mayor. This is the one who said, hey, billionaires are going to be leaving the city. She's like, bye-bye. Now here she has her first major crisis in the city, a mass shooting.
0: And not even updates. Shooter remains at large, right?
2: None of this.
0: Be vigilant.
2: None of this.
0: Nothing. Complete radio silence. But it's since come out. Why was there a five-hour delay, James?
2: This is a killer. This is a killer.
0: Well, we had to get Congressman Jayapal there. We needed dignitaries at the press conference because, well, I guess they didn't think Katie Wilson could do it on her own. But we wanted to turn this tragedy into a campaign event. And that's just not right-wing media saying that.
2: No. You have the Seattle local news there. They're like, hey, why were we so late in getting this press conference? Why is this 5 or 6 hours after the fact?
3: We also have new developments in the five-hour delay for answers after Sunday's mass shooting at the Seattle Center. Yesterday, we told you an SPD spokesperson said they were waiting on dignitaries before holding a press conference late Sunday night. Mayor Wilson denied that played any role in the delay, but now a source tells Fox 13 that SPD leadership was ready to go hours earlier until the mayor's office stepped in and stopped them.
2: That's crazy talk. That's crazy.
0: And that source was from, there was a battle brewing between the mayor's office and Seattle PD. Well, now we have a brand new update. Late last night, Mayor Katie Wilson demanded the resignation of Seattle Police Chief Sean Barnes, and he is now out of a job.
2: So you had the police department say, look, this is not us. The police department has been trained for this. They're not new to this. They know the procedure. They know that they need to get information to the public immediately. They know that they have to calm nerves. They know that they have to get, you know, folks become vigilant and start to, you know, give you a subscription. Subscription of the assailant, with all this kind of stuff to keep people active, involved, and aware.
0: So here's what was happening. The media, as is they want to do, were asking the police, hey, why was there a delay? Why weren't we getting any information? And the police chief and his assistant police chief, again, background, the chief of police wasn't in Seattle when this happened. He was attending a law enforcement officer's convention out of town. So the assistant police chief was leading the events on Sunday night. The media starts asking the police, and the police are like, we were told by the mayor's office. The mayor's office is saying that's not the case. But then the police are now basically saying, yes, it is. Here's the receipts. Now, by the way, this police chief, he's not a conservative. One of his efforts was to increase female law enforcement, but he implemented community policing strategies. Violent crime in Seattle apparently is down 24% since he took over in 2025. He happens to be an African-American, James.
2: If you did not see this, I mean, you had the media, they were all over this. They were asking the mayor's office, why the delay?
3: Did anyone in your office tell SPD leadership that they could not hold that press conference between 7:45 and 8 p.m. Sunday night?
5: That is not my understanding, no.
3: Do you know if there's anyone else in your office that are making these calls without your knowledge?
5: That is not my understanding, no. So my understanding, which I shared yesterday, is that, first of all, we had a lot of communication going back and forth between my office and SPD and our state and federal elected officials as we were trying to work together on the response to this incident.
3: When you have a mass shooting.
5: And like I said, at Seattle Center, we had a scene of active investigation where the police were actively looking for suspects. And so my understanding is that we were told that it was not helpful to have me or other elected officials coming down to the scene while that active search was going on.
2: Not true.
0: The police say that is absolutely not the case. And because there's a spat, the mayor has now essentially fired the police chief for not going along with her wackadoodle socialist agenda.
2: And some of the posts on social media showing Jayapal getting her makeup applied, all of the stuff that they wanted to make sure they turned a shooting event into, like you said, a campaign speech. They turned it into a campaign operation, and now they're being called out. And what does the socialist mayor do? She fires competence. She fires the people who know how this is supposed to work, but were stopped from doing it. Democrat Socialists of America.
0: This is socialism. I mean, by the way, we heard earlier, this is what the Democrats want. They don't want police. They want to defund the police.
2: So this falls right in line with that policy. Coming up after the news, the SAVE Act isn't the only thing being helped by the GOP Senate, or should say held up by the GOP Senate. I'm going to give you the latest on Todd Blanche's AG confirmation. 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
8: I'm Wendy Swanson, KNST News. Authorities in Pima County have identified the hero police officer who took down the man accused of shooting 9 people in downtown Tucson earlier this month. The Pima Regional Critical Incident Team says Tanner Wolverton, a 7-year veteran of the Tucson Police Department, shouted commands at David French after the 21-year-old allegedly opened fire July 19th outside Empire Pizza on Congress Street. When French refused, Wolverton opened fire, striking the suspect and ending the mass shooting spree. French is facing numerous felonies, including 9 counts of aggravated assault with a deadly weapon. He remains hospitalized. The University of Arizona is coming down hard on one of its fraternities after serious allegations of hazing. The school says it will not recognize Sigma Alpha Mu for a period of 5 years. That means the frat cannot participate in any university-sponsored events, and all privileges are lost, including the use of university facilities. The allegations include burns from hot liquids, forced alcohol consumption, and alcohol poisoning and blackouts. An extreme heat warning goes into effect today through Sunday. The National Weather Service says Tucson will see the hottest temperatures of 2026 tomorrow and Saturday, with highs closing in on 113. Officials recommend avoiding outdoor activities from 10 a.m. to 7 p.m. and staying hydrated. I'm Wendy Swanson, KNST AM 790, Tucson's most stimulating.
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2: The SAVE Act isn't the only thing being held up right now in the GOP Senate. I'm going to give you the latest on Todd Blanchard's AG confirmations. Buckle up.
13: Ladies and gentlemen, children of all ages, welcome to the Conservative Circus with James T. Harris.
2: Tom Blanchard's confirmation as Attorney General has hit an unexpected roadblock.
0: Well, it's the same suspects.
2: Yeah, not the Democrats, but from the Republicans.
0: Cornyn of Texas and our good buddy Thom Tillis.
2: Thom Tillis.
0: Of North Carolina.
2: Two jilted lovers.
0: Yeah, two establishment Republicans, longtime Republicans, who were endorsed by their primary opponents were endorsed by President Trump.
2: And they both got their assets kicked.
0: Mm-hmm, are now holding up the nomination for Todd Blanch for Attorney General. He's, of course, acting as interim Attorney General after Pam Bondi was relieved of those duties. The President of the United States made a comment on Truth Social this morning regarding the holdup.
2: What'd he say?
0: Of Todd Blanch. Cornyn of Texas and Tillis of North Carolina, both of whom I refuse to endorse and whose political careers have been ended by my actions.
2: Uh-oh.
0: Are refusing to vote for this great nominee who will remain in any event as acting. Remember, both Cornyn and Tillis voted for Merrick Garland and others too, numerous to mention.
2: Dang.
0: I have no objection to temporarily withdrawing Todd's name if they do not do the right thing and just putting him back after Cornyn and Tillis are out of office. President Donald J. Trump.
2: I love this. I love this president. I do. Because he's not a punk. See, they're trying to punk President Trump. But you see, President Trump ain't no punk. He wants what he wants. And if you all were doing your job, he would not have to have endorsed the people that were primarying you. When are Republicans, when are the senators going to realize that Trump ain't no punk?
1: President Trump ain't no punk. I keep telling y'all he ain't no punk. He's no punk, bitch.
2: Now, here's what the dispute centers around. You've got an IRS settlement. Remember that? This is nothing to do with Blanche's qualifications. You've got Cornyn and you've got Tillis. They want written assurances that a controversial proposed $1.776 billion, the $776 billion.
0: Well, yeah, this was the money that Donald Trump was seeking. Because remember, Donald Trump sued the Justice Department over the weaponized government attacks against the president.
2: Sued the IRS, yes.
0: And the president offered a settlement.
2: Mm-hmm.
0: Hey, we'll do this $70 billion, and it's going to, I don't want it. I don't need it. I'm rich.
2: Itch.
0: I want this settlement money to go to the victims of government weaponization.
2: Love it.
0: Some of which was included were the people that were prosecuted for January 6th.
2: Correct.
0: The people that were targeted by the IRS, the conservative groups that were targeted. Remember when they were going after a devout Catholic?
2: Sure, absolutely.
0: Those types of monies. Well, you know, Tom Tillis doesn't like that. Well,
2: Cornyn doesn't like this. Imagine this. You've got slush funds in the House. You've got slush funds in the Senate.
0: Slush funds that will pay for you to basically be able to offer NDAs to people who accuse you of sexual impropriety. And that can't be made public. They have protected
2: themselves. They protected it.
0: To use the analogy that James used earlier this show that got all the liberals aggravated.
2: They circled the wagons.
0: The Senate circles their own wagons.
2: But President Trump can't set up a fund for the people who have been abused by the government. That's what gets Tom Tillis and Cornyn upset.
0: Let's not forget that Tillis, who is blocking the nomination for interim AG Todd Blanche, is also one of the Republicans who is blocking the SAVE Act from coming to a vote.
2: Correct.
0: This guy has got to go.
2: You know what, President Trump, you know, with his message, his post on Truth Social, okay, we'll wait you out, baby. We gonna wait you out. I'm gonna get what I'm gonna get. You can either do the right thing or go out like a punk, because I'm not a punk. That's what President Trump is saying. But you are a punk. You're punks. You're little crybaby, whiny little sissy men. Don't want to do the right thing for America. Don't want to stand up for Save America.
0: Tom Tillis or Tallarico?
2: No.
0: You're calling him a sissy man. And
2: yeah.
0: That's
2: Tom Tillis and Cornyn.
0: Cornyn. Okay. I'm just making sure.
2: I'm calling them that. But actually, Tallarico is that really is well, that, right? For real.
0: Well, they're much more like Tallarico than they are, you know, conservative Republicans.
2: This is part of the frustration that is gnawing at MAGA Nation. I mean, people who believe in America first. Look, if you're a Republican, Trump derangement syndrome is real. And these gentlemen suffer from Trump derangement syndrome. And it may be rightfully so, because, you know, he did punk them. But the reason why they got punked, the reason why they got primaried, if a Republican gets primaried in this present atmosphere, it's because they're not pushing the America First agenda. It's as simple as that. Well, you know, Massey could have been 100%. Wrongly, primaried, but he wasn't following the agenda, and we don't have time for that anymore.
0: There is, I mean, if you listen to this show, the last hour was an in-depth look at all the different ways that the DSA, the Democrats Socialists of America, are grouping up and winning elections. We are in a battle for the direction of this country. We don't have time for rhino Republicans. The lines are drawn. We're going to either embrace socialism and go to hell in a handbasket, or we're going to save America.
2: You do realize that we had some audience members who referred to us as rhino Republicans.
0: Well,
2: earlier,
0: yeah, because
2: in the show.
0: Because you objected to the way the president is handling the Iranian conflict.
2: So that made me a rhino Republican.
0: Yeah, you were told that we should change the name of the show.
2: Right.
0: From the conservative circus to the rhino circus.
2: Right.
0: Because we should support Donald Trump.
2: 100%
0: in
2: anything
0: that
2: he does.
0: No. 110%.
2: I'm sorry, 110%.
0: That's mathematically impossible, but... Right.
2: 110% in everything he says and does.
0: And not just support, but trust Trump. 110%.
2: Trust in me. Trust in me. Then you played that the other day. Can't you see? What's the snake's name?
0: Ka.
2: The snake.
0: Right. From the Jungle Book.
2: They want you to like treat Trump like Ka. I'm not making the
0: Here's where the line of distinction comes in. Some people think that you can't support a candidate without blindly trusting them.
2: Mm-hmm.
0: That's a danger, particularly when it comes to matters of warfare. Like, I'm sorry, like, I can support the president. I can want and even support the military action. I'm not going to blindly trust anyone, even somebody that I voted for 3 times.
2: Trust and verify.
0: There's only one entity that I trust with 110%.
2: Jesus.
0: The Lord God Almighty.
2: Sometimes I don't trust him, to my chagrin.
0: Well, that's your own fallacy, right?
2: That's right. That's called sin. You know, Jesus is
0: doubt.
2: The most trustworthy.
0: You doubt. You trust, but sometimes you doubt.
2: Well, sometimes I don't trust. I'm just keeping it real.
0: Well, I think that's
2: But that's wrong. Right? I have to kind of change my mind about that. That's called repent. Change your mind, your direction. But to your point, yes. That's the only one where I will beat myself up for not trusting the true source, you know, that you're supposed to trust. Anybody else, no. You got to, no. I'm sorry. You said you made promises. You made assurances, and you have not kept them. I can be free to doubt that and call you out on the carpet. And if you want to call me a rhino or a sycophant, that's your, you do you. Just don't turn off. Don't turn off the show. Because you're going to come back around to my point.
0: And even if you don't, that's okay. You can disagree.
2: Conversation is the spice of life.
0: Because, well, we are the most listened to talk show in the state of Arizona.
2: A little bit. Actually, a lot of bit.
3: James, you are right.
2: Thank you so very much. Coming up next, black leadership is demanding reparation. From the nations. From the nations.
0: The nations?
2: Yes.
0: You mean the first nations?
2: The first peoples.
0: The Native Americans?
2: Yes.
0: What did they do to the black people? I could see where they looked
2: you
0: at me.
2: You know what they did. You know what they did.
0: I really don't.
2: Okay, stay tuned. I'll tell you coming up.
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0: I'm Julian Edelman, that's Rob Gronkowski, and guess what, folks? We're teammates again. And we're going to welcome you guys all to Dudes on Dudes.
2: Dudes on Dudes.
0: That sounds a little weird, but that's what this is going to be. Roberto, what's Dudes on Dudes?
2: Well, I'm a dude, you're a dude, and Dudes on Dudes is our brand new show. And we're going to see who the ultimate dude really is.
0: The premise of this show is going to be, we're going to highlight players, peers, guys that we played against, legends from the past. And we'll get into the types of dudes. What kind of types of dudes are there, Gronk?
2: 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We got studs, wizards. We got freaks.
0: Or dudes, dude.
2: We got dogs.
0: Dog. 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Is Randy Moss a stud or a freak?
1: Is Tom Brady a dog or a dude's dude?
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1: Could you imagine if this song came out today?
0: It couldn't come out.
1: It really couldn't. It's just proof that the 90s were really peak of civilization.
0: You know, what about even Cher's Half Breed? Remember that one? You know, Half Breed. You know,
1: Gypsies, Tramps, and Thieves.
0: Right. Oh, yeah. Oh, man.
1: Now, in order to get away with something like that, you have to be a senator from Massachusetts and claim
0: you have high cheekbones.
1: Yeah.
0: Your mom, your meepaw, ma-paw, whatever.
1: Meemaw.
0: Meemaw.
1: Meemaw.
0: Come out with a cookbook.
1: Yeah. Chow powwow or pow chow mau mau or something like that.
0: That's not a problem. But you sing a song like this today. Oh, my gosh. Oh, you at least have to do one of those, what was it called? A land grant? Not a land grant.
1: A land acknowledgement.
0: Land acknowledgement before you sing it.
1: You know what? I'm thinking, should we start doing that?
0: The land acknowledgement?
1: At the start of every show. Before we begin the Conservative Circus, we'd like to acknowledge that we are on tribal land.
2: We're on Gadsden land.
1: We are at the corner of
0: Van Buren and
1: Van Buren 44th. This land used to belong to fentanyl addicts.
0: This land used to belong to hoes, prostitutes, and
1: well, it still kind of does. I mean, we just kind of dodged them on the way in.
2: They tore down of all those places that they used to be there before.
0: So right.
2: You know, a little bit lighter.
1: Now, I don't know. You must come in a different way than I do.
0: I don't know what you're talking about,
1: buddy. Come on, man. You been over to that QT right across the street?
0: Woo, woo, woo.
2: I see a cop car over there every morning almost 3 or 4 times a week.
1: Yeah. The 7-Eleven down the street's even worse sometimes.
0: Be careful when you're going under the bridge. Keep your foot on the pedal, buddy. Don't slow down. Don't ask questions. Nobody needs help. Keep going. Anyway.
1: There's a spat brewing between the POCs, the peoples of color.
0: See, well, here's what had happened was you had Americans of African descent trying to go to the Democrats
1: black
0: and to the black folk trying to go to the government to get reparations. Right. Now I do hear that Chicago's thinking about giving out some reparations.
1: Mom Donnie said he did also think about it. Reparations.
0: But some black folks are too tired. They've been tired of going to the government, to Democrats that shafted them. When Republicans gave them reparations, you know, in the form of 40 acres and a mule, the Democrats are the one that canceled it. So now they're tired. They're tired of trying to deal with white folk. So they've turned to the nations. You've got the black leadership is now demanding reparations.
1: And citizenship.
0: Was this the Creek Indian tribe? The Creek Indian tribe.
3: The Justice Creek is them.
0: Back it up, Pablo. Justice Creek is them. I'm just as Creek as them. That doesn't even sound like. I'm just as white as you.
1: No, you're not.
0: I'm just as Mexican as you. His brother rolled up on. I'm just as Creek as you. And wait a minute. Why does he identify with the Creek?
3: The Justice Creek is them. We know who our nation is. We know what the contribution of our people were. We know that our people spoke the language. We know our people walked the trail of tears just like other Creeks. We know that our...
0: We speak the language. We have contributed. We walked the trail of tears. We were slaves and outcasts just like you. We know it. Can't he just say I identify as a Creek? I identify because
1: I'm dumbfounded. this Rachel Dolezal
0: is what it is.
1: Is up in here trying to
0: I'm Native. I'm Creek. I want your reservation. I want reservation status. I want a cut of that casino money. Come on, give it up.
3: Some of our people were enslaved and built up the Creek Nation and then rebuilt it after the Civil War.
1: Now, okay, might be the most truth of it. There were reports that, because it wasn't just white folks, that owned slaves, some of the native tribes,
0: they
1: were like, wait a minute.
0: They did.
1: I don't have to dig. I don't have to cut out my canoe. I can have the slaves do it.
0: They did. Slaves were more acclimated to the climate than even the Native Americans lived there. They couldn't run away. If you were one of from the nations, you knew the land. You could escape. You had all kinds of advantages. If they just brought you, you know, black folks from over here, they could. Where are we gonna run to?
1: I have some advice for the native peoples.
0: Come on,
1: this might be controversial.
0: Mm-hmm.
1: Just roll with it, okay? Because we can learn from history. Constitution's one of the greatest documents ever written, right? What if the natives told Elizabeth Warren wannabe over here, you can be a citizen, but you're only 3/5 a citizen. I mean, it worked once in the
0: Are you saying that the Creeks should make black compromise. Folks 3/5 Creeks? You're right, 3/5 I mean, have to compromise.
1: I mean, if he's audacious enough to claim native citizenship, then I think we should go for it. See if it, in the interest of peace.
0: Okay.
1: Because I don't want a war breaking out between the natives
0: last demands are of the black guy taking it to the Creek.
3: We know that without Creeks of African descent, there may not even be a Creek nation today.
0: See?
1: No peace pipe, Creek, no peace.
0: Creek of African descent.
1: No peace pipe, no peace.
0: Wow.
1: You think Al Sharpton's going to get behind this one?
0: You know what? Benjamin Crump.
1: Where's Benjamin Crump?
0: Benjamin Crump.
1: Well, you know, Crump is an old Apache name.
2: What does it mean, sir?
0: Wow. Yeah, what does Crump mean in Apache?
1: He who is full of it.
0: There you go. We've got two 16-year-old girls that got cussed out by an owner of a WNBA team. This is fascinating stuff. Also, if we have time, I have to respond because last break, some comments from YouTube made Aaron just lose his mind.
1: I didn't lose my mind.
0: In his expressions, there was a nugget of absolute truth that you all need to hear. Stay tuned.
1: If this guy can be native, can I be native? Can I be a part of the tribe?
0: What was it? He said he was black.
1: Black Creek.
0: Black Creek. No, you can't be White Creek.
1: Well, I mean, my people settled in Virginia. Like near Powhatan. That's the tribe of Pocahontas. I am a descendant of Pocahontas.
0: My peoples joined the nations. Your peoples, you didn't join nothing. You forced me and my Creek brothers on the Trail of Tears.
1: Still, I mean, I'm pretty sure
0: Andrew
1: back somewhere.
0: Andrew Jackson ancestor over
1: sure
0: here.
1: I'm pretty sure some of my ancestors probably mingled DNA with some native people.
0: You know what? Your ancestors have done enough. They already killed Abraham Lincoln. You just need to sit this one out.
1: Just because my grandma, the same one that taught me how to crochet, was a Booth.
0: Really?
1: Yeah.
0: She was a Booth?
1: Yeah, we've talked about this. Yeah, she's related to John Wilkes Booth.
0: I knew it was grandma, but I didn't know it was on the Booth side.
1: Roosevelt Adora Booth.
0: Yeah, his ancestor killed the president. You didn't know that, new guy. You're a new guy.
2: I just found out.
0: That is true. That is a true story.
1: Yeah, I can show you the ancestry true. DNA and my grandmother had pictures of the Booth brothers, all three of them, all the famous actors. Junius Booth, John Wilkes Booth, dressed up like because they played a Caesar in like one of the, but they were famous actors.
0: Wow.
1: Yeah, but I'm not going to claim that anymore. I'm going to claim my Powhatan
0: Native
1: status.
0: Americans. Yeah. Stay tuned, my friends. You can all.
4: Tucson woman detained. I'm Wendy Swanson, KNST News. A Tucson mother of three has been taken into ICE custody after leaving a Pima County courthouse. Multiple reports say Alma Nunez Quijada was arrested Tuesday after going to the downtown courthouse to resolve a citation for a minor noise ordinance. She's lived in the U.S. since she was 4, according to the Arizona Daily Star. Democratic Congresswoman Adelita Grijalva condemned her detention on Instagram yesterday, calling the tactics completely unacceptable. ICE agents say the woman was not detained on county property and that she has a criminal history that includes domestic violence assault in 2006. Arizona Secretary of State Adrian Fontes is calling on the Trump administration to provide more information about what they're calling some problems with recent elections in the state. Fontes says his office is filing a Freedom of Information request with the Department of Justice, looking for all records related to the Civil Rights Division's decision to deploy federal election monitors to Arizona during last week's primary. I'm Wendy Swanson, KNST AM 790, Tucson's most stimulating talk.
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21: Saving you money, I'm Hillary Barsky. The majority of Americans won't have enough money to retire and maintain their current lifestyle. According to a new Vanguard report, only 42% of Americans are expected to retire successfully at their current standard of living, and the median income individual earning over $50,000 is expected to face an annual shortfall of $5,000 or 13% of their overall spending needs. But there are ways to close the funding gap, like having access to 401k plans through your employer. If you do, you're twice as likely to reach your savings goals. Working until 67 rather than 65 could also add to retirement readiness. Being employed longer also means people can delay claiming Social Security in order to get a higher lifetime payout. And if you are retired and can't make ends meet, think about downsizing to a smaller house, relocating to an area with a lower cost of living, or selling your house and becoming a renter, among other options. Saving you money, Hillary Barsky, Fox News.
22: 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And, you know, we've been called rhinos. We've been called all kinds of names because we are... or looking at the conflict in the Middle East a little bit more soberly. We were made promises. The president has presented information to the country, and it has not come true. It looks like this is going to be much longer. We're praying it's not going to be another forever war, but I got to be honest with you, that's what it's shaping up to be. But we have folks who are pushing back on that. Saying, hey, give us your credentials. How do you end the war? Blah, blah, blah, blah, blah. I just want to simply say this because Aaron expressed himself very, very, very wonderfully. Can't go through everything that he said. Don't have the time.

0: time. But there was one thing that was said that was on point, and what that was this.
1: I mean, everything I say is on point.
0: Pretty much.
1: But one thing stood out to you. I'm interested to hear what it was.
0: Here's what stood out to me. Look, take everything that was done in this conflict that we have right now with Iran since President Trump has been in office. But instead of making it President Trump, make it Joe Biden.
1: How would you react?
0: How would you react? Would you be saying the same things? Would you be saying I support 110%? Would you talk about, you know, the question how the war is being conducted, or you would be talking about the how this is unconstitutional,
1: shredding the Constitution.
0: How this is an illegal war. You would be accusing Biden of getting us deeper into war. You know you would. So let's have some little consistency here.
1: And again, that doesn't even mean that you're against the military action in Iran. I think the biggest frustration, and if I have one major criticism with how the Trump administration is handling this, I don't think they're being transparent with the American people about the progress of the war. We've been hearing that we're days away, that we've wiped out their military. And again, I can look at my own eyes and go, that I don't believe that to be the case. If the war is going to take longer than initially, that's okay. I understand wars change, objectives change, priorities change. Be honest with the American people, and we will decide if it is something we are going to support or not.
0: And if we're honest with the American people, most of us are going to decide to give us the full support. What gives us pause is when we're not honest. When we're told one thing and the next day, oh, obviously that wasn't true. What do you mean one of our oil tankers got bombed? By who?
1: And why? Why can't we finish it? But, and again, I understand you can't give out classified information. I'm not asking for that.
0: I'm asking for that.
1: But don't pee on me and tell me it's raining.
0: It's raining, man.
1: Don't tell me that the war is going to be wrapped up in 2 weeks when obviously it's not. And say something here. It just...
0: Say it quickly.
1: You can't claim to be small government and a constitutionalist without looking at it going, where's the constitutional authority to have us in a war?
0: It's the little things. The little things. And of course, this is our guy. We'll give him far more leeway than we would any other president. But there comes a time when we have to have answers.
1: And asking questions and demanding accountability.
0: It's the American thing to do. It's the American thing to do.
1: Doesn't make you a rhino. It makes you a patriot.
0: That really hurt my feelings when I was called a rhino earlier in the show. I'm soft. I'm sensitive like that. Even though I am street hard when it comes down to, you know.
1: Yeah. Yeah, that's what I think when I see you.
0: Street hard.
2: Sesame Street.
0: Ooh! Oh, it's on. It's on. Take care of you in the break here. We will talk about these girls that got harassed at what's the name of that? The
1: Seattle Storm
0: game coming up next. Sesame Street.
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14: I'm Storm Tracker 4 meteorologist Dee Cortez. An extreme heat warning is in effect for southern Arizona through Sunday. Tucson's high will be 109 today with some surrounding areas even hotter. I'm Storm Tracker 4 meteorologist Dee Cortez on News 4 Tucson.
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15: Take a pause.
16: We want to tell you about Tortellini, an endangered green sea turtle at the Kansas City Zoo and Aquarium. Tortellini had a problem. Her butt was floating up out of the water. The aquarium's Stu Clausen.
17: So she was actually a victim of a boat strike out in the wild, which caused some injuries to the back of her shell. And because of that, her back end floats up.
16: Enter engineers from the Kansas City National Security Campus. These folks usually make non-nuclear components for the nation's nuclear weapons stockpile. But this time, they developed a special harness that adds just the right weight so Tortellini's butt can stay in the water.
17: They did all the manufacturing and design for us.
16: And it looks like Tortellini's backside has been rescued.
17: In her natural position without the harness, she almost sits at 90 degrees. So seeing her nice and even, swimming easily and calmly through the tank, it's so satisfying to see her like that.
16: Take pause. Jill Nato, Fox News.
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0: You are listening to the Conservative Circus, 550 KFYI, 790 KNST, the free iHeartRadio app. We also are streaming live on the YouTube at 550 KFYI. Two girls, 16-year-olds, went to a Indiana Fever game. The Indiana Fever were playing in Seattle.
1: They were playing the Seattle Storm, the Seattle WNBA team. Now, little background on the Seattle Storm, in case you don't know.
0: Tell me.
1: Seattle Storm are very public in their support for all. I mean, if you can think of a progressive left-wing cause, the Seattle Storm are behind it. I mean, they love it. They probably have that kind of a night. They probably are about to unveil the Blacks for Creek Nation's citizenship based on our previous segment from earlier.
0: So they're very, very liberal.
1: Very, very liberal.
0: So they're pro-lesbian and all of that.
1: Oh, I think the ownership group, I mean, they might be lesbians.
0: Never heard of that, a lesbian ownership group.
1: But, I mean, they're as liberal leftist activists as you'll find in professional sports.
0: So you had these two.
1: They make Colin Kaepernick look conservative.
0: So you had these two young 16-year-old girls. They were wearing the XXXY shirt.
1: They were wearing a shirt. They were there to support Sophie Cunningham.
0: Correct.
1: Sophie Cunningham plays on the Indiana Fever with Caitlin Clark.
0: Correct.
1: You've probably seen Sophie Cunningham. Very attractive. Beautiful. She was the one that became internet famous for pointing, doing the point, right, at the other players when they were roughing up Caitlin Clark. She also, by the way, has shared something in common with you. She's supporting YRefi. She just got her new shoe. It sold. She
0: sold
1: is
0: out.
1: Hated by the WNBA, much like Caitlin Clark.
0: Yes.
1: Except she knows jujitsu.
0: Yeah, they can't do that to her. She will fight you, beat you.
15: She was actually a ring girl at the last UFC event.
0: Yeah, I saw that.
1: It was a spur of the moment thing. Dana White was awesome. Hey, do you want to be? And she was like, yes.
0: She did it proudly. Mm-hmm. Did ring girls proudly.
1: She knows she's beautiful and mm-hmm. uses it to her advantage.
0: Tastefully. No, she's not. Yeah, she's not skanky.
1: No, but she's also been ridiculed lately because she had been asked by a media outlet on the issue of boys competing in girls' sports. And she said girls' sports should be for girls only and transgender women aren't women.
0: But
1: now she's being supported by, I mean, it's much like the Tim Tebow effect.
0: Well,
1: right?
0: Yeah. So you have these young girls that are wearing the shirts, nice, you know, XXXY, right? And they're talking about girls' sports. And they were sitting on the front row and they had a little sign that says, thank you, Sophie, for supporting girls' sports.
1: Uh-oh.
0: This one is like a Jewish girl at a Nazi rally or a black dude at the Klan rally. You would have thought that she just absolutely punctured the inner sanctum of.
1: By fans, by security guards. But probably most egregiously, they got yelled at and attacked by one of the Seattle Storm co-owners.
18: Well, we were just sitting there with our signs that said, like, we love Sophie, like, thank you, Sophie, for speaking up. And so we were holding on, just watching the game. Again, like, we were being super great. We hadn't said anything to anyone else. We were being super respectful. We were just holding our signs and cheering for both teams.
21: Mm-hmm.
18: And this lady, older lady, comes up to us. And she comes up to us, and at first I think she's going to be nice. And then she asks, like, what are you guys doing? Something like
21: that.
18: And then it was like, Jesus loves everyone. That's what she told us. And I was like, oh, I know. Like, I'm religious. Like, I know. Like, I know.
21: Nice.
18: Yeah. And she's like, oh, I hope Jesus can forgive you for what sin you've done. And like, something like that. And then she told us that we were effing insane. And
21: she's like, you better stop this.
18: And, yeah.
21: And
18: for you guys,
21: I hope God can
18: save
21: you.
18: This.
21: Yeah.
0: Wait, a grown woman says that they were effing insane.
1: It wasn't
0: that would just drop the F bomb.
1: A grown older woman. It turns out it was the team co-owner.
0: The co-owner of the Seattle
1: Storm
0: said that these two young girls were blanking
1: insane. And then brought up, had
0: Jesus
1: needs to forgive you.
0: Jesus? There was more.
21: She said, for you to come here and pull the
18: Yeah.
21: She said the word?
18: Yep.
21: Did she say effing insane? Or
18: she said the word,
21: And nobody around you spoke up for you?
18: No.
21: So, no. I will say, Annalie, when I came over, you were in tears.
18: Yeah, I've never been yelled at like that. I mean, I've had...
1: Okay, because it wasn't just the owner. There were grown men harassing these young girls. Take the trash out. Take the trash. They were sitting there respectfully holding a sign thanking Sophie. They were accosting them like he was at a Philadelphia Eagles game and they were wearing Dallas Cowboy gear. These are 16-year-old girls just trying to watch a WNBA game.
0: Harassing them, cussing them out, getting in their face, taunting them. The one good thing is they got a nice clear picture of one of the men that was doing this, and the internet will do what the internet does. And he's going to get his. You know, he'll probably end up being fired from his job. That's how egregious it was. But for the lesbian, for the owner of the lesbian group, I guess. Are you serious?
1: The owner of the WNBA team.
0: You're going to invoke the name of Jesus.
1: If Michael Bidwell had done this at a Cardinals game because somebody had a sign going, "I like Brock Purdy."
0: Well, there was it because she liked Sophie Cunningham, or was it because she was against a transgender men playing in girls' women's sports?
1: The answer to that question is yes. It's both.
0: It's a low moment, and it shows you just how sick the WNBA is from top to bottom, my friends. Want to thank you for hanging out in the Conservative Circus today. Clay and Buck are next right after the news on 550 KFYI and 790 KNST.
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27: A key nomination may be in limbo. I'm Lisa Brady, Fox News. After the Trump pick for attorney general hit a Republican roadblock, the president is floating a new plan.
28: President Trump says he has no objection to temporarily withdrawing acting attorney general Todd Blanche's nomination and renominating him next year. A vote in the Senate Judiciary Committee was postponed after Republican Senators John Cornyn and Tom Tillis demanded more information from the Justice Department about ending a weaponization fund and other elements of a settlement between the president and the IRS. Responding to the president's social media post, Cornyn says President Trump is mistaken if he believes concerns are limited to just the two Republican senators.
27: Fox's Jared Halpern at the White House. Both Cornyn and Tillis are on their way out. Tillis is not running for re-election. Cornyn lost a primary to a Trump-backed challenger. The commander-in-chief may be weighing a plan to hit Iran harder. A senior administration official telling the Wall Street Journal, CENTCOM Commander Admiral Bradley Cooper recently proposed a go-big plan plan as one of several options.
2: The option includes 10 to 14 days of intensive airstrikes intended to cripple Iran's missile capability. And, quote, if the U.S. wants military action to be effective, Cooper has maintained, the U.S. must step up its air attacks, significantly blunting Iran's missile threat to try to break the stalemate.
27: Fox's Jackie Heinrich at the White House. In the meantime, Jordan says it intercepted Iranian missiles for a second day after retaliatory U.S. strikes on Iran last night. Soccer's governing world body, FIFA, is facing a boycott by European teams of FIFA events, including the World Cup, to protest the FIFA leaders' plan to sell stakes in the game.
5: His plan is to create a $20 billion operation, 20% owned by private investors, led by a New York investment firm created by Joshua Kushner, the brother of Jared Kushner, son-in-law of President Trump.
27: Fox's Frank Lanza. 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

0: This is fun. Maybe we need like a sound of me like banging a gavel or something for when Judge Clay is in session. Buck just asked as we went to break. We played Rand Paul analyzing Dr. Fauci's taking the Fifth Amendment and whether that could be held to be a criminal act based on his refusal to answer questions and the fact that he had already received a pardon. As much as I would like to see Fauci prosecuted, to me, that's a legal non-starter. You always have the right to invoke the Fifth Amendment to protect yourself from incriminating yourself under oath. So I understand the argument of, well, he's already been given a pardon from Joe Biden that deals with the past 10 years of his acts. Yes, he's not being prosecuted for those acts, but arguably he certainly could be prosecuted for perjury. Oh, there we got the gavel all of a sudden there out of go. Nowhere. Yeah. Boom, boom. He could theoretically be prosecuted for lying under oath because his pardon ended when Joe Biden left office. So if I were advising Fauci, and I would hate to be a Fauci lawyer, this might be one of the few times where I would actually say, as a matter of conscience, I hate you so much, I cannot defend you, which pains me to say because I've represented a lot of people in my life who were not great, sterling, heroic figures, as pretty much every lawyer has. But Fauci, to me, is such an inveterate liar, I would not be comfortable representing him. However, his lawyers, I believe, Buck, did give him the right advice to take the Fifth, as much as I wish we'd had a Nathan Jessup versus Tom Cruise, A Few Good Men moment, where Fauci loses his mind and admits that he actually did everything that he's been accused of. He, 111 times, invoked his Fifth Amendment rights. He has the right to do that. I don't believe he can be criminally prosecuted for doing so. I do believe, Buck, if he hadn't shown up at all, then he could have been prosecuted for failure to comply with a subpoena. But showing up and taking the Fifth, I think legally was within his rights, as much as it pains me to say so.
1: Yep, I think that's all correct. My non-lawyer analysis, but just being somebody who reads a lot, that is correct, I believe. I think what you're saying is in fact the reality of the legal.
0: And here's the way I would put it, Buck. If one day you or I was called by a crazy left-wing group that was trying to get us to be prosecuted and we took the Fifth, we should be able to do it.
1: Look, wherever you are across the country, there can be things that happen. 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
3: Farewell at Davis-Monthan Air Force Base. I'm Monica Nelson, KNST News. Davis-Monthan Air Force Base saying farewell to one of the most recognizable aircraft ever to fly over southern Arizona. The A-10 Thunderbolt II, better known as the Warthog, has made its final flight from the base, ending a decades-long mission that became part of Tucson's identity. The aircraft has supported combat operations around the world and served as a cornerstone of Davis-Monthan's military presence. Crowds gathered to witness the historic departure as military personnel, veterans, and aviation enthusiasts reflected on the aircraft's legacy. Meanwhile, Tucson continues to deal with the aftermath of the recent downtown mass shooting. Blood supplies remain very low across southern Arizona. You are encouraged to donate blood if you can. In southern Arizona, under a storm tracker alert day, forecasters warning of heavy rain and flooding potential south and east of Tucson. Use caution if you're out on the roads and drive safely. I'm Monica Nelson, KNST AM 790. 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
14: I'm Storm Tracker 4 meteorologist Dee Cortez. An extreme heat warning is in effect for southern Arizona through Sunday. Tucson's high will be 109 today, with some surrounding areas even hotter. I'm Storm Tracker 4 meteorologist Dee Cortez on News 4 Tucson.
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0: it was out there until he had shared it because he saw it through Elon. My point on this, Buck, what if Elon had had his awakening earlier and he had owned Twitter in 2018? I think Trump would have won in 2020. I think the COVID narrative control would have been much less capable, positive. I do think COVID radicalized and woke up a lot of us as to what was going on, Elon among them. I think there are people out there listening to us right now. Yesterday we talked, was it Evan Barker, I think was her name. She's got a book out. She voted for Trump for the first time in 2024. She had been a lifelong Democrat. I think there are a lot of you out there listening who are somewhat similar to me. You voted Democrat before. COVID was such an eye-opening moment for you that you saw where we were headed and you were willing to change the trajectory of your own personal political opinions and how you voted. I do think if COVID hadn't happened, Buck, I don't think Elon would have bought Twitter. I think for Elon, COVID was an opening to understanding how draconian government control could be and that he needed to try to have a platform that allowed all of thought to be out there. I'll put something into the cosmos here, Buck. I actually wish Elon, in addition to everything he's doing with SpaceX and Tesla, I think if he bought or expanded Twitter into a larger media system, buys Paramount, tries to buy Fox, tries to buy someone out there that is sane and says, I have to win on all cultural fronts in order to make America the greatest country in the world for another generation or two generations. And the failures that I'm seeing from Hollywood and the failures that I'm seeing in the larger cultural landscape, we have to win those too. And so, again, as frustrated as I am about COVID, we're going to add a clip. People, even in the sports world, the defensive coordinator of the Philadelphia Eagles began his press conference by mocking Fauci taking the Fifth Amendment 111 times. It's a new world. Fauci is now a joke. I think things are moving in a positive direction, but I don't know. You saw, and I'm sure we'll talk about, Buck, that Spain video of all of those people flooding Spain like they flooded our country. Spain's got a left-wing leader. He said, basically, we want to bring the world's refugees here. And what you see is a lot of young adult males and teenage boys decide they're going to flood into a country, and Spain is going to reap the consequences of a poor policy decision. Make no mistake, if January of 2029, a Democrat raises his or her right hand and says, I am now duly elected president of the United States, they're going to go right back to open borders. I mean, yes. This is the reality of where we are. So we can feel happy and proud of some successes, but they would vanish in a heartbeat.
1: Clay wanted to run through a lot of calls and talkbacks. So you know what? I'm actually going to give us a little extra time for those coming up here in a minute. So light up those lines. We will get to your calls and we will talk more about all of this, but also get into some talkbacks. In a recent industry survey, Pure Talk came out on top of all wireless companies, beating AT&T, Verizon, and T-Mobile. 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
13: Caffeine can be really good for you and help a lot of things, and caffeine can be kind of bad for you.
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13: Naturally, it's in the coffee bean and in chocolate and tea, but it's also added artificially in things like soda. Your body is enjoying the caffeine. It's blocking that adenosine. You're going to feel alert and awake. It's got that adrenaline going, and it's rewarding you with the dopamine. I mentioned the vicious cycle, the inevitable crash.
14: Right.
13: Like any stimulant drug, and you want more of it. Eventually, it's going to affect your sleep patterns. All right, how about some health benefits?
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13: They found everything from not develop Parkinson's disease to dropping your risk of various cancers.
14: Well, coffee actually is shown to reduce your risk of diabetes.
13: 4 cups a day, 50% less chance of mouth and throat cancer.
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14: So you enjoy its effects longer.
13: Nice.
14: Yeah.
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0: Welcome back to Clay and Buck. We got Senator Eric Schmidt coming up here in just a few minutes. You want to stick around for that for sure. I figured we could use a couple moments here to hear from you via our talkbacks. Remember the iHeart app, which you should all have. It's a fantastic app for all your audio needs, including listening to Clay and Buck. But you press a little microphone at the Clay and Buck page, send us a talkback. Esther from Staten Island, who listens on WOR. Hit it.
1: I'm listening to all the talk about Fauci, how he cannot be held accountable, how it's not worth it to sue because he's not going to go to jail. I don't care if he goes to jail. I need him to go down in history. I want trials. I want him to be exposed. I want him to be shamed. I want this never to happen again. And if we are going to make sure this never happens again, we need him to go on trial.
0: I agree with the sort of public reckoning, Clay, but I don't think there's going to be a Fauci trial, and I will not, I cannot tell a lie to all of you. I don't think it's going to happen.
2: I think the best that we can take, again, I'd love to be wrong, the best we can take from this is Fauci having basically his entire persona, his entire historic legacy be now a joke. I think that pains him immensely at 85 years old. I think that he has lived and will live long enough to see himself be mocked and ridiculed on a level that will destroy him psychologically. I do think that's likely true.
0: Yeah. You know, I feel like if you, open your car door at the wrong moment and a car goes by and rips off your car door, it should be, man, I really Fauci'd that situation up. You know what I'm saying? It's got to be like that.
2: And I think everybody, you should all mock. I mean, I think, again, that defensive coordinator coming out and making fun of Fauci, I think you should try to take the fifth and make fun of Fauci every chance that you get. And I think the number of people that will claim that they are Fauci fans in the years ahead will diminish rapidly.
0: Everyone loves a great deal. 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
4: A sad farewell at Davis-Monthan Air Force Base. I'm Monica Nelson, KNST News. Davis-Monthan Air Force Base saying farewell to one of the most recognizable aircraft ever to fly over southern Arizona. The A-10 Thunderbolt II, better known as the Warthog, has made its final flight from the base, ending a decades-long mission that became part of Tucson's identity. The aircraft has supported combat operations around the world and served as a cornerstone of Davis-Monthan's military presence. Crowds gathered to witness the historic departure as military personnel, veterans, and aviation enthusiasts reflected on the aircraft's legacy. Meanwhile, Tucson continues to deal with the aftermath of the recent downtown mass shooting. Blood supplies remain very low across southern Arizona. You are encouraged to donate blood if you can. In southern Arizona, under a storm tracker alert day, forecasters warning of heavy rain and flooding potential south and east of Tucson. Use caution if you're out on the roads and drive safely. I'm Monica Nelson, KNST AM 790, Tucson's most stimulating talk.
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11: European soccer's governing body has voted to boycott all FIFA events, including the World Cup, over a proposal to sell stakes in FIFA to private investment. Bengals defensive end Shamar Stewart reportedly has a hyperextended knee and no ligament damage. Police say former Cowboys quarterback and lead CBS football analyst Tony Romo had an open container of alcohol in his car when he was stopped and later arrested for DUI. I'm Frank Arrett.
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14: You've probably heard the phrase, drink the Kool-Aid, to mean going along with something without questioning it. But what's the actual origin of that saying? It traces back to 1978, when the leader of the People's Temple in the South American nation of Guyana orchestrated a mass suicide by persuading his followers to drink a flavored beverage laced with cyanide. The beverage wasn't actually Kool-Aid, it was a similar drink called Flavor-Aide. But since Kool-Aid was more familiar, that's the name that stuck. The phrase drink the Kool-Aid caught on in media coverage of the event and later became shorthand for accepting an idea or plan, often without thinking it through. Before that, Kool-Aid was already a cultural reference thanks to Tom Wolfe's 1968 book, The Electric Kool-Aid Acid Test. Today, people use drink the Kool-Aid in all kinds of situations, from politics to business, but usually to criticize others for their blind loyalty. Matt Murphy, Fox News.
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0: long could Todd Blanche serve as acting attorney general? Is there a limit on that? How would that play out?
1: Well, according to recent precedent, I'm going to blank on the cabinet member that Biden had that served out as acting throughout the term. I mean, he can basically be the acting attorney general.
0: Okay.
1: I think for almost all of the remaining Trump term. But I think, you know, it's always better to have a position like that confirmed by the United States Senate. I think that's an important thing for us to do because we're in that personnel business, and he's eminently qualified. No one disputes that. I think, you know, a couple of these issues that senators are addressing are kind of one-offs from that, not related to his qualifications. And my hope is that they can figure all that out and we can move forward on Todd Blanche next week. As I mentioned, next week's a very important week, because September, guys, is going to be, I think it's going to be very messy. The Democrats want to shut the government down. That is on September 30th. I think they view it as a political effort for them to shut it down in October.
2: Is this going
1: to
2: be for open borders, Senator? They're going to want, you know, no more ICE or something?
1: No, I don't know what it's going to be yet. Yeah.
2: Oh, okay.
1: It'll be something.
2: I mean, I'm guessing.
1: It may be the whole thing. It may be the whole thing. It may be all of government. It may be TSA again. It may, you know, I don't know what it's going to be, but I think it's going to be something. That's just sort of how I see it. Some people are more optimistic, but I've seen what the Democrats, the game plan is. They're obstructionists and they want chaos and they think chaos helps them. And I hope the American people view it differently, but we got to do everything we can to make sure that doesn't happen by September 30th.
2: I know if you're not from New York City, maybe Missouri doesn't think of itself as like right next door to Michigan, but I do because I'm from New York. What do you think about the what do you think about the Michigan?
1: Hey, you're a flyover guy? Come on.
2: I mean, you guys are close enough, right? You probably have college teams that travel to play each other.
1: Hundreds of miles away. But yes,
0: that is a perfect lead in for a New York City guy.
2: You know what I mean?
0: Schmidt,
2: at least I'm self-aware. At least I'm self-aware about it. So Michigan Senate race, super important. Maine Senate race, super important. Can you just weigh in on how you feel about Republicans holding the majority and what do you think the key issues are going to be in some of those places?
1: I see now why you did. There's some symmetry. They're all states that start with M.
2: There you go.
1: I feel pretty good about the Senate, the map. Susan Collins, I mean, they had the Graham-Platner experiment that totally, you know, was as a disaster as him in a porta potty, I suppose. So that's gone. I think she's much better positioned now than where things were a month and a half or so ago. I mean, if they elect this, the guy who, or the El Sayed guy who's in the lead in Michigan, that is very much in play. Where a year ago, I don't think a lot of people would have thought we were going to have a chance, be competitive, and maybe win Michigan. So I do think that is probably by way of contrast for us, these radical sort of DSA members, is good for us electorally. I think it's terrible for the country that the Democrats are actually electing these people to be their nominees in a general election, you know, because eventually these people are going to, they're going to start winning general elections and it won't be limited to, you know, New York, where you're from, right? Where the craziness and the hammer and sickle wave we saw a month ago. So, I do think it improves our chances if that person's the nominee, but I don't think it's good for the country. I think we win Maine. New Hampshire's in play for us, which is good. North Carolina is going to be tough. And Michigan could be in play as well. Ohio, I think we're going to be fine in Ohio. Sherrod Brown is kind of a retread career politician, and John Husted should be okay there.
0: I know that you, as Attorney General of Missouri, helped to hold Fauci and the Biden administration more accountable than almost any attorney general did in the country. I'm curious what you thought of Fauci taking Fifth Amendment 111 times during that hearing yesterday, how you would assess any legality of pursuing Fauci might look going forward in the wake of that, and just as a general context. I know it's been 6 years. Buck and I are still furious. Almost everybody out there listening to us right now is still furious over what left-wingers Fauci led did to us during that time. How would you assess where we are right now, what your thoughts were on that hearing, and where we might go going forward?
1: I'm with you guys. I think for me, when I was attorney general that time, it was it opened up my eyes to what the left was capable of if they had a little bit of power or just an excuse like that. Bulldozing sand, you know, into these skate parks, police tape around playgrounds, forcing the masking of five-year-olds in school. It's why we sued the school districts. It's why we sued the Biden administration over the shot and all those sorts of things. I think we should never forget what that looked like and what that actually was. And Fauci was the crown prince of all, but with his candles and his bobbleheads, right? I think it reminded me, I took his deposition in the Missouri versus Biden lawsuit. He sat across the table as smug as could be, kind of like he was yesterday. He had less to say yesterday because he was taking the Fifth Amendment, but I think in our deposition of him, he said, I don't recall, like 170 times as well. So this guy who proclaimed to be the science and this all-knowing, you know, expert suddenly doesn't have a whole lot to say now, because I think he knows he's been exposed to some legal jeopardy, regardless of the auto pen pardon. There could be state issues out there. We're going to see. But this guy needs to be held accountable. This is what abuse looks like. This is what the othering of our fellow countrymen was like in that era. You couldn't question anything. The government was coming after you to censor you with big tech giants. This was Orwellian, and it happened, and we can't memory hole it. I'm with you. Like, a normal person is still pissed about this thing and should be. And Fauci was the face of it. So I hope there's some accountability. We did our best in my time as AG. Hopefully some other AGs or other people can take up the charge here, because it was just insulting to see him sit there yesterday and take the Fifth on everything.
2: Senator Schmidt, great stuff, sir. Thank you so much.
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0: Welcome back in, Clay and Buck. Thanks to Senator Eric Schmidt. We're going to be joined by our buddy Ryan Gerdusky, part of the podcast network, the Clay and Buck Podcast Network. Might I say, Buck, the highly successful Clay and Buck Podcast Network, because a lot of people doing a lot of good work every single day as a part of that podcast, and we'll allow Ryan Gerdusky to tell you all about it top of the next hour. WLAC, a big Nashville area station that carries our program. Appreciate John in Nashville listening. We're also on in Nashville, by the way, my hometown, 98.3. Buck, you in Miami, the numbers have shown that you being in Miami, I think our audience, just because you're there, you can talk about life in Miami. It's grown a lot. This 98.3 and 1510 audience in Nashville has also skyrocketed. I like to think that's partly because I happen to live in Nashville, which is a phenomenal city. But John's got a funny take. Fire away. Cut out.
1: Hey, Clay and Buck. I don't know about Chris Webber joining the WNBA, but if Dennis Rodman changed his name to Denise and joined the WNBA, I would probably actually watch a game.
0: I mean, Buck, a dude pretending to be a chick, calling out the WNBA on their absurd position of men being able to play in women's sports. Dennis Rodman playing in a WNBA game, or anyone of Dennis Rodman's era, right? Karl Malone, anybody, John Stockton from back in that era, Michael frickin' Jordan. Buck, it would be the most, that game would be must-see television.
2: It would be funny if we could get, like, for charity, real charity, not just like the WNBA being a charity. We could raise money by having like a bunch of right-wing radio and podcast host guys play a WNBA team.
0: That would be fun. We could put together a team of right.
2: Pete Hegseth. Hold on, zealots. Pete Hegseth. If he was still at Fox, he played at Princeton.
0: Oh yeah.
2: So he's got game. He's a baller. Dave Rubin has a basketball court at his house.
0: Yes.
2: He also has a pool in the shape of a D, by the way. Just saying. So Dave Rubin is a baller. He would play. I played some hoops back in the day. I mean, I think it would be. Remember, some of these ladies have pretty good jump shots, but I think down low, I could box out. I could box them out.
0: They also get to play with a smaller ball, which makes making shots easier. Nobody ever talks about that. Like a smaller ball, the same size hoop, it's way easier to make shots when you play with a smaller ball. That's what she said. I would also add in, this is a great idea. They would never play us. I think, Buck, we would wreck them. I think we would crush WNBA.
2: We would get Ted Cruz in on the mix. Ted Cruz,
0: Jesse
2: that
0: Kelly?
2: Guy throws.
0: He's 19 feet tall.
2: Yeah, Jesse Kelly. Well, I mean, is he coordinated? That remains to be seen. But Ted Cruz throws sky hooks. He's like old school Kareem Abdul-Jabbar.
0: Oh, that's awesome. We'll ask Gerdusky what he thinks about this. That's next.
3: Speaking truth and having fun. Clay Travis and
4: it's
3: Buck
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3: Sexton.
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15: The president facing pushback on Capitol Hill. I'm Lisa Brady, Fox News. President Trump says he may pull the nomination of Acting Attorney General Todd Blanche temporarily after hitting a Republican roadblock led by two senators who are leaving office in January.
16: Fox has heard from multiple sources that there are other senators who have the same concerns, and they are not directly about Todd Blanche at all himself.
15: Fox's David Spunt.
16: Now, the concerns relate to an IRS settlement with the Trump family that offers blanket immunity for the president and members of his family to be protected from tax audits and fines in the past. Now, both senators, and we're learning others, wanted in writing that the immunity does not apply to future tax years for the Trumps.
15: A Senate panel postponing its vote on Blanche's nomination yesterday. The top Senate Democrat wants to create a new federal agency to investigate possible corruption in the Trump administration.
17: A proposal from Senate Democratic leader Chuck Schumer would form a federal anti-corruption bureau amid what he says is unprecedented profits from President Trump and members of his family, totaling $4 billion.
18: The presidency is supposed to be a public trust. Trump has turned it into the single most profitable scam of his entire life.
17: The White House has repeatedly denied allegations President Trump has profited from the presidency or engaged in conflicts of interest. Schumer's bill is highly unlikely to advance in the Republican-led chamber, but is part of a Democratic pitch to voters ahead of the midterm elections.
15: Fox's Jared Halpern at the White House. A federal anti-fraud task force says it's working to protect taxpayer money, building partnerships around the country.
19: A dedicated coalition of state and federal public servants committed to guarding taxpayer dollars like they guard their own bank accounts.
15: Assistant Attorney General Colin McDonald in South Carolina announcing data sharing agreements with six states. 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
34: Another gap between smartphones is bridged. There used to be a lot of consternation between the users of iPhones and Android phones, especially when it came to messaging. iPhone users would shudder at the idea of having to use green SMS instead of blue iMessage to talk with Android people. RCS messaging has changed that, but with consumer demand and with some laws in the EU, we're beginning to see more parity between phone builds. Now, Google says its Pixel 10 phone running Android can send and receive files directly with iPhones. Its quick share feature now supports Apple's AirDrop. And yes, an iPhone can also detect the Google phone too. It works only with Pixel 10, however, and not other Android devices. Both phones do need to be set to be discoverable by all devices, but Google insists the file transfers are secure and a direct transfer between devices, not some kind of workaround. With Fox on Tech, I'm Eben Brown, Fox News.

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2: A sad farewell at Davis-Monthan Air Force Base. I'm Monica Nelson, KNST News. Davis-Monthan Air Force Base saying farewell to one of the most recognizable aircraft ever to fly over southern Arizona. The A-10 Thunderbolt II, better known as the Warthog, has made its final flight from the base, ending a decades-long mission that became part of Tucson's identity. The aircraft has supported combat operations around the world and served as a cornerstone of Davis-Monthan's military presence. Crowds gathered to witness the historic departure as military personnel, veterans, and aviation enthusiasts reflected on the aircraft's legacy. Meanwhile, Tucson continues to deal with the aftermath of the recent downtown mass shooting. Blood supplies remain very low across southern Arizona. You are encouraged to donate blood if you can. In southern Arizona, under a storm tracker alert day, forecasters warning of heavy rain and flooding potential south and east of Tucson. Use caution if you're out on the roads and drive safely. I'm Monica Nelson, KNST AM 790. Tucson's most stimulating talk.
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4: We're in a pretty good shape so far for our lunchtime. A couple of problems. One of those, a wreck on Oracle and Hardy off to the right. Car stalled out, Tanca Verde west of Pantano. A lot of heavy traffic showing up on Flowing Wells southbound. Wetmore over to Miracle Mile. Same thing northbound on Swan from Golf Links over to Burns. Lee Powell here, checking the roads.
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11: I'm Storm Tracker 4 meteorologist Dee Cortez. An extreme heat warning is in effect for southern Arizona through Sunday. Tucson's high will be 109 today, with some surrounding areas even hotter. I'm Storm Tracker 4 meteorologist Dee Cortez on News 4 Tucson.
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0: individual boxer or something like that, maybe on an individual athlete basis. But again, telling other people, this has been a huge investigation. I can't believe the WNBA was dumb enough to post this. And I can't believe their explanation is, ha ha,
1: it's a joke.
0: Supposed to be lighthearted.
1: Yeah, it's a joke. Nothing to That's see. What they're saying. We were just kidding. That's what they're saying. We're just kidding. Yes. Think about this opens up a lot of territory. You know what I mean? You could be like, hey, officer, was I really going 120 miles an hour? This $300 that I'm handing you says I wasn't. Just kidding. It's like, does that work?
0: To be lighthearted.
1: Right. Hey. All the cops listening are like, don't try the lighthearted defense when you try to slip me cash, buddy. You're going to prison. Like, you know what I'm saying?
0: Joking about the bribe. Yeah.
1: That's a tough one. I think that's a tough one, too. I think I'm just kidding about the bribe. If they refuse the bribe, I don't think you're going to get very far with that.
0: Is it the Nelly song where he's like, so you're going to do it? Just kidding. Like, there's a line where he's like, you know, do you want to do that? Just kidding. Unless you do, in which case I'm all about it, right? Like, there's a great line in there.
1: You're more the Nelly expert on this show than I am. I can't say. You saw a Nelly performance recently.
0: I did.
1: Did he have a gut and New Balance sneakers on? I mean, how old is he now?
0: Nelly looks the exact same now as he did in 2001. I don't know what the guy is doing for his living choices, but you know, I don't know what the absolute apex of Nelly's popularity, probably about 2001, right? Like when every song it felt like was a Nelly hit. He looks and sounds the exact same. My wife and I, we were up the night before the White House Correspondents' Dinner. He was performing at the executive branch for some of our friends at 1789 Capitol. They had gotten him scheduled. We were having an awesome time. And my wife said, my God, I mean, like, this is just like being back in 2001. Like this, like he looks and feels like as if this is nothing has changed at all.
1: We were just talking Nelly. We got way off. We're going rogue here. What were we talking about before that was, you were discussing the betting thing.
0: Yes.
1: Which was of high interest. Would you like to do some talkbacks here with me, sir? Because we have a lot that I believe we have not yet got. Well, they're mostly Fauci talkbacks from before. I want to get some from today. Oh, Jesse Kelly's producer says that he did in fact play some basketball. By the way, Jesse, who is, I believe, 6'9", for those who wonder why we call him Paul Bunyan, Chewbacca, Sasquatch, all these, he may be the tallest radio host in America. Like, I think that's unlikely. Oh, maybe there's like a former NBA player who does radio who's taller than him, but even for the NBA, 6'9 is pretty tall. I'm sure that he was recruited by the high school. The high school basketball coach probably saw him bump his head on the ceiling going into the cafeteria and was like, hey, buddy, you're playing basketball this year.
0: This is very funny. Do we have a talk back on that? Is that what you were setting up or for Jesse's producer? Because the team, to their credit, has done an immediate deep dive into Nelly's lyrics. Producer Ali, can you come up? You, I think, have nailed it that I was referring to the great hit Hot in Here. Do you have the lyrics that I was trying to hit?
2: I don't know if I have the lyrics, but AI said that was in reference to I'm Just Kidding Like Jason, which is a playful reference to the NBA player Jason Kidd.
0: Yes, I will find out that lyric. Do we want to do talkbacks? You want me to do a read? We'll do all the talkbacks when we come back. Maybe the read and then going to talkbacks.
1: I like the read and then I really want to dive into these talkbacks and let them breathe a little. You know what I mean? Put them in the decanter. Let the aromas waft a bit, you know, find the undertones of vanilla and and crisp apple in our. Yeah, you get what I'm saying.
0: We will. Great talkbacks when we return. Let me tell you something. 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
10: Afternoon, a crash, injuries involved on Al Vernon at the Benson Highway. Also one slowing up traffic with injuries on Cortero Farms at I-10 there at the Casa Grande Highway. Old Spanish Trail, you've got a crash south of Valencia. Watch out for that one on Oracle and Hardy. A crash should be cleared up here pretty quick on Tanque Verde, just west of Pantano. Leap out, check in the roads.
11: 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In our next episode, one man shares a story of how hawking hot dogs at MLB games changed his life. You won't want to miss the next episode of Our American Stories.
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0: give me sort of a true or false on these. Abolish the Senate.
1: True.
0: Okay. Replace the presidency and Supreme Court as we now know them.
1: Yep.
0: Abolish ICE.
1: Absolutely.
0: Abolish borders and give amnesty to anyone currently in the U.S. illegally.
1: As a long-term plan, yep.
0: Defund the Pentagon.
1: Absolutely.
0: Abolish prisons, at least in large part.
1: Yeah, again, that is part of a long-term program, yeah.
2: Freedom is back in style. Welcome to the revolution.
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4: All right, thank you, Scott Shannon. Thanks to all of you for being with us. 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It is 800-941-SEAN if you would like to join us. Got a lot to get into today, a lot of catching up to do. Thank you to Jason Chaffetz and my buddy Mark Simone and people filling in and, you know, a lot of kind words from a lot of people. As I spoke at the National Cathedral, perhaps that will come up later in the program. I've got pressing issues I've got to get to today, and not the least of which is Dr. No. 111 times Anthony Fauci invoked his Fifth Amendment rights. This is a guy in 2022 that said he'd answer any question that Congress wanted to have answered. Here's what he said then.
5: Well, if I become a punching bag, I'm a punching bag, but I am very happy to testify before any congressional oversight committee. I have nothing to hide. I can explain and validate everything that I've done. So, you know, it's going to be inconvenient if they actually are out there essentially threatening to make my life miserable. But I'm going to do what I need to do. And that is cooperate fully because we have nothing to hide at all.
4: Well, that was, of course, before this was published in Rand Paul's book. I think we did the first interview with him at the time. We have the Fauci diaries that have been released that are unbelievably shocking, released by Senator Rand Paul, written on a government computer using government resources, documenting, you know, Dr. Fauci's time as the top paid government official, health official in the country, and what an egomaniac narcissist he comes off as. I mean, the ramblings of somebody so self-obsessed, so fame hungry. Pride preceded the fall. Unbelievable. You know, for example, big front page article of me in the Washington Post. Very, very flattering. The situation with my national and international fame is explosive. Really unimaginable. Why would this be his top priority and Americans are dying? I'm the most famous and talked about person in the country. Then he included a quote, petition to make me the sexiest man alive. Video games are being named after me. There's a Fauci bobblehead. Millions of people idolizing me. Fauci wrote, you know, so giddy with excitement, even detailing a video chat with actress Julia Roberts. Had a wonderful Instagram discussion with Julia Roberts. She went on to say I was her personal hero. And how happy she was to have this conversation with me. Hundreds, you know, thousands of entries where Fauci gushing about Fauci. Beyond weird and sick and egomaniacal and narcissistic, it is bizarre. Like any good diary, he also gossips about people he doesn't like. I got a few honorable mentions in all of this, which actually makes me proud. He accused me, other Fox News hosts, of lying and calling us stooges, trashing me for wanting to open up quickly, ending shutdowns quickly, getting COVID contained quickly. And he detailed the meeting he attended with President Trump where he called Sean Hannity up to schmooze about TV ratings. But amid all of this, so many damning, you know, revelations mixed in, including real concerns about the efficacy of these COVID vaccines, about masks. You might recall this is the same guy. Well, mask isn't going to work. Maybe it'll stop a droplet or two, but it's ridiculous. And changing that position to one mask, then two masks. His real concerns about the efficacy of social distancing and, you know, things that he would never tell the public. Seemingly to believe that COVID-19 was more than likely man-made. Now, we learned this in Rand Paul's book, because Paul, I think he did the first interview with us, said and had the conversations back and forth, panic conversations. I believe it was late 2019 into 2020, just before the complete COVID Adam Schiff show unfolded before the nation. I remember it was March of that year. I was in my, at the time I was living in New York years ago, and I was in my backyard. I got a call from a friend of mine in a local hospital, and he worked there. He said, "You have no, Sean, you've got to listen to me. You have no idea how bad this is." He goes, "We have in the hospital right now, we have no beds available. We have people in the halls of every floor we have. We have people that are dying before our eyes. We have nothing that we can offer them as help. They're in the waiting room, out the door, down the hall, down the street, for crying out loud. And there's nothing we can do." I remember I got on the phone immediately with the president. I called the White House. I got him. And I explained the situation as I was hearing it on the ground, but he was already aware of it, to be very honest. And they had everything in place. Now, the president, like me, is not a doctor. The worst part of Rand Paul's book, you know, leading up to these revelations of this insane diary, is that they were very well aware that the NIH had monies that they gave to the Eco Health Alliance, and they knew that the Eco Health Alliance was funding the Wuhan Virology Lab. They knew at that lab that coronavirus research was taking place, and they knew gain-of-function research took place. I remember quoting at the time Fauci saying in 2012 something to the effect that even if it caused a worldwide pandemic, he would support gain-of-function research. I mean, he answered zero questions. He has the protection of a presidential pardon, and he does face legal. He does face a lot of legal challenges. Number one, there is issue, although it's, I think the majority of the opinion, the established view would be very hard, even though you have, you know, gotten a pardon. It, in terms of that, you usually would give up your right to plead the fifth. The more interesting challenge might be whether or not Biden used the auto pen or made the decision himself, or if somebody else made the decision for him. There is no defense for this legacy of mistakes, no defense for this egomania, no defense for the pressure campaign. I've explained many times on this program the amount of pressure that was brought to bear on yours truly to tell you, my audience, what you should do and that you should give in and take the shot. I refuse to do it. I explained at the time, I said it so often, I can repeat it verbatim now. Take it seriously. I knew, because people were dying, especially older people. I said, take it seriously. I said, you've got to make an informed decision. Do your research. Check in with your doctor. Factor in your unique medical condition, your medical history, maybe comorbidities you may have, pre-existing conditions you may have, and then make your own decision. I am not a doctor. I was in no position to tell people what to do. Now, we did put on other people that had, and this was a little bit later on, George Farid was on the program. Dr. Ty Brian Tyson was on this program. Dr. Robert Malone, the creator of the technology that led to the creation of the mRNA virus. And he was very clear that this technology had not been perfected. There would not have been a Pfizer or Moderna without his technology. And he was saying very clearly that it is not perfected. It was always experimental, and saying that at best, maybe the most vulnerable, comorbidities, pre-existing conditions, and the elderly, which were more likely impacted by COVID, you know, they might be, you know, be be the people and the only people that would be eligible for these vaccines that they mandated on everybody. I will tell you that Fauci now is, just because he got a pardon, we'll find out if it's an auto pen pardon or not. I think there's a challenge there legally. I know in my free state of Florida, we got a really good attorney general appointed by Governor Ron DeSantis. His name is James Utmeyer. He's been on this program before. And he launched a pardon-proof Fauci investigation. He said about a month ago that he was losing sleep over thinking of ways to prosecute Fauci. And one of the options for holding Fauci accountable for COVID crimes, and again, he would state lawsuits, state charges, you know, whatever pardon he got from Biden, be it auto pen or otherwise, would not be applicable here. He can be prosecuted at the state level. His federal pardon would not apply. And in order for that protection to have a fair chance of succeeding, it would have to be brought in a red state, because the chances of any blue state jury rendering an objective verdict would be likely slim and none. So it looks like Florida is going to be, my free state of Florida, is going to be the first state to attempt to pardon-proof prosecution of Fauci. Now, by the way, we did put on these doctors that very successfully were treating people with alternative solutions. Yeah, there was a protocol. I got the alpha strain, and there was everybody demanding that I give my status. You know, did I get the shot? And the answer is I never got the mRNA shot. There's my answer. And I don't mind telling it to you now. Once they were demanding that I say it, the media pressure campaign, the mob, I just said, it's none of your damn business, to be very honest with you, and piss me off. And otherwise, I would have normally been glad to have shared what happened. I did get the alpha strain. I had already spoken to many doctors that said, well, if you get it, it looks like hydroxychloroquine taken early. And this was borne out through studies post-COVID, starting with the Henry Ford Hospital study and then many others thereafter, taken early did mitigate symptoms. I already had all my stuff on hand, vitamin D, vitamin C, zinc, Z-Pack. It was all there. I got notified that I had been exposed, that I likely had it. Started taking it, kicked everybody out of my house, and I just said, that's it. Stay away from me. But I never missed a radio show, and I never missed a TV show. And the only one that broke protocol, sweet baby James, you know, a couple of times he'd walk in. I said, get the hell out of here. I remember screaming at him, and it's not usually my way of dealing with people. But I was like, I told you, do not come in here. This is like this is a no-go zone, kind of like Europe. Anyway, so he can be held accountable. James Utmeyer, the Florida Attorney General, announcing the state investigation on Fauci yesterday. And, you know, he's the chief of staff of DeSantis, now our Attorney General. He did a great job and is doing a great job. Friend of the program. His diary entries, he knowingly overestimated COVID's death rate in public pronouncements. You know, for example, entries from early 2020 now expose personal diaries that he privately estimated the COVID death was significantly lower than what he was telling Congress under oath only weeks later. I mean, lying under oath to Congress would normally be a crime. The stated mortality over all of this, when you look at all the data, including China, is about 3%. It started off at 2%. Now it's 3%, he said before the House Oversight Committee. And during the hearing, just weeks after the virus reached the U.S., Fauci said the COVID death rate was 1,000% higher than the seasonal flu. I think you can count all the cases of minimally symptomatic or asymptomatic infection that probably brings the mortality rate down to somewhere around 1%. So he wasn't telling Congress the truth at the time either. And we found out what an egomaniac he is. You know, he might face contempt of Congress vote. Remember, Steve Bannon, Peter Navarro both refused to testify. They were cited for contempt. Let's see what happens here. Josh Hawley was just absolutely phenomenal. We had him on TV last night. And you were using federal employees, taxpayer dollars, accused Fauci of illegally using his staff to solicit prize money. You know, he's bragging that he might be the sexiest man alive and may actually, you know, have a bobblehead doll designed after him. I mean, it's so bizarre. It's so weird. It's so narcissistic, so egomaniacal. It's like, how did this guy ever get in this position of power? How many times have I warned all of you in this audience, don't trust the government? Look at how bad government schools are. Spend more per capita per student than any industrialized country. The worst results. How bad was every Obamacare promise? How bad was, well, the borders closed, borders control. Joe's cognitively strong. The Social Security lockbox been raided. I don't know why people trust government. I never trusted them. Never. And I never gave into the pressure. And it was enormous at certain times. Man, and I will say, my employers never forced me or even tried to influence me one way or the other. And I've just got to tell the audience the truth. All right. Born on America's darkest day, 9/11/01, the Tunnel to Towers Foundation. They have been helping American heroes ever since. Now, in this 25th anniversary year of 9/11/01, we do honor heroes like New York City Police Department Detective Eric Michael Kaleha and a Bensonhurst, Brooklyn native. Eric dreamed of being a police officer. He did fulfill that dream. He joined the NYPD in 94, and he worked his way up the ranks of detective. He answered the call on September 11th. He served at Ground Zero in the months that followed. Sadly, in 2022, he was diagnosed with multiple cancers tied to his heroic service. 5 months later, sadly, he passed away from a 9/11-related illness. Eric survived by his wife, Marilyn, their two children. Now, to honor his life, the Tunnel to Towers Foundation paid off the mortgage on the family home through their Fallen First Responder program. Now, if you can donate a car or land or one big donation, or just give up two Starbucks a month, please, and give it 11 bucks a month, because that is the special sweet sauce. Frank Siller says it all the time. Go to their website, the letter T, the number two, the letter T.org. 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
4: So what are we learning in all of this? We had an egomaniac, and now we have evidence of that on top of the previously disclosed evidence that Dr. Fauci knew, and that other members of the NIH knew, that they had given money to the EcoHealth Alliance, that they funded the Wuhan Virology Lab, where they knew coronavirus research took place, and they knew gain-of-function research took place, and he can't be held accountable federally because of the pardon. If the pardon wasn't an auto pen pardon, we don't know, but that does not give him immunity from being prosecuted on the state level. And the state of Florida looks like they're going after Dr. Fauci. We have that and how radicalized the DSA is next as we continue.

0: farewell at Davis-Monthan Air Force Base. I'm Monica Nelson, KNST News. Davis-Monthan Air Force Base saying farewell to one of the most recognizable aircraft ever to fly over southern Arizona. The A-10 Thunderbolt II, better known as the Warthog, has made its final flight from the base, ending a decades-long mission that became part of Tucson's identity. The aircraft has supported combat operations around the world and served as a cornerstone of Davis-Monthan's military presence. Crowds gathered to witness the historic departure as military personnel, veterans, and aviation enthusiasts reflected on the aircraft's legacy. Meanwhile, Tucson continues to deal with the aftermath of the recent downtown mass shooting. Blood supplies remain very low across southern Arizona. You are encouraged to donate blood if you can. In southern Arizona, under a storm tracker alert day, forecasters warning of heavy rain and flooding potential south and east of Tucson. Use caution if you're out on the roads and drive safely. I'm Monica Nelson, KNST AM 790. Tucson's most stimulating talk.
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1: The real Joanna Mendoza, in her own words, she can't delete that.
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4: Watching a movie from your car was a summer tradition for many who grew up in the 50s and 60s. But it started in 1933 when Richard Hollingshead invented the drive-in theater. He wanted families to enjoy movies without squeezing into crowded theaters. To make it work, Hollingshead experimented in his Philadelphia driveway. He rigged a projector, pinned a sheet to trees for a screen, and even used a garden hose to simulate rain. He also mapped out parking angles to ensure every car had a clear view. Once ready, he opened the first drive-in on June 6, 1933, just across the river in Camden, New Jersey. He chose Camden for its open space and easy access from Philadelphia. Drive-ins quickly grew in popularity. It wasn't long before there were over 4,000 of them nationwide. While most drive-in theaters are gone, a few still light up the screen every summer, keeping the classic pastime alive. Matt Murphy, Fox News.
5: Take a pause.
6: Rover.com's out with its cost of pet parenthood report. It says inflation has got the cost of caring for a pet rising about 15% this year, but pet people don't seem to care.
7: These are some of the most important and reliable relationships that people have, and that they're worth, you know, from any person's perspectives, worth making this investment.
6: Phil Tedeschi is Rover's human-animal connection expert and says it's easy to understand why 92% of pet parents agree pets are a real value.
7: There are physical benefits, so that people are actually getting up and moving. It's also an aspect of their emotional well-being, so that people feel less anxious, they're less lonely.
6: That survey says 56% of pet parents say pet supplies and vet care would be the last thing they cut back on.
7: I think what it tells us is how really deeply connected persons are to their companion animals.
6: Take a pause. Jill Nato, Fox News.

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1: 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I did it in a long, extended podcast with the Prime Minister of Israel, Benjamin Netanyahu. And he is, if you go wherever you watch your video podcasts, iHeart, YouTube, Spotify, Apple, we have it everywhere. I think it is worth your time. You will get a very different story than what the, you know, legacy media ever tells you about what we're dealing with and the radicalism and the dangers. You know, this is one of the things I said in the eulogy about Lindsey Graham. His entire life, he had moral clarity. It was probably one of his greatest gifts. He understood good versus evil, right versus wrong. And he never backed down from his beliefs. And he didn't care. He was not a guy that would, you know, shift with the winds. He just understood evil for what it is. The evil we're dealing with now is radical Islamic terrorism. And there'll be those people that hate Israel so much, they'll deny that it's even a threat in spite of, you know, nothing but being the number one state sponsor of terror. This is why President Trump would not allow the Iranians to get a nuclear weapon. He was right. We see what the Iranians have been doing to Israel, either directly or through their proxies. They have been targeting densely populated human areas. The opposite of what Israel has done to Iran, the opposite of what the U.S. has done to Iran. And as a result, there has been a massive humanitarian crisis. I know the headlines move on, but they don't pay much attention to the humanitarian cost. You know, people that have been, that have lost everything. They've lost their homes. This is where our partnership with the IFCJ, International Fellowship of Christians and Jews, comes in. They are on the ground providing food and water and shelter and medicines. They're providing mobile medical clinics for the elderly that are unable to see doctors. And they've been on the front lines providing all of this assistance. There was recently an attack by Hezbollah, a drone attack. It struck the home of a woman named Yelena. And she had recently been widowed this year. She was living alone, trapped inside by the blast. Thankfully, she was not injured, but now she has no home.

Josh Hawley was just pretty unbelievable. You know, you were using federal employees' taxpayer money to apply for and solicit cash prizes for you personally. Prizes totaling over $1 million. He was the number one paid federal employee. You know, and Hawley explained was $900,000 cash award. Was that one of the prizes? And he got it because he used federal employees to get it. And this wasn't even the only award, was it, Dr. Fauci? You know, on advice of counsel 111 times. But staff, employees on a federal dime during a pandemic being paid with federal dollars soliciting cash for him. Fauci wanted the money. We want to get to yes, he wants it. You know, that's his chief of staff, again, using federal email to pressure, you know, others that he could get rich on top of everything else. And then love being a star, love being a star. Very sick, very critical of me, but I take that. It's kind of like Marco Rubio was told by a senator in a hearing, I'm sorry I voted for you. So I take that as a great compliment. Fauci criticizing me, I take as a great compliment. He revealed in his diary that he enlisted Barack Obama's help to beat back bad publicity in terms of the Beagle torture experiments that he funded. You know, he used six-month-old Beagle puppies who had their vocal cords cut out to prevent them from barking. They were then infested with ticks and sedated and placed in cages with infectious sandflies in a lab in Tunisia. Anyway, the former National Institute of Allergy and Infectious Diseases, Dr. Fauci, enlisted the help of the media friends and former President Obama to beat back allegations in 21 that his agency funded painful experiments for dogs on puppies who were later euthanized, all of them, according to records released by Senator Rand Paul. You know, they approved a $375,000 grant to fund these gruesome experiments. Senator Joni Ernst, I don't understand that on at least five different, you know, funded tests on dogs, including puppies as young as 6 months old, are planned. This drug will involve invasive, painful, potentially deadly procedures. And it just shows you how nuts this guy is. Senator Ted Cruz demanding that Fauci face jail time, labeling him America's most damaging bureaucrat. I just don't think there was anybody more damaging. You know, him invoking the Fifth Amendment, really? When he said in 2022, he'd never do that. You know, he had his own lawyer tossed out of the hearing by Senator Rand Paul. You know, Senator Moreno, you know, what the F do you think you are? Just letting him have it. Paul announces a contempt vote, which is good. That's going to take place. And Senator Paul questioning whether Fauci's invoking the Fifth was even valid after the Biden pardon. Hopefully that can be tested in the courts. You know, as it relates to the auto pen pardon, that is, you know, on questionable legal ground. Then, of course, I mentioned Florida, my free state. James Utmeyer, our attorney general here in the free state of Florida. He's a great attorney general. I have a lot of confidence in him. But the documents unveil Fauci's thoughts on the lab leak debate and mask doubts and testing failure, which we have already chronicled on this program. And everything we told you was true. And to think, you know, of all the pressure being brought to bear, and I know all the criticism of the likes of me and others behind the scenes. Fetterman revealed his one regret from COVID, and he told Fox News Digital he stayed quiet because the idea was dismissed as a right-wing fringe theory. He said his one regret from COVID was that, you know, he said his greatest regrets was not speaking up more forcefully. Well, I mean, a lot of people, when the government tells people, this is why I tell you all the time, my beloved audience here, you know, I tell you, do not count on the government. Don't. You can't trust them. That's the bottom line. As evidenced by their failed schools, the lockbox rated Social Security headed towards insolvency, Medicare towards insolvency. You know, look at the, you know, what are they doing? They've opened borders, but the borders are closed. The borders are secure. Lie. Joe Biden is cognitively so strong.

0: have a hard time keeping up with them. Peppermint Patty, you know, circle back Jen Psaki saying, you know, look at what we're up against in 97 days. All these candidates, eliminate the U.S. Senate, you know, eliminate, you know, who chooses the president and getting rid of judges, amnesty for illegals, open borders, abolish ICE. They're saying it. You know, this is what came out this week on Fox News Sunday when you had one of the co-chairs of the Democratic Socialists of America, which, by the way, they're really the Democratic Bolsheviks or Communists of America, you know, defund the Department of War, end all deportations, eliminate cash bail, you know, establish a wealth tax. That means confiscation of wealth, pass the Green New Deal, cradle to grave, womb to tomb, abolish prisons, abolish police, abolish public ownership of most corporations. And their co-chair confirming the party plans to abolish the presidency, the Senate, the Pentagon, prisons, capitalism. You know, not a peep, the silence of the likes. And by the way, Chuck Schumer was sitting behind me at the National Cathedral along. Who else was behind? So we had Senator Thune back there, Senator Barrasso behind me, Chuck Grassley, Dick Durbin. I was nice to everybody. Linda would be very angry with me. You know, it just is the leaders in name, all their silence is deafening, which makes the what happens in 97 days that much more important, which is why we are trying to highlight this for you and make you fully aware of what is at stake here. We've got 37 of these lunatics that are running. You know, look at Marxist commie Mamdani out of New York. By the way, he won't rule out reparations in New York. He can't even afford buses. And now he's talking about reparations. You know, on top of, you know, this ridiculous tax, which, by the way, they bungled the whole, you know, New Yorkers are seething at the state tax, which explicitly, you know, is sold as levying, targeting wealthy owners of luxury second homes. Well, it turns out most of these people are actually living in these homes. And then he's doxing the names of wealthy and rich people. Historically, you got to understand something. If you are considered wealthy in America, there's a certain risk you have. And I interviewed Steve Wynn for my podcast, and he talked about he had a child kidnapped because people knew he was wealthy. And it didn't work out well when he started doxing with a stupid smile and grin of his and video in front of Ken Griffin of Citadel. I don't know Ken Griffin. You know, his luxury apartment in New York worth over a couple of $100 million that he's paying taxes on. And now this guy, he's doxing anybody that has an apartment that maybe they're not living in. Okay, well, they're all gonna sell those apartments, you idiot. By the way, our friend Bruce Blakeman was on this program last week, the Republican, running against Kathy Hochul. It is now a 4-point race, according to the most recent poll that came out. 4-point race. I mean, I'm really pulling for him. I just hope the people in New York, this is probably your last chance to fix your state. This is it. This is going to be your last shot. You know, he's breaking New York City. Mamdani runs the city. Kathy Hochul scared to death of Mamdani. By the way, there was a release of Gavin Newsom's mistress apparently giving a tell-all, Mr. No-Show Governor, which goes back some time ago, detailing and describing their fling in explosive detail, their steamy hot tub sessions, and this confession to her husband that it was just, quote, about sex. And anyway, it just detailed Newsom's early part of his career. The sad part is the husband of the woman he's having the affair with, or was having the affair with, was Newsom's close friend and top aide. And, I mean, it's just sad. I mean, you talk about disloyalty at a high level. Well, that happened years ago. All right. Whatever you want to say. If it was a Republican, people would be all over it. By the way, story out today, Jonathan Turley writes this. You know, these Zohra Mamdani, they spent $50 million on one government-run grocery store. and they say it's going to be a 30% discount. The problem is those groceries are going to be the most expensive in the city. Here's the truth about markup in grocery stores. They deal in volume. The markup is like 2 to 3%. I mean, it's unbelievable. But Bandami now has put everybody in danger by posting the names and locations of the rich people to be taxed. He's listing it publicly. There's got to be a lawsuit here in terms of doxing or making it illegal to dox people because of the homes they own. Now, maybe if people are delinquent on their taxes, you might have a case to be made there. But no, it's anybody with money that he wants to get his greedy hands on because he, you know, has his, you know, democratic, communist, socialist agenda that he wants to pass. And then you got, for example, the U.S. Supreme Court. You know, Louis Brandeis famously said that laboratories are democracy, talking about states. Now, the Supreme Court has long recognized that one state cannot govern the citizens of another state. And anyway, the reason I bring this up, because New York is now trying to go after states like Missouri and Iowa. And it's the core tenet of federalism, by the way, the structural part of our nation's constitution that allows for great variation, great competition between our states. And anyway, it's this new greenhouse gas reporting rule that requires fuel suppliers throughout the nation to register with New York and report information related to greenhouse gas emission so that, what, New York can pick the pockets of taxpayers in other states? Now, meanwhile, they could be there's more liquefied natural gas in New York than you could even shake a stick at. New York's economic problems, you elect Bruce Blakeman, and New York's not going to have economic problems. They're going to go away. And Bruce Blakeman will solve those issues on behalf of everyone. But we are living through, there are now, what, 37 Marxist or DSA people, whichever you prefer to call them, that are now on the ballot in 97 days. What have I been asking you? I've been asking, well, I ask a couple of things. 3 hours a day for radio, an hour a day for TV, 2 podcasts a week. It's not a lot to ask among friends. But with all that said, the most important thing you will do this year is take this midterm election seriously. Turnout in midterm elections determines the outcome. If every one of you listening to this show, if everyone that watches my TV show, gets out and vote, we will win these races. We will control Congress. We will control the House. We will control the Senate. And these radicals will be defeated. It is doable, but all of you have to participate. There's been a recent survey. 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
8: 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The Dow rose 1.2%. The S&P 500 went up 1.65%. The Nasdaq went up 2.8%. 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And gold jumped 3% up to $41.74 an ounce. 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
26: Large hail, damaging winds.
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0: All right, when we come back, we're going to check in with the, well, latest on Dr. Fauci, the lies, and we'll have the latest on the radicalization of the left and the candidates coming up straight ahead.
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26: Trump calls him a star on Lisa Brady, Fox News. But the president may still withdraw the nomination of Acting Attorney General Todd Blanche temporarily, suggesting in a post today he could leave him in the acting role until after to hold out Republican senators leave office in January. One of them, Senator Tom Tillis, telling reporters,
27: "And this is not about Blanche. Blanche is negotiating in good faith. We have somebody else in the way, and I don't believe it's the president, and hopefully we can resolve it."
26: They're looking for assurances that an IRS settlement granting immunity to the president and family members for past tax audits will not apply to future years. The other senator, John Cornyn of Texas, says they're not the only two with concerns. The White House says there are signs the president's policies are working after slower growth for the U.S. economy in the second quarter at 1.5%.
28: Slower GDP growth is attributed to an increase in imports, though U.S. consumer spending remained high, up to nearly 4% for the year. A White House spokesman attributes the import increase to a record number of capital goods shipped into the country, machinery and equipment, he says, that will fuel future growth.
26: Fox's Jared Halpern at the White House. Days after his 16-year-old son was sent to prison for life for a deadly shooting at his high school, a Georgia father is sentenced to 15 years in prison for giving him the gun.
29: This is not a happy day. This is a relief day, I would say.
26: Barrow County District Attorney Brad Smith and the judge focusing on the ongoing trauma for survivors and loved ones of the two students and two teachers who were killed.
29: We just hope that we've done honor to them. We've done honor to their loved ones in the work that we put forward. And that's all we could do.
26: Smith says Colin Gray failed to address his son's mental health issues. The defense argued the boy hid the depth of his involvement in an online community obsessed with mass shooters. 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

0: give me sort of a true or false on these. Abolish the Senate.
1: True.
0: Okay. Replace the presidency and Supreme Court as we now know them.
1: Yep.
0: Abolish ICE.
1: Absolutely.
0: Abolish borders and give amnesty to anyone currently in the U.S. illegally.
1: As a long-term plan, yep.
0: Defund the Pentagon.
1: Absolutely.
0: Abolish prisons, at least in large part.
1: Yeah, again, that is part of a long-term program, yeah.
2: 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Welcome to the revolution.
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4: All right, thanks, Scott Shannon. 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It is so frustrating. It is so scandalous. It was so despicable what we witnessed on display yesterday. Now, there is some legal dispute as to whether or not once somebody gets a pardon, whether or not they forfeit their right to the Fifth Amendment. Some lawyers say yes, some lawyers say no. It's one thing that is absolutely for certain. I think there is a legal challenge if Fauci got one of Joe Biden's auto pen pardons, and that will be playing out in court. The other big, you know, separate delineation that I think we got to focus on, and that is, you know, just because he got a federal pardon doesn't mean the states can't go after Fauci. If you really want to know the reason why Fauci clammed up so much yesterday, because my state, like the free state of Florida, has every intention of investigating Anthony Fauci, and I would not mess with James Upmeyer, our attorney general in Florida. I mean, he's a lawman's lawman, and he's going to follow the law. And the amount of damage that this man caused is unfathomable. 111 times he pled the Fifth Amendment. Listen.
5: Although it pains me to do so, because of the respect I have for the legislative branch of government and my decades-long record of cooperating with Congress, under the advice of my attorneys, I will invoke my right under the Fifth Amendment of the Constitution to refrain from answering your questions.
6: Do you have that in front of you?
5: On the advice of counsel, I respectfully decline to answer based upon my rights under the Fifth Amendment of the Constitution.
6: Let the record record that the witness has refused to answer whether there's a folder in front of him.
7: Did you partner with Bill Gates on global health initiatives or vaccines?
5: On the advice of counsel, I respectfully decline to answer based upon my rights under the Fifth Amendment to the Constitution.
7: Just apologize
8: to the people who you harmed through your actions. Will you say, do you have the dignity to just say you're sorry?
5: On the advice of counsel, I respectfully decline to answer based upon my rights under the Fifth Amendment to the Constitution.
4: So that's Fauci, you know, saying over and over again, please the Fifth Amendment, please the Fifth Amendment, please. You know, the New York Post had a great headline, which is Dr. No invoking the Fifth Amendment 111 times, denying Americans answers about COVID. Now, then we have this whole other separate issue, which is Fauci and Fauci being in love with himself. And these were documents discovered on his computer, owned by the federal government, not by anybody else. And, you know, what did we learned? We learned that Fauci, compelled to testify, did this whole game yesterday. Fauci showed up with an army of lawyers, one that got kicked out of the room because he wasn't supposed to speak. And 2 days before the hearing, Senator Rand Paul published all of this 1,000-page diary. The diary entries did not resemble the work of a diligent government official whose first priority was the safety and security of you, the American people, during a pandemic. It just exposed what was a self-obsessed, fame-hungry egomaniac. He bragged about a video chat with Julia Roberts. You know, had a wonderful Instagram discussion with Julia Roberts. She went on to say that I was her personal hero. To be very honest, it's a level of narcissism that I find disgusting and despicable. And like any good diary, gossiping about the people he doesn't like, including yours truly, you know, accusing me and others of lying and calling us stooges, trashing me for wanting to open up the country quickly and end the shutdowns quickly after COVID was contained. You know, in the end, looking back, Linda, you can verify this. I'm very proud of our coverage. I stuck to my guns. There was enormous pressure put on me at the time. Enormous. Linda, you remember this. And it's pressure that doesn't impact me or affect me, but they were coming after me because they wanted me to disclose my status. They wanted me to tell you what to do with your body. I am not a medical doctor, and I kept repeating it. I said take it seriously, you know, because I saw that many people were dying. I don't want my listeners to die, especially unnecessarily. How could I possibly tell you what to do when I know nothing about your medical history, your current condition, any comorbidities you have or pre-existing conditions you have? And I'm just not a doctor. I'm not equipped. But the pressure was there to tell me to tell you to take the shot. And we went about it very differently. We put on people like, you know, Dr. Tyson. How many other doctors did we put on that did a great job? I know we're not getting everybody in here. But we had, Linda, how many great doctors?
9: We had Dr. Malone. We had Dr. Tyson. We had Dr. George Farid. It was incredible.
4: They were great. And by the way, they actually helped friends of mine that were in deep Adam Schiff at the time, and they had protocols that they developed. You know, later studies like the Henry Ford Hospital study, that was the first of what became many studies that proved taken early, hydroxychloroquine mitigated symptoms. Dr. Robert Malone is the person responsible for actually creating the mRNA technology that led to the creation of these new experimental, and it was always experimental, vaccinations. You know, meanwhile, he's on my show telling my audience, you, that it's not perfected. He's telling you that. He created the science. Listen to the science. Don't listen to the scientists that created it, but listen to the science. And he was saying, but in this case, because this is impacting older people, he said on an experimental basis, temporary basis, he would, you know, with, of course, caution, recommend this only for people 65 and older and people with comorbidities and pre-existing conditions, not children. And then you had COVID, then you had, you know, Fauci all over the place. Masks, they don't do a thing. It won't even stop one little droplet. Remember that quote? We played it over and over again. And then one mask and then two masks. And, you know, obviously just full of himself, angry with people like me. Anyway, so the Oversight Project, their visiting fellow for deportation studies, Scott Mikowski, is with us, and he is with the House Judiciary Committee. And anyway, you know, he put out there, for example, when Dr. Fauci pushed the shutdown and mask policies, the fallout didn't stop at schools and storefronts. It reached straight inside federal law enforcement. The lockdown doctrine became the rationale for turning off interior immigration enforcement officers who are essential to, by statute, they were sent home. At-large operations were stopped, and the detained population was cut nearly in half from roughly 45,000 to 20,000. That was just one of the many factors. Never mind your kids couldn't get in-school learning unless, of course, you know, you had the money of Gavin Newsom and you were sending your kids to a private school in California. You couldn't go to restaurants out there unless, of course, you're no-show Gavin Newsom and he was at the French Laundry. Anyway, welcome to the program. Scott, we appreciate you being with us.
10: Thank you, Sean. Thanks for having me.
4: I mean, just the more we learn, the more angry I get. And the more that I have come to realize, never trust the government. I tell my audience this all the time.
10: Absolutely, Sean. It's astounding what goes on daily. But you're absolutely correct.
4: Okay, so tell us what was happening on the immigration front, and you know, because for 4 years we were told during Biden, for example, that the border's closed, the border's secure. We were told by Biden himself. We were told by Kamala Harris. The borders are that never went to the border. We were told by Mayorkas, That was the second big lie. First big lie being that Joe is cognitively sound.
10: Yeah, Sean. So like, what I would like to tell everybody out there is that the border was wide open. Border Patrol was being overwhelmed. Resources from the interior were getting shipped down to the southern border. They were processing. They effectively dismantled interior enforcement. They weren't worried about removals. They weren't worried about criminal aliens within our interior. They were doing everything they can to get people processed, and then releasing them into the interior to make it a problem later on down the road.
4: Okay, so what else has your group discovered that went wrong beyond all the health issues that so many Americans faced, not the least of which was another big lie? If you got the shot, you're never going to get COVID. If you got the shot, you're never going to infect another person.
10: Yeah, I think the American people understand that, it's so divided, right? If you didn't get the shot, you were an anti-vaxxer. I mean, somebody who served in the military, I served for 37 years. I've taken every shot the military's given me. I just went. I trusted the government. Then this thing came out, COVID came out, and I was still in the military. I was deployed overseas at the time. And, you know, it was like, you're either getting the shot or you're getting out. And so people opted to get out of the military, and then because it was a big farce. I mean, I know people that got the shot and the boosters, they wound up getting COVID, you know, four or five times.
4: Pretty unbelievable to me. What about the people? I mean, myocarditis became a big issue, especially for athletes in school.
10: Yes, sir. That was a big concern. And I think there's still studies being conducted about that. I believe there's a lot of health things. I believe a lot of people were misdiagnosed with COVID purposely. And we were sold a bag of goods. And, you know, what Dr. Fauci did yesterday on the stand was just disgraceful, in my opinion. He owes the American people an explanation and to stand behind the Fifth Amendment when he's already been fully pardoned and knows that. Unless he doesn't.
4: No, there's definitely legal liability in his future, in my view. I mean, my free state of Florida is doing a full investigation, as they should. I think these are very damning. But we already, it was Rand Paul in his book, and we had him on, I think we did the first interview for his book. In his book, he described in detail panicked late night messages within members of the NIH, because they knew that they funded the EcoHealth Alliance. They knew that taxpayer dollars went to the EcoHealth Alliance. They knew that they gave money to the Wuhan Virology Lab. They knew at that lab that coronavirus research took place. They knew the gain-of-function research took place. So, I mean, all of which was true, and they did it anyway. And at that point, they knew damn well that they were culpable. And rather than be straight with the American people, then they tried to divert attention. Well, likely came from a wet market, probably a bat, you know, exotic animals that are being sold, and people in China eat this stuff or whatever they were selling.
10: Yes, sir. I mean, I think once you realize it's not about the issues people write about or talk about, it makes more sense. And there was an attempted hostile takeover, and that's what they did effectively. They shut everything down.
4: All right, Scott Mikowski, thank you, sir. Appreciate it. And good job testifying before the House Judiciary Committee. All right, quick break. Right back. When we come back, we'll hit the phones. Toll-free, our number is 800-941-SEAN if you want to be a part of the program. 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It's your dream. 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Your dream come true. And, okay, then you realize, okay, certain state, federal laws I've got to follow. 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

0: In our final moments, as we discuss the issues of Fauci invoking the Fifth Amendment 111 times yesterday. By the way, Linda, I'm not saying we were perfect in terms of the advice we gave this audience, but I gave the best advice I could. And we made available to people doctors that had a very alternative point of view. It turns out that if you look at Dr. Fareed, Dr. Tyson, the admonition of Robert Malone, who created the technology, we helped to inform people. You know, we brought up, ask your doctor about monoclonal antibodies, which I think you got so sick of me saying it. I never said to people to take them. I said, I'm hearing very good things about it. They were giving it away to any Floridian, anybody in Florida for free and, you know, with great results. So anyway, it was pretty amazing.
1: It was an amazing time. And I think it was a difficult time because unfortunately, anything you said that wasn't get the shot, get it now, get every booster was frowned upon. And there were people that were in very precarious positions because we wanted to be honest with the audience, but there was so much misinformation that you got to a spot where it was like, you have to make your own decision and you have to do that with your own doctors, whether they be holistic, conventional, what have you, but you have to make those decisions. But the mandates was where really the rubber hit the road.
0: Well, and then the New York Times had two separate writers writing that if my grandmother or my mother listened to Sean Hannity, she'd be dead.
1: Well, that was the problem. Look at Tyson and Fareed. They lost their licenses and had to go to federal court to get them back because they saved 7,000 lives using their own protocol and not the one mandated by Fauci.
0: It was unbelievable what the amount of pressure brought to bear on people. Anyway, we're going to get to your calls on this and anything else on your mind today. Toll free, it is 800-941-SHAWN if you want to be a part of the program.

0: well at Davis-Monthan Air Force Base. I'm Monica Nelson, KNST News. Davis-Monthan Air Force Base saying farewell to one of the most recognizable aircraft ever to fly over southern Arizona. The A-10 Thunderbolt II, better known as the Warthog, has made its final flight from the base, ending a decades-long mission that became part of Tucson's identity. The aircraft has supported combat operations around the world and served as a cornerstone of Davis-Monthan's military presence. Crowds gathered to witness the historic departure as military personnel, veterans, and aviation enthusiasts reflected on the aircraft's legacy. Meanwhile, Tucson continues to deal with the aftermath of the recent downtown mass shooting. Blood supplies remain very low across southern Arizona. You are encouraged to donate blood if you can. In southern Arizona, under a storm tracker alert day, forecasters warning of heavy rain and flooding potential south and east of Tucson. Use caution if you're out on the roads and drive safely. I'm Monica Nelson, KNST AM 790. Tucson's most stimulating talk.
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7: I'm Storm Tracker 4 meteorologist Dee Cortez. An extreme heat warning is in effect for southern Arizona through Sunday. Tucson's high will be 109 today, with some surrounding areas even hotter. I'm Storm Tracker 4 meteorologist Dee Cortez on News 4 Tucson.
6: Monsoon rains rolling in. 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
9: I'm Bill Hemmer, and these are the most impactful moments in American history. On December 18, 2019, the House of Representatives convene for a historic moment. In a mostly party line vote, the House approved two articles of impeachment: abuse of power and obstruction of Congress against President Trump. It was a moment Democrats had been preparing for months, all stemming from a phone call between President Trump and Ukrainian President Zelensky. It would mark the third presidential impeachment in U.S. history, a vote that tested the tolerance of Congress and the strength of a leader. Supporters of the president said it was a witch hunt, while critics believed it was a necessary act to protect democracy. The Senate would ultimately acquit President Trump on both charges, but the impeachment itself was a sharp shock with echoes that still ring through the country today. I'm Bill Hemmer, Fox News.
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11: 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And Siri gets its own app, similar to ChatGPT, Google's Gemini, or X's Grok, and you'll be able to ask it to find things from your messages or emails and turn them into actions, like setting reminders or making invites, or have it create a shortcut by giving it a natural language instruction that integrates things like your commute home and letting family know where you are and when you'll get somewhere. Beta releases are rolling out now. Siri AI will come to everyone with new OS releases this fall. With Fox on Tech, I'm Eben Brown, Fox News.

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1: All right, 25 now till the top of the hour. Toll free, our number is 800-941-SEAN if you want to be a part of the program. 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When you buy any new P365 pistol, that happens to be my everyday carry, you will get a free Sig Sauer everyday carry flashlight. By the way, it is the best everyday carry flashlight you can buy. Again, it's a must for me every day. And right now, when you buy the number one concealed carry pistol in the country, you will get that absolutely free. Now look, Sig Sauer, proudly made in America, the live free or die state of New Hampshire. Half their workforce is former military, and they are a proud partner at Sig Sauer with the U.S. military. They are the official sidearm of every branch of the U.S. military. I have the M17 pistol of Sig Sauer, the same one carried by our brave men and women that defend freedom around the world. Now, remember the P365, the number one concealed carry pistol in the country. We are a Sig Sauer family here on the Sean Hannity Show. Sweet baby James, like me, we have several Sig Sauer firearms. Linda, well, she's in a little bit of a world of her own. She owns the P365 Rose Special Edition. Now, is the rose on the inside or the outside? Is it on the bullet
2: or
1: is it
2: outside. On the outside? It's gorgeous. And it's honestly,
1: it's gorgeous.
2: It is. It's gorgeous. It's got beautiful detailed work. And I mean, I love it. I keep it. It's my downstairs gun by one of my entrances. So it's great. You know, I'm going to shoot you with style if you come, you know, on the premises uninvited.
1: Remind me not to knock on the door of your house.
2: Well, you'll be invited. That's different.
1: Buy any new P365. You'll get a free Sig Sauer everyday carry flashlight only for a limited time. 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All right. Let's get to our busy phones. Let us say hi to George in Mississippi. George, hi. How are you? Glad you called.
3: Mr. Hannity, real pleasure. I've been following you since Hannity and Combs. So.
1: Oh, thank you, my friend. It means more than you know. I truly appreciate it.
3: I was calling to get some clarity. Why they can't turn this guy over to the international courts to get it off of our

0: certainly hurt a lot of people everywhere.
1: He just flat out lied to us, as far as I'm concerned. He knew more than he told people. And we're now the evidence is there. He got his pardon from Biden. I'd like to know if it was an auto pen, which should be investigated and see the legitimacy of it. But he didn't help when the country was desperate. And then the pressure campaign on everybody to do what they wanted you to do. It was, and many of you listening to this program, and I'm going to tell you something. I understand if you wanted to believe the experts. Do you remember the movie? The people watched that movie.
0: Such a Gene Hackman.
1: Right. Gene Hackman. Exactly. I forget the woman that was in there that used to be the swimmer, and she saved a life and then she passed away in that movie. She was amazing. And what was so incredible, there was one group of people, they had this pastor played by Gene Hackman who was listening to this young man, this young kid who had actually taken the time to get to know the ship. And he decided to listen to the informed kid while others were saying, follow the doctor, follow the doctor. All the people that followed the doctor died. Everyone that listened to the kid lived. It's like sometimes the experts are not worth listening to. George, how many times have I told you on this show, don't trust the government. Always make plans to be as self-sufficient as you can.
0: Oh, every time. Every time I've listened to you. I can't.
1: You know, and I say that because I love my audience. I'll tell you why I say that. Because you know what? At the end of the day, Social Security, they raided the lockbox. The educational system has failed. Look at what the DSA now wants to do to the country. Look at what these lunatics will do to the country if they ever get control. I mean, they're stating it public. Eliminate the Senate. Eliminate the presidency. Eliminate, the Supreme Court. Amnesty for illegals. Abolish ICE. Defund our Department of War. End all deportations. Eliminate cash bail. A massive wealth tax, the Green New Deal, all of it, abolish prisons and police. I mean, we're dealing with very tough times. And that's why in 97 days, we have a midterm election. I'm begging, I will beg everyone in this audience to take it seriously and to vote.
0: Mr. Hannity,
1: yes, sir.
0: Other part of my question that I wanted to ask is, in the GOP, use this as a platform to push the needle a little bit before the midterms.
1: You mean the issue of Fauci, how we were lied to?
0: And it's got blue fingerprints all over it.
1: 100%. I think they should. I thought the Democrats yesterday were a disgrace. Just a disgrace on that committee. And when I watched it, it was jaw dropping. George, God bless you. Thanks for being such a big supporter of the show. We appreciate you more than you know. You make this happen. Thank you. Janet in Maryland, next Sean Hannity Show. Hey, Janet, how are you? Thanks for checking in. Glad you called.
2: It's an honor to speak to you, Sean. First of all, this isn't what I wanted to call about. I'm going to get to that. Fauci is a criminal. He needs to be charged with crimes against humanity. And your coverage of COVID was spot on. And you were right about everything. Now, I want to.
1: Well, apparently, I was not loved by Dr. Fauci, which actually means it's kind of like Marco Rubio says, I regret voting for you, some senator. And he goes, oh, that just means I'm doing my job. So I feel the same way.
2: Take that as an honor if Fauci said that. I wanted to extend my condolences, or all of our condolences, to you for losing your friend, Senator Graham. I realize you talk for a living. I get it. But your eulogy was over the top. It was heartfelt, funny, beautiful. You brought everybody in, his family, his staff, foreign leaders, like all of South Carolina. And the scripture at the end was perfect. You're just an American treasure. And I hate to gush because I'm not that kind of person, but I was so, it choked me up. You were spot on, and thank you.

0: You. Thank you for speaking and being so beautiful at this man's funeral. You were amazing. Thank you.
1: Janet, you're very, very kind. You know, I do speak for a living, and I started saying that at the beginning of the speech, but
0: I know
1: it's never the speech you want to give. It just isn't. And, you know, when I was asked, I was honored. I said yes right away. I was asked by his sister, Darlene, and because we were close, and we didn't always agree. I mean, we'd fight hard, but we always got along. But I wanted to honor him, and I wanted to set some records. I wanted to set the record straight, because people lie about him. They smear him. They besmirch him. They never understood him, in part because they never listened to him.
0: Right.
1: And, I took it very seriously. I remember I woke up Saturday night. I'll be very blunt with you, at about midnight. And I just realized I have to write this. And I pounded out that eulogy, which, you know, stayed very close to the original text. At midnight on Saturday night, I stayed up to nearly 4 a.m. writing it. And then I put it away, went back, polished it up a little bit, and that was the eulogy. And I was not looking forward to doing it, but I was honored to do it, if that makes any sense at all.
0: It does, 100%. And Sean, listen, what you do is so awesome for everybody that listens to you. Please don't ever change what you're doing. Stay the course. God bless you. And
1: oh, it means a lot. Thank you.
0: Go Bills.
1: I will tell you, we're missing a force of nature, especially when it comes to right and wrong and good versus evil. There's a lot of dumb people out there right now, and I'm so frustrated with many of them. But you know what? For evil to succeed is for good people to do nothing. What I love about you and this audience is full of good people, the heart and soul that makes this country great, and people of common sense, which is not so common. And I'll tell you one other side note. It's not exactly the easiest spot to be in to follow the president of your country and speak, but I promise you, I put my heart and soul into it and meant every word that I said.
0: CNN cut you, right? When you started to talk, CNN cut away. My brother told me that. I don't watch CNN.
1: Somebody else told me that. Are you surprised? I'm not surprised. No. Well, by the way, it might have been the first time in their life they got ratings. They should have kept it on.
0: Probably. You're darn right about that. Please take some time for yourself. This was a huge loss for you. Please take time for yourself.
1: I appreciate it. I was grateful that people filled in. I was able to stay on TV. It was the hours of the funerals and the services that prevented me from being on radio the last 2 days. I'm grateful. Jason Chaffetz and Mark Simone for filling in, and my team working extra hard. Very supportive. Thank you.
0: Beautiful. Well done, good and faithful servant.
1: Yeah. By the way, maybe the hardest words I had to utter in the whole speech, to be honest, it's got a finality to it. And you know, it's funny because people would say to me, Linda, I brought this up before. Do you know that you're quoting scripture when you say at the end of your TV show, let not your heart be troubled? And I guess for many, I was answering that question in the eulogy. And then I went on to read the whole scripture, and then I started choking with the president. And I said, Mr. President, he has his own heavenly version of Mar-a-Lago. And it might be a little bigger than yours because it's heaven. And it might have more gold than the Oval Office. And it may even have one big, beautiful ballroom and somewhere on the property, a big arch. That did get a pretty big laugh among people. Did you laugh at that, Linda?
2: Yeah, I mean, I think there's a lot of people who are of the opinion that, you know, when it's painful and it's sad and you're at a funeral, there's a moment of levity that you can offer them, and I think you did.
1: You're very nice. Thank you. Quick break, right back to our busy phones. 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

0: All right, back to our busy phones. It's 800-941-SEAN if you want to be a part of the program. Danny in Boston. Danny, how are you? Glad you called, sir.
1: All right, Sean. And Communist China sent that deadly coronavirus to America, killing Americans. And people want to continuously protect Communist China by never bringing this up. In the last 48 hours, I have heard no one mention that China sent that virus here. And also, Rand Paul never mentioned stopping flights coming in from China with people who had that virus in January of 2020. Why ain't anybody calling him on the carpet about that? People want to continue to protect this communist country, China, and completely ignore China for bringing it here. In December of 2019, people were dying in China. China was blocking people, throwing them in their houses. They knew what was going on. They would give no cooperation to the United States of America, and they let flights leave China to go to Europe, Australia, and the United
0: States. Oh, no, it was even more specific, Danny, than that. They were not allowing anybody to fly from any other part of China into Wuhan. But they were, and they weren't allowing people in Wuhan to go to any other part of China. But they were allowing people in Wuhan to travel the world. And they went to Europe and the United States and other countries. They knew damn well what they were doing. And that was the most damning thing, I think, in the entire process. And then you can add Fauci's incompetence and egomania, you know, to it, and the fact that he knew so much more and just flat out, as far as I'm concerned, lied to us. It's a disaster. And I'm going to repeat one thing I said earlier. Never trust your government. Embrace freedom in your life. Make your own choices. In retrospect, I'm so grateful that I followed my own common sense and didn't give in to a lot of pressure that was being brought to bear on me, both on radio and TV, to toe the line. And I'm like, I'm not doing that. I refuse. I'm not selling my soul. And we didn't. And we gave you alternative voices to hear. Dr. Fareed, Dr. Malone, Dr. Tyson. They ended up being right. The others were all wrong. Look, safety, security strategies for you and your family. We all need one. There are those cases where only one option will do. That's the lethal option. Now, the last year we have FBI statistics for is 2022. Lethal altercations are less than 0.01% of situations that arise. That's the beauty of this new technology, BYRNA.com. 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
12: Could pull the nomination. I'm Lisa Lucera, Fox News. A Senate vote on President Trump's nominee for Attorney General has been put off after it hit a roadblock from Republicans.
13: President Trump says he has no objection to temporarily withdrawing Acting Attorney General Todd Blanche's nomination and renominating him next year. A vote in the Senate Judiciary Committee was postponed after Republican Senators John Cornyn and Tom Tillis demanded more information from the Justice Department about ending a weaponization fund and other elements of a settlement between the president and the IRS. Tillis is not running for re-election, and Cornyn lost a primary to a challenger endorsed by President Trump. Responding to the president's social media post, Cornyn says President Trump is mistaken if he believes concerns are limited to just the two Republican senators.
12: Fox's Sharon Halpern at the White House. 15 years in prison for the Georgia man who gave his son the gun used in a deadly 2024 school shooting. Colin Gray's sentencing comes a day after his son Colt was sentenced to life in prison without the possibility of parole in the shooting at Appalachia High School. It killed two students and two teachers.
14: The loss here is profound. But I still have to distinguish your acts from the malignant heart in the acts that Colt Gray committed upon the Appalachian School.
12: Judge Nicholas Prim. Colin Gray is one of only a handful of parents in the U.S. to be criminally charged after their children were accused in shootings. Spain will deploy its military to restore order at its border with Morocco and Ceuta after thousands of migrants streamed into the territory. At least 9 people have died. Wall Street: Microsoft's best day since 2008 leads U.S. stocks as AI stocks regained some of their recent sharp losses. The Dow gained 614. 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

0: give me sort of a true or false on these. Abolish the Senate.
1: True.
0: Okay. Replace the presidency and Supreme Court as we now know them.
1: Yep.
0: Abolish ICE.
1: Absolutely.
0: Abolish borders and give amnesty to anyone currently in the U.S. illegally.
1: As a long-term plan, yep.
0: Defund the Pentagon.
1: Absolutely.
0: Abolish prisons, at least in large part.
1: Yeah, again, that as part of a long-term program, yeah.
2: 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Welcome to the revolution.
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2: 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Coming up next, our final news roundup and information overload hour.
4: All right, news roundup and information overload hour. 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If you want to be a part of the program, in a moment we'll be joined by Aaron Seary. He's a managing partner of Seary and Glimstad and author of Vaccines Amen, The Religion of Vaccines, a close confidant to Health and Human Services Secretary RFK. He's been on a lot of big podcasts. Apparently, Joe Rogan is a big fan. Remember when Rogan got COVID? Remember, he came back, he was healthy, and he said to the world, we threw everything at it. Monoclonal antibodies. They tried hydroxychloroquine. Again, a lot of studies in the aftermath. Taken early, it mitigated symptoms, starting with the Henry Ford Hospital study and many others thereafter. I never did see a study on ivermectin. You know, some people swore by it, but there was no downside that I saw. I never read anything about a downside. And for example, when I first got COVID, I got the alpha strain. Didn't talk about it at the time. Didn't miss a day of work. I was tired, but that was about it. And I took HCQ, and I took, what else did I take, Linda? Vitamin D, vitamin C. I took a Z-Pack.
5: You took zinc.
4: Zinc. Yeah, you had me sucking on those horrible zinc tablets all day
5: long. That's because they're a good carrier of good things like HCQ and ivermectin.
4: Okay, so I just kicked all of my staff out of my home studios at the time, and I worked alone. Although Sweet Baby James got yelled at on more than one occasion for breaking protocols and actually walking in the room. I mean, I screamed at him so loud, I nearly lost my voice. I'm like, what part of stay? Why are you laughing? What part of stay out of this room do you not understand? Last thing I would ever want is to infect somebody else, you know, with COVID. Didn't want that to happen, especially him, because he doesn't take the best care of himself like he should. But anyway, I want to play. If I can, let me play Dr. Fauci. I'm happy to testify before any Congressional Oversight Committee. I have nothing to hide. This was in 2022.
6: Well, if I become a punching bag, I'm a punching bag. But I am very happy to testify before any Congressional Oversight Committee. I have nothing to hide. I can explain and validate everything that I've done. So, you know, it's going to be inconvenient if they actually are out there essentially threatening to make my life miserable. But I'm going to do what I need to do. And that is cooperate fully because we have nothing to hide at all.
4: 111 times he pled the fifth. He has nothing to hide. All right. So now we welcome to the program Aaron Seary, and author of Vaccines Amen, The Religion of Vaccines, close confidant on RFK. And he's been a guest, I guess, on Rogan. Do you remember when they did this to Rogan? You know, I don't know Joe Rogan. I think he does a very interesting podcast sometimes. You know, I don't think he's as political as I am by any stretch. But he has a lot of interesting people like you on there. And he's big into health, wellness, fitness, nutrition, longevity, which I'm very into. And you know, you think that people would be gracious and say, oh, I'm glad whatever you did worked. Glad you're healthy. Glad you're back on the air. Congratulations. And he's sharing with his audience the experience he went through. I refused to share it because everyone was in the media, the left-wing media was demanding that I tell everybody my status. So I'm like, you know what? Screw you. It's none of your business. I'm not telling you anything. And I just never understood that. Can you explain it?
7: You'd have to get into the workings of the government and why they do the things the way they do them. And, you know, as you cover it all the time, they often don't make sense, or they're driven by interests of those who don't have the best interests of the American public at heart. But the main thing that Rogan, you know, talked about was taking ivermectin. And if you recall, he got attacked for supposedly using a horse dewormer, even though ivermectin, was the person who invented it, won the Nobel Prize. And it's one of them, you know, one of the most commonly used medicines in the world, what I understand.
4: That was such a big lie that it was a horse tranquilizer, a horse something. I don't remember.
7: Ivermectin is used as an antiparasitic, so they also do use it with horses. But you want to hear an amazing fact about ivermectin, or that was reported in a book by Pierre Corey called The War on Ivermectin. There were 80 lawsuits that were brought to seek an injunction to force the hospital to administer ivermectin. In about 40 of them, the court granted the injunction. In 40 of them, the court did not. So for the 40 cases where the court granted the injunction and the ivermectin was administered, according to the summary in this book, okay, 38 of those patients lived. In the 40 lawsuits where the family lost and the ivermectin was not administered, around 38, 39 of the patients died. Statistically, now that obviously is not a, you know, epidemiological peer-reviewed study that you will find in a journal, but those two data points are quite compelling standing on their own.
4: Well, I will tell you this. There was a very close friend of mine that actually was part of the syndication of my radio show, and he was hours away from being put on a ventilator. If you were put on a ventilator, it turned out your odds of living at that point during COVID early on, it was about 12%, it turned out. And it was bad. Linda, you know who I'm talking about here. And I don't want to give his name out. And he's been on this, actually should, because he's been on the program and he told the story. Dr. Oz and I got on the phone with this man's doctor and we begged him. We begged him to please administer hydroxychloroquine. Dr. Oz, by the way, was very brave, very courageous, criticized roundly. They ended up putting this guy on hydroxychloroquine. And for some reason, within hours, his symptoms were mitigated just enough that his oxygen levels went up just enough that they didn't have to put him on that ventilator. And it was amazing. I don't think he'd be alive today, except for that happening. The number of people that we referred to, people like Dr. Tyson and George Fareed, that wrote a book later, you know, about the 7,000 patients they successfully treated that had COVID using ivermectin and HCQ. They had this whole protocol that they had, and we put them on often. I didn't tell people to do it. I just said, here's an option. Pay attention to ask your own doctor. I never played doctor on radio or TV. And they did it successfully, and nobody died. Nobody. Nobody. Then they had to fight to keep their medical licenses. What the hell is wrong with this country that it would do that to people that have come up with a protocol to successfully treat them? Or monoclonal antibodies that were given to anybody for free in Florida that, you know, got some of the early strains of COVID. Why did they didn't keep up with that treatment? I have no idea, but it was working.
7: Well, one of the reasons that have been put forward is that in order to grant emergency use authorization for the COVID vaccine, there needs to not be any safe alternative treatment available. Because if there is an alternative treatment available, well, then the grounds for emergency use authorization for COVID-19 vaccines, which at that point were being developed by Fauci's Institute at NIAID along with Moderna. NIAID was the one that was developing the COVID vaccine with Moderna. And then, and obviously there was the Pfizer product. And so one of the arguments made for why they had to suppress hydrochloroquine, ivermectin, the other potential alternative treatments, inhaled budesonide, inhaled steroids, which ended up proving the inhaled steroids in particular ended up being you know, in clinical trials proved to be very effective at preventing the worst outcomes from COVID, was in order to be able to grant that emergency use authorization. The other reason that's been put forward is that Gilead Science, which is the maker of remdesivir, has pretty close connections with Anthony Fauci. And, you know, back in the AIDS days, Gilead Science has worked hand in hand with Dr. Fauci, and in some way say he kind of owed them a favor. And so, you know, if obviously from hydroxychloroquine and other budesonide were effective, then there would be no need for get remdesivir approved, meaning if you could use already a licensed, an existing product off the shelf and just use it for another purpose, that would kill the market for remdesivir. So, you know, those are the types of potential forces that drove the outcomes that we ended up seeing.
4: All right, quick break. We'll come right back. We'll continue more with Aaron Seary, and he is the author of Vaccines Amen, the Religion of Vaccines, a close confidant to RFK Jr., who was on Hannity last night. Then we'll get to your calls coming up, 800-941-SEAN. You know, I know the headlines move on. The heartache, the terror has not stopped. You see what the Iranians are up to every single day, creating nothing but terror and death and destruction in the region. And, you know, poor Israel has been, you know, slammed and hit with, you know, cluster bomb after cluster bomb, ballistic missile after ballistic missile in densely populated areas. It has created a massive humanitarian crisis. That's where our partnership with the International Fellowship of Christians and Jews, well, it's so important. They're on the ground every day. They're providing all the humanitarian assistance. That means food and water and shelter and medicines. They even have mobile medical clinics for the elderly. Look at the recent incident in, you know, out of Lebanon. A Hezbollah drone recently struck the home of a woman named Yelena, and she had been widowed earlier this year. She was living alone. She was trapped inside the blast. Thankfully, she's not injured, wasn't injured, and remains displaced. That's where the IFCJ comes in play, and they are providing that shelter that she so desperately needs. So for everybody. Now, they need your help to continue this great work. Please go to their website. It's prayifcj.org. That's prayifcj.org today.
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15: This season on Blood Trails, we're following the trail of seven cases that start in the field and end in the shadows, where missing persons reports, half-buried evidence, and whispered suspicions blur the line between hunting story and homicide.
18: I just instantly started freaking out, yelling to the world, what's going on? 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
15: 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Each story begins with a hunter stepping into the wild, but not all of them come back.
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0: All right, our final moments with Aaron Seary coming up. And he, of course, wrote the book Vaccines, Amen, The Religion of Vaccines, close confidant to the Health and Human Services Secretary, RFK Jr. And anyway, we have a few more questions also coming up for him. And then we'll get to your calls straight ahead. You know, I can tell you on a personal level, what I did is I was interviewing all different doctors with different points of views, many that had very good protocols that turned out to be very successful. I never saw that remdesivir was that successful, but I wanted people to know about you. You yourself served at the NIH for over 54 years, 38 of those as the director of the National Institute of Allergy and Infectious Diseases. By the way, if you have a better idea than Zyrtec for me, I would really appreciate it. You testified before or briefed the Senate and House committees well over 200 times in that 38-year period. And during COVID, you appeared multiple times for hearings in the Senate and the House, usually under oath. How much of this did you see with Fauci going on, and what were you thinking at the time?
1: So you're asking about Fauci's record, which you just read to me. So, you know, Anthony Fauci in that long tenure as head director of NIAID and testifying in all those times. What are you asking me? What did he see?
0: What did you see with him? And maybe what did you recognize as troubling to you?
1: Well, I had an occasion to actually go down to the NIH with the now Secretary of HHS, Robert F. Kennedy Jr., with RFK, during the first Trump administration. You might recall President Trump in the first Trump administration said he's going to convene a vaccine safety commission. Well, in some ways he did. And what he did is one of the things, I guess, that was part of that was a meeting that happened down at the NIH, where on one side of the table was RFK Jr., and he brought a few people. I was one of them. And on the other side was the then director of the NIH, Francis Collins, along with the heads of various of the NIH institutes, including the National Institute of Allergy and Infectious Disease, NIAID, Fauci's institute. So Dr. Fauci was there, as well as a number of other institute heads. And at the head of the table was somebody from the White House kind of, you know, observing to see how things went. Two-hour meeting. And during that meeting, you know, very basic questions were posed to Dr. Fauci, including, why are clinical trials for childhood vaccines not done using placebo-controlled, you know, controls in them? Not only the current versions, but, you know, when you go back down the chain. And his answer wasn't to say that they were done. His answers were, you know, I know this is a short segment, but they were nonsensical. He didn't have any good answers to any of the questions we posed to him. Why are the safety durations too short? Why are injuries being ignored? Why is vaccine safety not being done properly? In many ways, we went through all of the different issues. And that was my first exposure to Dr. Fauci directly. And what I took away from Dr. Fauci from that two-hour meeting, sitting right across the table from him, is that he's a true believer in these products. He's got almost a zealous conviction that this is the way. Vaccines are the only thing that are going to save humanity. We, you know, there's no alternative approach to them. And he has almost an a priority belief that they are safe. I think you saw that with COVID vaccines. You know, there was this basically announcement that they were safe and effective by many camps of the medical establishment before it was even possible to make that pronouncement. There was not even enough data to have gotten to that decision point, but yet they made it because it's part of, you know, what they believe when it comes to these products. So that's my experience with Dr. Fauci, direct experience.
0: Well, I want to talk about Fauci and what we learned about what he knew and when he knew it. If you can stay with us just a couple more minutes, Aaron Seary, managing partner at Seary and Glimstad, and author of Vaccines, Amen, The Religion of Vaccines, a confidant to RFK Jr. If you can stay with us, we'll talk a little bit more on the other side, and then we'll get your calls coming up. 800-941-SHAWN is our number if you want to be a part of the program.

0: A sad farewell at Davis-Monthan Air Force Base. I'm Monica Nelson, KNST News. Davis-Monthan Air Force Base saying farewell to one of the most recognizable aircraft ever to fly over southern Arizona. The A-10 Thunderbolt II, better known as the Warthog, has made its final flight from the base, ending a decades-long mission that became part of Tucson's identity. The aircraft has supported combat operations around the world and served as a cornerstone of Davis-Monthan's military presence. Crowds gathered to witness the historic departure as military personnel, veterans, and aviation enthusiasts reflected on the aircraft's legacy. Meanwhile, Tucson continues to deal with the aftermath of the recent downtown mass shooting. Blood supplies remain very low across southern Arizona. You are encouraged to donate blood if you can. In southern Arizona, under a storm tracker alert day, forecasters warning of heavy rain and flooding potential south and east of Tucson. Use caution if you're out on the roads and drive safely. I'm Monica Nelson, KNST AM 790. Tucson's most stimulating talk.
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9: Saints wide receiver Chris Olave getting a nice payday, a four-year extension worth up to $132 million with $90 million in guaranteed money. After getting a second opinion, Carolina Panthers rookie wideout Chris Brazel will undergo season-ending surgery on his torn LCL. Cody Clemens delivering a walk-off grand slam to lift the Twins past the Royals today 4-3. I'm Frank Arity.
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10: Google says its own AI is being used to scam Americans out of their money. Google's Gemini has emerged as a premier artificial intelligence used by Americans, but bad actors are also making bad use of it. The company is now suing a China-based cyber hacking network for using Gemini to create phony websites that look like the ones you might do business with here in the United States. Halima Delaney Prado is Google's lawyer.
11: The outsider enterprise basically used AI, they used Gemini, to create a website, a gift card website.
10: Speaking on Fox and Friends, those scammy sites pose as everything from UPS to Verizon and AT&T to the New York State Easy Pass toll service. They've counted 9,000 fake sites, and using AI just made those fake sites more difficult to spot because they're that good. Google says there could be hundreds of thousands of victims. With Fox on Tech, I'm Evan Brown, Fox News.
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1: So I want to go back because we're going to get back to Aaron Seary, wrote the book, Vaccines, Amen, The Religion of Vaccines, close confidant to RFK, the Health and Human Services Secretary. But, you know, he's apparently a friend and has been on Joe Rogan's podcast. And let me go to fake news CNN. Joe Rogan makes the proclamation. He has COVID. Okay. Listen to what CNN did after he told his audience what worked for him.
3: One of those drugs he mentioned, ivermectin, is something more often used to deworm horses.
4: When you have a horse deworming medication that's discouraged by the government, that actually causes some people in this crazed environment we're in to actually want to try it.
5: He did say something about ivermectin that I think wasn't actually correct, about CNN and lying, okay? Ivermectin is a drug that is commonly used as a horse dewormer.
6: You're right. I mean, the FDA even put out a statement saying, you know, basically reminding people, it was a strange sort of message from the FDA, but that said, you're not a horse, you're not a cow, stop taking this stuff, is essentially what they said, referring to ivermectin.
1: Ivermectin, yes, it could be used as a horse dewormer. It was never designed for that originally. It was designed and it is prescribed to this day for human beings. Now, he took issue with all of this because he was rightly pissed off. And here's what he said.
7: But what they didn't highlight is that I got better.
3: Yeah, you got better quickly.
7: They try to make it seem as if, like, I'm doing some wacky shit that's completely ineffective.
3: And right.
7: CNN was saying that I'm a distributor of misinformation.
3: It's just wild that there's people.

0: or my TV show to tell people what to do. I'm not a doctor. I don't know anything about your medical condition. I don't know if you have comorbidities. I don't know if you have pre-existing conditions. And I'm not qualified to give advice. And then they were pressing me so hard to tell people what to do, and I refused. And the media then, you know, New York Times writing two articles that if my mother, my grandmother listened to Sean Hannity, she'd be dead. All I said was take it seriously, talk to your doctor, factor in your medical condition, and make up your own mind. You know, do your research. I don't think that's bad advice. I listen to everybody. We put all these other doctors on that were having successful moments. Then Rogan had a moment where he got to confront fake news CNN's Dr. Sanjay Gupta over the ivermectin coverage on his network. Here's how that went down.
1: Do you think that's a problem, that your news network lies?
2: Well, I don't.
1: Dude,
2: what did they say?
1: They lied and said I was taking horse dewormer. First of all, it was prescribed to me by a doctor.
2: Yeah.
1: Along
2: they
1: with
2: shouldn't have said
1: a
2: it was
1: bunch
2: horse.
1: Of if, other if medications.
2: If you got a human pill, because there were people that were taking it, the veterinary medication, and you're not, obviously. You got it from a doctor, so that it shouldn't be called that. Ivermectin can be a very effective medication for parasitic disease. And as you say, it's probably, you know, I think what, 250 million people have taken it around the world?
1: More,
2: I get that.
1: Way more.
2: So,
1: way more. Billions of people have taken it.
2: Can I just come back to the one I want to talk about? Two things on the ledger.
1: Before we get to that, does it bother you that the news network you work for out and out lied, just outright lied about me taking horse dewormer?
2: They shouldn't have said that.
1: Why did they do that?
2: I don't know.
1: You didn't ask? You're the medical guy over there.
2: I didn't ask. I should have asked before coming to the podcast.
1: But they did it with such glee.
2: No,
1: yes,
2: Joe.
1: I watched.
0: Why couldn't they just be happy that what he did worked and he didn't get sick and die like others? You know, when I first got COVID, I kicked everybody out of my house. Everybody. And I never missed a radio show or a TV show. I just did it by myself. I had a robo camera that works for TV. I turned on my own microphones on radio and I did Linda, you remember. I was tired, you know, I felt the effects, but I already had, because of the doctors we had interviewed, I already had my hydroxychloroquine ready to go, my zinc, my Z-Pack, my vitamin C, my vitamin D. And that's what I used the first time I got it. One time
3: I got monoclonal
0: antibodies.
3: You tried all the different things. And I think the reason why I just really respect and admire Aaron Seary so much is he did something that nobody else could do, which was he spoke the truth and facts. And people just got very uncomfortable with that to give people those other options.
0: We continue with Aaron Seary, the author of Vaccines, Amen, The Religion of Vaccines, close confidant to RFK, served at the NIH for 54 years. 38 as director of the National Institute of Allergy and Infectious Diseases, testified before Congress over 200 times. So I decided, after all the pressure was being brought to bear on me to play doctor on radio and TV, I just refused to do it. But I did bring on all these doctors, Dr. Fareed and Dr. Tyson and Dr. Robert Malone, who created the technology for the mRNA vaccine, which I never took myself. You know, I just gave people information and told them you've got to make your own decision in consultation with your doctor based on your medical condition. Because would it not have been wrong of me to tell people what to do? I think that would have been the height of irresponsibility.
4: Well, it would have certainly been wrong, I think, or wrong is maybe too strong, but it wouldn't have been the right thing to do for the Fourth Estate, the media, you, to just parrot what the government tells you to parrot.
0: I'm not a doctor.
4: You're not putting aside that you're not a doctor. That's how we end up having problems where the government just gets to do what it wants. The whole role of media should be to push back on the government. And the fact that they were pressuring you to just repeat what their mantras without any pushback is in of itself a danger. And then when they wanted to attack you for refusing to just toe the government line, that is almost a form of censorship. That is dangerous in of itself. But I think what you did was absolutely right. And you were brave to do it. I mean, just letting other doctors come on who may not have the same exact view as Dr. Gupta come on and express what they've experienced in their clinics, in their medical experience treating COVID. And, when I think of censorship, what the government often has to censor is not lies and not silly things. It's the truth. It's often the truth that the government is most afraid of. And when you have medical

0: medical doctors coming on and giving their real truthful experiences with some of these alternative, other these products that the FDA was not promoting, I think that's when you got that backlash. And thank you for, you know, not folding to it.
1: Well, we had doctors like Robert Malone. There wouldn't be an mRNA vaccine without him. He came on the show and said, it is not perfected. The technology is not perfected. He said that, with that said, you know, considering older people were more susceptible, especially if they had pre-existing conditions and comorbidities, his advice was, I would only allow this experimental vaccine to be used for them because of the higher rate of people dying. And certainly not children, certainly not anybody else. And then I had, you know, other doctors, like I mentioned, Dr. Fareed, George Fareed, and Dr. Tyson. I mean, these guys had to fight to keep their medical licenses for daring to recommend ivermectin, hydroxychloroquine. They had a whole protocol. They wrote a book about 7,000 people that they success. Nobody died under their watch. Nobody, taking their protocol. But nobody wanted to put them on, but we put them on regularly. And it was such a screwed up, messed up time. And it's why I don't trust government. And I tell my audience all the time, don't trust these people. They want a cradle to grave, womb to tomb, you know, environment. Obamacare has been a disaster. Social Security, they raided the lockbox. They do a lousy job with government schools. They want to defund the police. They want open borders. I'm like, I'm so sick of these people. You don't want to weigh in on that, do you? I'm not trying to drag you into politics.
0: You're not going to get. I went to Berkeley for law school, but I was probably the most ideologically, you know, libertarian minded of all the folks there. Let me just say I had a very entertaining 3 years there. I think government to me is a necessary evil in a way. You need it for some things, but you want as little as possible, because, you know, the moment that you cede and you let the government decide, that's when you've given up your individual and civil rights, and rights ceded are rarely returned. The whole idea of, you know, to me, the whole idea of this country, the whole idea of America when it was founded was to do something different than everything that preceded it. And what did precede it? The idea that some other central dictator, king, politburo can decide how you should live your life. Instead, we decided to go forth with the idea that we are endowed with inalienable rights, that we have our own civil and individual rights, the right to speech, to assemble, to religion, and so forth. And to be sure, not been perfect, but we've aspired toward that over the last 250 years. And individual freedoms come with their own dangers, letting people say what they want and assemble what they want. But the bargain I think we have struck, and it's worked out real well in this country, is the greater danger is ceding those rights to the government. And that's what we saw happen in a very bad way during COVID, where a big portion of this country said, you know what? I don't want to make my own decisions. We need to let the government decide what's best for us.
1: Have you read Rand Paul's book, where he put in detail the fevered, you know, back and forth late into the night messages with Fauci and other people in the NIH, because they knew that they funnel money to the NIH, and the NIH money went to the EcoHealth Alliance. They knew they were funding the Wuhan Virology Lab, which they knew had gain of function research and coronavirus research, and they knew then the truth, and then they just lied.
0: And this is the problem with letting government make decisions, especially when it mandates and things of that nature, because once they've taken that position, they then view retracting it or admitting they were wrong as the greatest threat, because it would cause the public to no longer trust government, and they see that as the biggest problem. And so here you have Fauci. Here you have his institute. They, like you pointed out, they funneled money to the Wuhan Institute of Virology that then went and did what they did there. And we have, you know, the outbreak we had. Is he going to admit that, in fact, our own government might have had a hand? His institute might have a hand. Of course he doesn't want to admit that. And so he goes and he plays these games. And what and the repercussions are dire. So the man at the center of responding to the pandemic might have very well been part of the cause of the pandemic. That creates all kinds of problems in getting a proper response. In any event, it certainly draws that there should be two red lines in my mind. Number one is that the government should never, ever be involved with any kind of gain of function research, period. In fact, it should be criminal to do it. There's no reason to ever take a virus and make it more lethal to humans.
1: And Fauci said in 2012 he would support it even if it resulted in a worldwide pandemic. I've got to run. We did not expect to keep you this long. We appreciate your willingness to stay. Anyway, Aaron Seary, he wrote a book that I think is worth pulling up and finding. It's called Vaccines, Amen, The Religion of Vaccines, close confidant to RFK. We appreciate you being with us, sir. Thank you for your courage in all of this. It means more to us than you know. Thank you.
0: Thank you.
1: All right. It's no secret that the checkout line for a lot of people is tough. I've been there. I know what it's like to live paycheck to paycheck. 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

All right, that's going to wrap things up for today. Hannity tonight, 9 Eastern on the Fox News Channel. We'll have the very latest on the Fauci files. We'll also update you. It looks like in Wisconsin that another DSA candidate is going to be their gubernatorial candidate. We'll update you on that. We'll have the other news of the day. We have Cash Patel. We have Brandi Krause was at the game with two teens last night. We'll tell you about that. Sage Steele, Jason Chaffetz. 9 Eastern, set your DVR on the Fox News Channel. See you tonight. Back here tomorrow. Thank you for making this show possible.

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7: Reopening the Arizona border to cattle. I'm Brad Siegel, KNST News. Cattle from Mexico will start coming over the border again in the next 30 days. That's the word from Agriculture Secretary Brooke Rollins, who was in Douglas, Arizona to make that announcement. The cattle ports were closed in May of last year after the USDA detected cases of the New World screwworm, a parasite capable of killing cattle and other livestock. Rollins says there are only 9 active cases after 2 months, and the number of cases is trending down.
8: As we're looking to open this port and begin normalizing the movement of cattle again and moving it through Douglas, Arizona, I just thought it was really important for me to be here to meet with these ranchers, for them to hear from me directly.
7: She says the USDA will invest $25 million in a new sterile fly dispersal facility in Arizona in an effort to keep that parasite from spreading. Cattle coming across the border will also be closely inspected through additional screenings. Arizona Secretary of State Adrian Fontes calling on the Trump administration to provide more information about what they're calling some problems with recent elections in the state. Fontes says his office is filing a Freedom of Information request with the Department of Justice. They're looking for all records related to the Civil Rights Division's decision to deploy federal election monitors to Arizona during last week's primary. Fontes says the DOJ has not been communicating with his office. I'm Brad Siegel. KNST AM 790, Tucson's most stimulant.
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15: 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So there's a ton going on, but one of the craziest things I've seen today, have you seen the videos? If not, they're on my X at Garrett Lewis. Spain is being invaded. I've seen reports of 20,000 illegals swimming from North Africa over to Spain. They're swimming over there and they're like ransacking the town. I've seen 20,000. I've seen more than that. It's an actual invasion. And it's amazing to me because I see people, look, you should be outraged by this. But that's exactly what was happening to us for 3+ years under Biden, maybe 4 years under Biden and the Democrats, with Mark Kelly and Ruben Gallego letting it go too. They were applauding it, to be honest with you. That's what they were doing. So these pictures remind me of what it looked like on the southern border here in Arizona, at Del Rio, Texas. It was just a constant flow. But there's so much more to this. Okay, Spain is a socialist country. And I don't know if you know this or not. I talked about it briefly. I was amazed. The socialists in Spain and their government, they voted to give 500,000 illegal immigrants amnesty and citizenship. Amnesty and citizenship. And you wonder why they're getting bum rushed, but there's a couple of different reasons as to why. And people are outraged by seeing the pictures. And apparently there's more. The news is updating quite a bit. The Spanish government finally sent the military to stop the invasion, but they're just watching. So now apparently up and down the streets, they started doing this in a Spanish town called Ceuta. And you see these illegals coming over from Morocco and other places, and they're swimming over and they're getting on land. They have their swim. I swear, you see, they've swim fins with them. Swim fins are with them because that's what they use. Some of them are drowning. There's video I saw where they're getting on land and they're running. And you gotta love this. You know what they're screaming as they're going by? Allahu Akbar. Yeah, those are the kinds you want. Yeah, let's do it. That's what it's just great. So they're getting into Spain, and there's already videos. I've retweeted these on my X at Garrett Lewis. Like me and follow me on X, and you could see these things where there are these illegals climbing into like apartments, condos, homes, trying to break into windows. And then all of a sudden you see videos of Spaniards carrying the Spanish flags. And now there's now mobs of Spaniards chasing these illegals down streets. Because what happens, right? These illegals need to figure out how they can feed themselves. You think they're going to get a job? Just like, bring them in here to America. What are they going to do? You're importing the third world. What skills do they have? What do we need? They're going to be reliant on us to give them stuff. We have to pay for it. And this is how gangs happen. They're going to get together. They're going to rob. They're going to pillage. They're going to do damage. They're going to kill. This is what happens. Okay? So you have all this happening and you might say, what is going on here? There was a great recap of the media reports that were coming over from Europe and from Spain. And by the way, Italy, they're like, we're closing the border. We want nothing to do with you. And by the way, I don't want any of these clown European countries asking us for any help. They wouldn't help with Iran. They wouldn't help with anything. Screw you guys. You're on your own. And this is why Trump has always said, Europe, it's going to be lost. It's getting close to being lost. Britain is basically a radical Muslim country. Germany's getting to be that way. France is. You had the guy over in Paris randomly stabbing women as they go by, and he said, Allah made me do it. Allah commanded me. So now you have over, again, reports are 20,000 plus illegals that have swum into the Spanish North African enclave of Ceuta. And why has this happened? Because the Spanish Supreme Court allowed it. Yeah, elections have consequences. Earlier this month, the Spanish Supreme Court issued a ruling. Okay, what did it do? It upheld the majority of Spain's current immigration regulations that were implemented in May of last year, but it modified or even at some points eliminated some of the key elements, like automatic residence permit disqualification. Wait, yes, there was a thing. So the court was like, listen, we are going to modify or get rid of the automatic residence permit disqualification for migrants with criminal records. That means if you're an illegal and you have a criminal record, you could get the automatic residence permit. And you wonder why 20,000 plus illegals swam across into Spain. They're like, we're here. Reminds me of Angry Birds when the pigs showed up. So the Spanish Supreme Court did more. They prohibited the pushback of illegals caught at sea. So the illegals are like, wait a second. We can now get automatic resident permits. Awesome. It's now illegal to stop us if we enter by sea. Let's swim over. This is what's going on. The Spanish Supreme Court, you know, you think that some of our liberal justices are whacked out. I mean, borders, a border is a border, right? Whether it's land, whether it's water, whether it's a fence, whatever it might be, it's a border. But the Spanish Supreme Court said no. They said no longer can you push back illegals that are caught at sea. The Spanish Supreme Court argued that provisions like that can only be applicable to illegals for those who try to do so by getting past established border barriers like fences. So this applies to Spain's Ceuta and I think it's Melilla. I'm not sure. Melilla, the enclaves, because those are just water. And now there's video. It's not just the city of or the little enclave of Ceuta. Melilla, if that's how it's pronounced. There's videos I've seen on social media of illegals climbing the fence. They swim up and they climb over the fence and they're dropping in. So they can't be caught. If they come into the water, can't do anything. Can't do anything. And now the people that, I guess the politicians that run this enclave out in Spain, they have begged, please send the military. Finally. After hours and hours and hours, all right, we'll send the military. And the military's there just watching them. They're watching the invasion happen. Yeah. That's what they're doing. Ceuta is completely overwhelmed. It's a little city or a little town of about 84,000 people. And they have over 20,000 illegals running through the streets now, breaking into homes. This is what is happening. This is what socialism does. Now, I'll get into more of this, but I saw another story. This came out today, this morning. Who's coming over from Morocco? A lot of these are Moroccan illegals. And then I see a story. The king of Morocco pardons nearly 20,000 criminals. So the King of Morocco pardons almost 20,000 criminals, and over 20,000 illegals from Morocco end up swimming up to Spain, to Ceuta, Spain, and say, we're here. Wow. The King of Morocco has granted a pardon to 19,673 people. That includes 2,415 inmates. Oof. 2,415 inmates. By the way, some of these people have been found guilty of terrorism. So these criminals are released. They're pardoned by the king. He's like, I'm just showing I'm a nice guy. Seriously, it's a humane thing. And then all of a sudden, they end up there in Spain. In the last 6 years, Morocco has released more than 37,000 inmates, including 66 convicted of terrorism offenses. Wow. Here you go. Drug traffickers, thieves, jihadists, activists, let out. They're going to Spain. They'll end up in Europe. All this stuff. This is what happens. Pretty crazy stuff, isn't it? Pretty crazy stuff. I'll do more as we get going, but this is, you know who wants to see this happen? The Democratic Socialists of America. Oh, yeah, they do. Oh, and I'll get to them. You know, Fauci, I'll give you an update on Fauci. Apparently, to try to throw him in prison, it's now getting sped up. I'll get you that. There's something else that, there's somebody else that Fauci worked with that should also get hauled in front of Congress. And yeah, honestly, should be charged if there can be charges. I'll get to that too coming up. And maybe some big breaking news about an agreement to disarm Hamas. I have it all for you. Garrett Lewis with you. It is your afternoon addiction.
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30: Ah, 1971. It was a simpler time, a groovy time. Soul Train had just started chugging along. Everyone had a lava lamp for some reason. Weeble started to wobble, but as we all know, they don't fall down.
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30: But it wasn't all Weebles and bell bottoms. 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
30: Across the country, people were speaking up. And the more they did, the more they learned about the hidden underbelly of the most powerful law enforcement agency in the land. I'm Ed Helms, host of Snafu, Season 2, Medburg. The story of a daring heist that exposed J. Edgar Hoover's epic FBI snafu. Hear the incredible true story that almost got buried.
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30: To expose J. Edgar Hoover's secret FBI.
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38: On the night before Halloween in 1975, 15-year-old Martha Moxley was murdered in the Tony Bellhaven neighborhood of Greenwich, Connecticut. She was rich and beautiful and loved by all who knew her. For decades, despite intense media scrutiny, police failed to make an arrest. In 2000, 25 years after Martha's murder, her one-time neighbor, Michael Skakel, was arrested. He'd been 15, like her, at the time of the crime. He was also a cousin of the Kennedys.
39: A teenage neighbor and friend of Martha Moxley.
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38: 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I watched the news. I read the articles. Of course Michael Skakel killed his next-door neighbor Martha Moxley. He beat her to death with a golf club. I knew it. And if you followed the case like I did, I bet you knew it too. My name is Andrew Goldman. I've been a journalist for 30 years. I got involved in this case in 2015. But here's the thing. Once this story got its hooks in me, it wouldn't let me go. 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
9: Garrett Lewis with you. It's your afternoon addiction. So glad you are here with me. Quick three things that I think you need to know. Number one, Spain, the socialist country it is, after giving a 500,000 illegals amnesty and citizenship, they are now getting invaded with over 20,000 illegals just invading one little part that's near the water. It's called Ceuta. Good luck with that. Second thing, I think you need to know, President Trump put out a Truth Social post minutes ago claiming that there has now been a breakthrough. The Board of Peace has come to an agreement to disarm Hamas for his. Did Hamas agree to this? I mean, I hope it's there. I hope it's true. But we'll get to all that stuff. So apparently, Trump says, yeah, Hamas is going to be disarmed. I'll get to that. Third thing, I think you need to know. Rand Paul, he said today to Fox News, he's looking to fast-track Anthony Fauci's criminal referral for what he did yesterday to the Department of Justice for contempt of Congress just make it happen, not answering questions. The pardon's there, but he has to answer the questions because he has the pardon. Three things that I think you need to know. So yesterday was ridiculous about Fauci. I spent three freaking hours on that piece of garbage, right? All the stuff that he did to people in this country, the deaths, the torture, the lying, the sickness, the injuries, all that stuff. It almost made me forget that he had a partner in crime. You remember her? Deborah Birx? I called them America's in-laws. I love my in-laws, but generally you're not a big fan of the in-laws, right? Abby loves my parents. You're not a fan of the in-laws. So Fauci and Birx were America's in-laws. Rush called her the scarf queen because she always wore these goofy looking scarves. She needs to get her butt hauled before Congress and answer questions because some of the stuff that she is saying now, some of the things that she has written in her book, oh, she is just as bad as Fauci. And she's basically admitting this stuff. She's now doing interviews because I think she realizes at some point people are going to, they're going to clamor to me and they're going to just try to, they're going to want to take me down. I have to look like the nice one. That's what I have to look like the nice one, right? No. She actually did an interview today where she admitted that the Democrats went too far. Listen, okay, this is the damn button. This is Deborah Birx. Listen.
10: There were solutions, but it became very political, and we all have to be aware because it was a presidential election year, it was really important for blue states to show that they were taking it very seriously, and they overclosed.
9: Oh.
10: And we just have to be honest that that happened.
9: Oh, but you didn't say anything at the time, did you? You psychopath. There were people arrested at gunpoint on the beach in California for going into the ocean. Going into the... You could get people killed. Nobody's here. I want to go in the ocean. It's closed. Remember when they destroyed skate parks? Remember that? They put sand all through them. I remember in my neighborhood, when I was living in Oro Valley, it was crazy. They took caution tape and put it around the entire playground area at the park so the kids were not, to make sure the kids couldn't play. Like, what is going on here? And there's more, because she needs to answer questions, okay? She needs to answer questions. She actually wrote and admitted these things. Here's one excerpt. When people, this is what Deborah Burke said, when people start to realize that 99% of us are going to be fine, it becomes more and more difficult to get people to comply. That's why Fauci lied when he said to Hannity, it's like a 2.5% mortality rate. The flu is only 0.1. I mean, this is so much more. And then in his little diary, he said, it's only 0.2%, maybe 0.3. Nobody's changing their life if they have a 99.7% chance of surviving. Not going to happen. And then Deborah Birx, you have Fauci writing a diary. Birx wrote a memoir. In the memoir, she actually admitted remember the 2 weeks to flatten the curve? Remember that? She admitted it was a big giant lie to get people primed to be locked down for more. She wrote, on Monday and Tuesday, March 9th and March 10th, 2020, we worked simultaneously to develop the flatten the curve guidance. I hope to present the vice president at week's end. This is in her memoir, in her book. Getting buy-in on the simple mitigation measures every American could take was just the first step, leading to longer and more aggressive interventions. Whoa. We had to make these palatable to the administration by avoiding the obvious appearance of a full Italian lockdown. No sooner had we convinced the Trump administration to implement our version of a 2-week shutdown than I was trying to figure out how to extend it. 15 days to slow the spread was a start, but I knew it would be just that. I didn't have the numbers in front of me yet to make the case for extending it longer, but I had 2 weeks to get them. 2 weeks to get them. She was just as bad as Fauci. And she wrote this memoir a couple of years ago. Nobody gave a crap. She needs to get hauled in front of Congress. We need people in every state to say they're going to go after Fauci and Birx. That's what we need. And I'll have more on that. That's something I think Andy Biggs and Warren Peterson should do. You want to win? Here's one way to do it. I'll get to that in the 5 o'clock hour. Coming up, though, first, an ugly incident again in the WNBA. Oh, my God. Dude, I've never talked more about a sports league without talking about the actual play in the sports league. I mean, everything about the WNBA is ugly. The play and what happens in the league. Two girls were attacked by an owner, and the apology from the owner is just as bad. I have it all for you coming up. Garrett Lewis with you. It's your afternoon addiction.
11: Plea in a decades-old murder. I'm Brad Siegel, KNST News. An Arizona woman accused of murder in the 1981 death of a newborn in North Dakota is pleading not guilty. KNST's Wendy Swanson has the update.
12: Nancy Jean Trottier entered her plea on July 20th in Barnes County Court. Investigators believe she was the killer of a baby girl known in the community as Rebecca, whose body was found more than 4 decades ago. The girl was found in a wooded area on the Valley City State College campus. She had a plastic cover over her face and the umbilical cord was still attached. Trottier is scheduled to appear in court again on October 6th. Wendy Swanson, KNST News.
11: Authorities in Pima County have identified the hero cop who took down the man accused of shooting 9 people in downtown Tucson earlier this month. The Pima Regional Critical Incident Team says Tanner Wolverton, a 7-year veteran of the Tucson Police Department, shouted commands at David French after the 21-year-old allegedly opened fire July 19th on Congress Street. When French refused, Wolverton opened fire, striking the suspect, ending the mass shooting spree. I'm Brad Siegel, KNST, AM 790, Tucson's most stimulating talk.
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11: Northbound and southbound 19, no problems or issues on that roadway. And I-10 is running up to speed, no problems there. 6th Avenue north of Los Reales Road, we have a crash. Also, Ina Road at Thornydale, a wreck. Rosemont Boulevard, south of Pima Street, an accident. That's a check of the roads.
31: 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In our next episode, one man shares a story of how hawking hot dogs at MLB games changed his life. You won't want to miss the next episode of Our American Stories.
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1: 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Even though you pay interest on a 401k loan, it gets paid back into your account, and the interest rates can be reasonable, but you will decrease your retirement savings. 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
9: Afternoon Addiction, so glad you are here with me. Just a quick update for you, and you know, you stick with me on the radio, stick with me whether you're on KFYI or KNST, and of course the free iHeartRadio app or watching on the 550 KFY YouTube channel, but definitely on X also at Garrett Lewis. This is just coming out about these illegals that have invaded Spain in the enclave known as Ceuta. Says here, newly arrived, they call them migrants. They're illegals. They swam across because the Supreme Court in Spain allowed it to happen. Hey, really quick. The illegals are now forcing their way into residential homes and trying to squat in other people's homes because, I guess in Spain, once you become a squatter, you become almost impossible to deport. It's what it's being reported. So they're doing this. They're breaking into homes and doing this. And reports are the police and the military that were ordered to finally go there have been told to do nothing but watch. So it's a flipping disaster there. It's a disaster. And this is why you can't have Democrats elected here, because the Democrats have been overtaken by the socialists. This invasion took place under Biden. They were fine with it. They encouraged it. They lied to our face and said, everything's fine, no problem. As if our eyes were lying to us. Anyways, we'll get to that. Speaking of just terrible, terrible, terrible people. The owner of the WNBA's, is it called the Seattle Storm? I think it's called the Seattle Storm. I don't really know that much about it because who does? Anyway. The Seattle Storm. Look, the only good part of this story is that the owner of the Seattle Storm is a woman, and she looks exactly like the woman that would own a WNBA team.

0: respectful. We're just holding our signs and cheering for both teams. Mm-hmm. And this lady, older lady, comes up to us. And she comes up to us. And at first, I think she's going to be nice. And she asks, like, what are you guys doing? Or something like
1: yeah.
0: that. And then it was like, Jesus loves everyone. That's what she told us. And I was like, oh, I know. Like, I'm religious. Like, I know. Like, I know.
1: Nice.
0: Yeah. And she's like, oh, I hope Jesus can forgive you for what sin you've done. And, like, something like that. And then she told us that we were effing insane.
1: And, she's like, and she went like this.
0: Insane.
1: Yeah. She's like, you better stop this.
0: And stop. Yeah.
1: And
0: for you guys
1: I
0: to
1: hope
0: come
1: God
0: here
1: can
0: and
1: save you.
2: Thank you, Matt. This is how you treat teenagers. These leftists are nuts, man. They're crazy. Who would do that? If I saw a couple of 16-year-olds at a game or somewhere and they have Biden shirts or all about what, I'm not going to say anything to them. I'm going to think all these things. I'm not going to say anything to them. This lady, she is the minority owner of the team. She decides to go bully a couple of teenage girls that thank Sophie Cunningham. This is a woman. She looks like a woman. Again, she's a very short-haired woman, right? It's just she's got the flowy cut. She got a short, exactly who you'd picture as a woman to own a WNBA team. So she's a woman, and she's upset that these girls are thanking another woman for saying only women should play women's sports. You know, what I'm missing, and this is the hypocrisy here, is that this owner, Celeste Keaton. This owner, you know what she should do? Why doesn't she fight for a man to be on her team? Like, if she was so triggered by thank you Sophie signs from a couple of 16-year-olds, why doesn't she fight to have a man play on her team? Is it not fair? A man that identifies, got a mental illness, that identifies as a woman, why not do that? You'd win the championship. You know you would. Kind of an adult decides to go over and scare the crap out of these two girls, bully them, curse at them, call them effing insane. You better stop this S, cut this S out. Who does that, man? More from a Brandy Cruz, who's an independent journalist, talked to these girls. I guess she was there.
0: There was another lady that like told us like we were able to have our opinions, but we needed to not be political about it. And I tried to explain to her I wasn't trying to be political. I was just trying to support Sophie and support the other team.
1: And you were just sitting there watching.
0: Yeah, we hadn't interacted with anyone except for like saying excuse me. Yeah. Like we were really nice and stuff. And then this lady told us like, well, you know who that is? And we're like, no.
1: So what was your reaction when I texted you that is the owner of the team?
0: It's just sad.
1: We were like, what?
0: Yeah, we were shocked. Yeah, it's disappointing, though, too, because she's also a woman, and she just kind of cussed out two 16-year-olds that were just trying to have fun.
2: There you go. Hey, let's go to a game. Support this psycho group. What a loser. By the way, she's the minority owner. She's married. Her wife is the majority owner. That's how that's rolling. Dude, Seattle is messed up. There are so many conservatives in the state of Washington. Seattle is it's an S-hole, to be honest with you. I'm just trying to figure out again, who the heck would go bully a couple of kids? And there was nothing wrong with their sign. Nothing at all. Fans that were at the game apparently were booing Sophie Cunningham every time she had the ball. They were booing her. All because she stuck up for women in a women's basketball league. Make it make sense, please. My head almost hurts. Well, the WNBA has come out with some punishment for this co-owner. And wait till you hear the apology. I have it for you. It's coming up. Garrett Lewis with you. It is your afternoon addiction.
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16: Northbound and southbound 19, you're looking good. You're running up to speed. I-10, no incidents or accidents there. We do have a crash. Wetmore at Flowing Wells Road. Also Valencia at Santa Clara Avenue. An accident, Rosemont Boulevard, south of Pima Street, you need to look out for. That's a check of traffic.
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1: 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Welcome everyone to West High School Spring Fling. 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
5: I'm Bill Hemmer, and these are the most impactful moments in American history. February 23rd, 1846, the people of Philadelphia gather together to celebrate the birthday of the nation's first president, George Washington. As in previous years, the president's birth was celebrated by ringing the Liberty Bell, which by most accounts was one of the bells rung on July 4th, 1776, to celebrate the signing of the Declaration of Independence. Over the years, the bell was rung to signify celebrations, protests, and revolution. These monumental moments left indelible marks on the bell, both figuratively and literally. But it was during this historic celebration that the crack deepened and the bell was silenced for good. Despite its fracture, the Liberty Bell became a symbol of American independence, proving you don't need a perfect bell to let freedom ring.
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7: 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And, of course, on the 550 KFYI YouTube channel. Thank you so much for listening, watching, all that stuff. You have this whacked out nut job owner of the Seattle store making 16-year-old girls cry because they had a sign that said, "Thank you, Sophie. Thank you, Sophie." Because Sophie said men shouldn't play in women's sports. And what's weird again is that the minority owner, she apparently has done nothing in her life. She married a rich woman, a former Microsoft executive. Wouldn't you think lesbians would be like the number one group to say, yes, keep men out of women's sports? I mean, they're attracted to women. They want nothing to do with guys. And yet this lesbian goes over and berates 16-year-old girls because they're saying thank you to a player who says keep men out of women's sports. You decided to keep men out of your bedroom. Why don't I mean, what the hell's going on here? So anyway, the WNBA has decided to suspend this lunatic for 5 games. You can't go to the next 5 home games and we're going to fine you. Okay. Okay. And then there was an apology. You ready for the Seattle Storm? They put out a statement to Fox News Digital. Quote, "We're aware one of our co-owners made comments to 2 fans in attendance at last night's game. We apologize that this happened. Everyone who attends a Storm game deserves to feel welcome. And we remain committed to creating an inclusive environment where every fan is treated with respect." Except if you actually think men should play only men's sports and women. They didn't even apologize to the 16-year-old girls. Didn't even do that. Ridiculous. So again, this is hilarious. Again, I'm still trying to figure this out. Lesbian upset that girls are happy that men can't play in women's sports. Again, make it make sense. Please make it make sense. And then apparently some guy started yelling at the teenage girls as well, giving them a hard time and yelling and saying, security, take out the trash. What a disaster this league is. Nobody ever talks about the play in it because the play is crap. And then all this other stuff happens on top of that. It's really bad. I mean, they should do so much more for these 16-year-old girls. Okay? They should. So anyway, it says here, there's more. This is from redstate.com. They said this is not being reported enough. Washingtonians are pushing forward a ballot measure which would block biological men from competing in women's sports. Washington currently allows it. Don't you, what do you mean biological? Men can't play women's sports. And by the way, Sophie Clark, she's just like, there's love for everybody. I love men and women and trans men and trans women. She's not that strong yet. Like, listen, lady, there's no such thing as a trans woman. It's a guy. It's a man. It's just what it is, okay? So it says here, the Democrat-run state legislature, okay, this was, they ignored this. So it went to the ballot. I don't know if it's going to pass or not. But if it does, it would require Washington State public schools and governing bodies of interscholastic sports to reserve girls and women's sports for biological females, which I hate that. It's a girl. During the required pre-participation sports physical, a student's primary care doctor would verify if the athlete is a male or a female. Oh, boy. So there you go. People want to make sure girls play girls sports and boys play boys sports. But again, where are these WNBA owners to do this? I think it'd be hilarious if some WNBA owner had some guy who goes, yeah, my name's, it was Larry. I'll call myself Linda. And it's just some out of shape older guy who plays the game with a cigarette in his mouth and just schools the WNBA players. Wouldn't that be funny? Oh, man. Just put like 50-some-year-old Shaq in there. Make it happen. I'm Shaquille the girl, not Shaquille the guy. Whatever. I don't know. Make it happen. Bunch of weirdos. All right. Speaking of weirdos, you're going to love this. The liberals in this state are losing their mind that ICE is arresting illegals. In Tucson, ICE arrested an illegal. And you wait till you hear the outrage and wait till you hear the story about the illegal. I have it for you coming up. Garrett Lewis with you. It is your afternoon addiction.
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19: Reopening the Arizona border to cattle. I'm Brad Siegel, KNST News. Cattle from Mexico will start coming over the border again in the next 30 days. That's the word from agriculture.